0: hacked and leaked data with no starch press. This book was written to help. This book was written to help teach journalists, researchers, and activists the technical skills required for 21st century data journalism. Micah started the Lockdown Systems Collective and worked for The Intercept for a decade, where he was Director of Information Security. Lee also worked as a staff technologist at the Electronic Frontier Foundation. Michael Lee, welcome to Radio Informar.
1: Thank you. I'm happy to be here.
0: All right. And could you give a little bit further introduction, you know, of kind of what you're doing? Put out, you know, shows where people can get information, specifically targeting young people, try to kind of bring people in, and not expecting them to know a lot. Yeah, because mm-hmm. we got all kinds of listeners out there. You know, we're covering the Northern Sacramento Valley. We got commuters. We got the road ragers out there. You know, we got a lot. So, Micah, welcome to Radio Informar.
1: Thank you. I mean, I guess the short answer is I'm a really big computer nerd. I spend a lot of time writing code. I do a lot of like security stuff. I go to hacker conferences, things like that. And I also do some writing, some journalism. The reason why you brought me on this show is because of this story I wrote in The Dirt, which is my very first piece of local journalism, which I'm pretty excited about. I wasn't planning on doing it. I just got so angry after going to a city council meeting.
0: That'll do it.
1: Yeah.
0: Yeah, and you know, I was at Mishka's Cafe like 2 days ago, you know, and I specifically go to, well, I've always gone to Mishka's if I'm gonna have some coffee here in town, and I always grab a Davis Dirt to see what's going on. And I ran into this article and I said, hey, check this out, you know, this is about Davis Woodlands City Council surveillance, and I said, I read the article and it's by Michael Lee. And I said, hey, you know, maybe he's local, you know, maybe I could interview him. And I called another friend and he said, yeah, you know, he's here, you know, or yeah. And then this interview just kind of all happened, which is totally great. Yeah. And, then I read the article it's very important at this time, you know, in our history, with all this surveillance that's going on, and it's really full speed ahead with all this stuff, and it's kind of it's very disturbing with all this surveillance that we as citizens have to endure in our daily lives now. Whether it's, you know, in a car or, you know, wherever, walking down the street, you know, with these Ring cameras, you know, you're on video surveillance. So to start off, I'll just ask you about the Davis City Council or the Woodland City Council, because in the age we're in, the time we're in, with all the deportation nation is what I call it. We are right in the middle of it, right in the jaws of it. People are being deported every day. 2 days ago, a young person was killed by the Border Patrol again in Houston, a family man. And it's pretty pretty upsetting. So specifically, you know, maybe at some point in the interview, we'll talk about immigration and ICE and all the technology. Mm-hmm. But go ahead, Micah, and just start in about the city of Davis and Woodland.
1: So I've done some, well, so I know we're going to talk about immigration later, but I've done some like kind of anti-ICE activism, and I met some people in Woodland through that. And I knew that in Woodland, for a while, some people there have been doing this, Deflock Woodland campaign. And I've been like kind of following it, but you know, I'm in Davis. So I haven't really been involved in that specifically. But I do remember actually looking at the time and found that Davis didn't have, Flock. But I was, and Flock, by the way, is automated license plate readers. So these are like cameras that are set up at intersections like all around Woodland, and also all around like hundreds of cities all across the country. And they feed into all sorts of databases that are used by, you know, like lots of cops everywhere, as well as federal agencies like DHS. So that's a little background. But then I heard that there would be police surveillance being talked about at the city council meeting, and this was June 2nd, so it was like just over a month ago. And I decided to go because I was reading the agenda, and it had like a short description of like some of the police surveillance that the Davis police have. And I don't know, it was definitely kind of troubling. And so I was like, I'll go and do a public comment. That seems like a good thing to do. And a bunch of other people showed up. And so basically so the chief of police, who is Chief Todd Henry in Davis, started by giving a presentation for his annual report about what surveillance technology the Davis police uses. And they use like automated license plate readers, just not through Flock. They use Cellebrite, which is this Israeli company that makes, basically they make software and also hardwares where when normally like law enforcement or military takes someone's phone, they can plug it into a machine and it uses all sorts of exploits to hack the phone and get into it. Then it extracts all of the data from the phone and gives the like police, you know, everything in there. And this is actually kind of like, I think like right now, this is a more invasive search than like searching your house. Right? Like searching your phone, getting all of your text messages, getting all of the data in all of your apps. So any direct messages you have in like Facebook, Instagram, you know, Blue Sky, like whatever.
0: And how are they justifying this legally?
1: So with the Davis police, they only do this if they have a warrant. So they actually get a search warrant. And so that's legally how they're doing it. But like, honestly, in my opinion, especially as someone who works in computer security, like I don't think that Cellebrite really belongs in a free society, you know, like, and it has a huge history of abuse. Like,
0: yeah, well, this is problematic because we're talking, you know, Davis police, Davis PD. But if ICE picks you up, you don't go through Davis PD. You're basically locked up, or they take you. And
1: ICE also has contracts with Cellebrite.
0: No, I know. So, yeah. So that's just wide open. That's wide open territory. Nobody has jurisdiction saying don't use that or this and that. They're going right at it.
1: Yeah, I mean, probably. I don't know if they try and get search warrants signed by judges or what, but also the whole like immigration, maybe it depends on if ICE is like arresting you and saying that you are in the country illegally versus if you're someone who's like protesting but a citizen, like
0: right.
1: There might be a difference. But immigration court is a joke. It's not real court, right?
0: Right?
1: It's not real judges. It's not real federal judges. So yeah, like I would not be surprised if ICE just like uses Cellebrite on every phone that they take. Like whenever they arrest anybody, they take their phone. And I think that it's very likely that they just make copies of all the data on all the phones. But anyway, back to the city council meeting. There was a bunch of other surveillance technologies. Let's see. So in addition to license plate readers and Cellebrite, there was other surveillance technologies that I felt like were not as important to focus on. But there was also military equipment. So the Davis police, and I mean, I guess to be fair to the police, the military equipment is defined as like a special definition. And maybe there's some things that they use that like they would consider normal, like basically any SWAT equipment, anything that take that, if they're like breaking down a door, that's military equipment. But I mean, come on.
0: I remember a few years back they were gonna Davis Police, they were gonna buy a one of those military vehicles. What were they called?
1: They have one, and or at least it's not a tank, but
0: MRAP or something.
1: Yeah. They have an armored vehicle.
0: So now they have one. Okay, this was probably 10 years ago they were talking about this.
1: Yeah.
0: And then people protested at City Hall and said, no, we don't want that, you know.
1: Mm-hmm.
0: And then I remember, then they gave it to Woodland.
1: Actually, I have a funny story about City Councilor Linda Diaz is in this, okay, I'm just going to read from the article. Councilmember Linda Diaz recalled that the very first time she spoke at a city council meeting, it was to oppose Davis getting militarized armored vehicles. I have not forgotten that, she said, shortly before voting to approve Davis Police's use of military equipment.
0: Yep.
1: but yeah, so basically, the chief of police gave a presentation about all of the surveillance equipment and contracts that the police department has, and also about what military equipment they have and what they're using and like what they need, and also some statistics about like how many times they've searched the license plate data and how many times they've used Celebrate, which was only like 8 times or something in like the last year or 2 years. And they say that it was all with a search warrant and it was all like related to criminal cases, but still, like, I think that in pretty much, like, I don't know, in my opinion, surveillance tools like Celebrate might make the cop's job easier, but also, you know, like giving the cop access to like all of your text messages might make the cop's jobs easier, but making the cop's jobs easier is not actually their, like, our responsibility at all. Like, I think that police should, like, in all likelihood, all of these cases that use Celebrate, they probably could have done them without having the incredibly invasive tools, you know?
0: Yeah. So,
1: yeah.
0: Over a month ago, it must have been a month and a half ago, there was a city council meeting, and I went to the city council meeting because they were going to discuss the city. People had protested because of what was happening with ICE and Border Patrol and Homeland Security and all these other federal departments, that saying the people in the public were saying that the city should not be working with the federal government. They should not be sharing property, they you know, that mm-hmm. that type of thing. But they wanted some stuff written down in law that mm-hmm. the federal government would not work.
1: I mean, there's some California law. Doesn't mean that it matters at all.
0: No, I know. But, okay, so here I go to the city council, and they were gonna discuss it for the last time, and then they were gonna vote. You know, I didn't know at the time. I didn't even know that they were gonna what. Well, it doesn't matter. So they started discussing it. They had speakers lined up, just like at the regular city council meeting, and giving, you know, justification why they shouldn't be working together, that there should be some legal documents saying they will not work together. That's what the citizens were saying. Then it got kind of heated, and the mayor stood up and said, we're out. You know, we're not going to listen to all this. And to the city council's credit, some of the language that was being used, it had just gotten out of hand. Okay. And so the city council walked out, and and that was over. And then they said they were going to clear the chamber, and then they were going to continue discussion and then vote.
1: Okay.
0: Yeah. Okay. So I left actually before that happened. I left, and then that happened. I found out later, and then they voted unanimously to not do any formal legal document. Yeah, same thing, you know. Uh-huh. Yeah, but
1: yeah.
0: That was even bizarre because they're like, we're going to discuss this and then shut the doors, lock it, and then vote.
1: Yeah. So okay. So in this case, after the police chief's presentation, there was a public comment period. 28 people. If you don't know about this, Davis City Council is all live streamed. The meetings are all live streamed. They're all on the internet on the City of Davis website. And so

0: multiple people, including me, who are like professionals in privacy and security, who like live in Davis, and there, you know, there was this one woman who says that she works in like marketing and has access to like these marketing databases that are like full of so much private data, and she's like, I could like only imagine the type of data that is in one of the other I forget what it's called. I didn't put it in my article, but one of the other subscriptions that the Davis police has, it's like a big surveillance subscription. They could just do like, if they know someone's like email address, they can search it and just find everything about that person in these huge public databases. So anyway, after all the public comments, there was kind of like the city council's like, okay, well, let's discuss this. And they asked a few questions to the chief of police. And then they were all like having a debate. And the debate was just like, everyone was just talking about how conflicted they are. And they're like, I know this is like a serious problem. It's like, even though the city of Davis has, you know, a policy against sharing any information with the feds, even though the state of California has a policy against it, we know that time and time again, this is like, doesn't matter, it's violated. Actually, one of the comments is, despite the fact that in our policy, the sharing of data and collaboration with ICE is illegal, it has not stopped the city of Woodland, Oakland, San Francisco, and many more cities all over California. So the counselors were all saying things like this, and then they immediately turned around and just all unanimously voted to approve everything, even like even though they were like, I feel like what they were doing was just kind of like trying to make us feel good about ourselves, because they're like, oh, you all came here, you gave public comments, and I'm a good person too, see, look at me, I'm a good person. And anyways, we weren't expecting this many people. We were just going to vote for this anyway, so we're just going to go ahead and do it. Like, that's basically what they did. And so I feel like what we need to do now is, there's an annual review every year, and, you know, if we can't get them to stop all this surveillance...
1: How many months is that away?
0: 11. Because this was last month. But also, like, you know, like, maybe we can get them to... There's been dozens and dozens and dozens of cities across the United States, including like 12 or something in California, that have canceled their contracts with license plate reader companies. And yeah. So like
1: Richmond, Santa Cruz.
0: Mm-hmm.
1: Yeah.
0: Yeah. So, I mean, it's absolutely something that they could do if they chose to.
1: Yeah, and it's just, you know, I didn't, you know, the way I'm looking at some of this stuff, you know, with the collusion of city, county, state, and federal government is, you know, Supreme Court has already handed down a decision that racial profiling is legal.
0: Uh-huh.
1: The Supreme Court. So if that's where we're at, you know?
0: Yeah. And yeah. And also just like, okay, so if you're not familiar with automated license plate readers, they have been abused so much, and so the people in Woodland who have been trying to get Woodland to stop using Flock, they did a public records request to the city of Woodland, and they got a bunch of data back. And actually, I did a public records request to the city of Davis, and I got some data back, but I haven't had time to go through all of it. But in Woodland, they basically found our neighbors in Woodland obtained documents from public records requests. They found that out-of-state agencies searched Woodland's ALPR cameras 2.6 million times. And each time anyone does
1: 2.6 million?
0: Yes.
1: Woodland only has like 70,000 people.
0: Yeah, so the Woodland police searched it like 300 times. And then police departments across the country searched it 2.6 million. And the reason is because like if there's a cop in like Texas... And they're like, I wonder where this license, I'm doing an investigation into this license plate. They search Woodland's database as well as everyone else's database in the country. Because it's basically just a huge surveillance dragnet where it's like, you don't have privacy if you drive a car from like local cops anywhere. Right. So that's like what's going on.
1: What's the technology of people that ride bikes?
0: Oh, that's way better, actually. It's like you don't have a license plate. So, but it's a little harder to cross state lines. Oh, yeah. So another example of like ALPR abuse is like in, let's see, I have this open. In Texas, a sh-

0: Texas sheriff. Okay, so in Texas, abortion is illegal. And there's also a bounty type law where it's like if you like any individual citizen can like turn people in for like suspected abortion access and get rewards for it. And so the police were investigating an abortion and they found someone like an abortion target or like an investigation target. They had their license plate. They were searching flock databases from like across states, across the whole country, and they wrote something claiming that it was a missing persons investigation, but they were actually just trying to track down someone getting abortion care, and then also leaving Texas to get an abortion, and then also there's like a lot of times where like cops have basically used it to stalk women, and in fact actually just like earlier this week on like. What day is it? Thursday? So on Monday, there was this new article that came out about in Florida, a cop in the Florida Keys worked security for like a TV set at one point, and there was a woman there, and he started stalking her and harassing her, and then he put her license plate in like a surveillance hot list because he was a cop, and then like was like speeding and almost got into a bunch of car crashes trying to like chase her down in her car, and he got arrested for this. But this was just like an example of just like another abuse of automated license plate readers.
1: Yeah, and then the person in Houston that was killed the other night or day by Border Patrol, it came out in the news that he was in the process of applying for a work permit. And that's how they got his information.
0: Uh-huh. Yeah. I mean, it's like all the people who show up, like, right. to the immigration court because they're like, okay, I have this whole, like, immigration case. I'm supposed to do this. I'm supposed to show up at my court dates. I'm doing everything right. And then they just keep showing up at court to get arrested because the, like, ICE is there. And they're like, okay, judge, like, cancel the case so that they're now suddenly in the country illegally. And then we can arrest them and deport them. Yeah.
1: Unbelievable.
0: Yeah. Yep. but yeah, I guess one other thing that I just was remembering from, I got like very angry, like upset during the city council meeting, but like
1: you can't help but get upset because, of the non, I mean, it's the same thing, you know, a lot of the people were the council members in Sacramento. They were, trying to appeal to the public that they were sympathetic, and I'm sure some of them are, you know. But if you looked at the what was said by people in the public, it's like they had already made their mind up.
0: Mm-hmm.
1: Yeah.
0: Mm-hmm. Yeah, and if you want to, I can actually
1: just,
0: like
1: it was just performative.
0: Read out some of the performative quotes from some of the city councilors if you want. Because it was absurd. So after this meeting, I did more research on Motorola. And so there was a group of us who, after the city council meeting, some people left early cause it lasted a very long time and they were like doing their debates and stuff. But some of us like stayed until the very end and then we all left and we're just like, what was that? This was the most ridiculous thing. And so we like started a signal group and we're like, okay, let's get organized. Let's try and fight this. But like some of the people in that group were like looking into Motorola already. And it turns out that Motorola sells this product to ICE that is a mobile app where it lets ICE agents scan a license plate with their mobile app. And then it searches a huge database of automated license plate reader databases. And so, like, all over the country. And then it also, it's Motorola along with Thomson Reuters, which is a massive data broker. So when you scan a license plate, it enriches the data with, vehicle owner records and marriage records and voter registration and all sorts of stuff. So you just scan a license plate, you get, like, a whole, like, dossier on the person along with a history of, like, everywhere where this vehicle has been. And this is a Motorola product. And so Motorola, it seems that they promised to that, like, you know, when they're selling the city of Davis these cameras, that it's like they're not going to use it for anything else, and that it's just, even though, like, it's hosted in, like, Virginia by, like, Amazon, but besides this whole thing, they're saying, like, okay, yeah, this is just for you. And it's illegal for the city of Davis to be sharing this data, and it's illegal for, like, in California to share this data with ICE. But meanwhile, Motorola is selling this product to ICE, and it's like, I would be actually incredibly surprised if the cameras that the city of, that, like, city taxpayers of Davis are paying for aren't being used to help, to, like, help ICE agents track people down whenever they use this app, right? Like, I would be really surprised if that was not the case. But I'm trying to get confirmation.
1: Yeah, I was interested in what you said earlier about you and some other people had applied to get like a freedom of information request.
0: Yeah,
1: and just because, you know, this is Radio Informar, we're trying to put out information. How does a person do that?
0: It's actually,
1: how complicated is that?
0: It's quite easy. Let's see, city of. I don't remember the exact website, but I can actually look it up real fast. Oh, no, I can't. I don't have internet. That's fine. But basically, the City of Davis website, search for City of Davis public records request, and there's just a page that explains it. California has a law called the Public Records Act, and anyone can make public records requests to, like, city governments and request information. You just make an account on this, like, portal. And you fill out, you basically describe the information that you want. And so they have some exemptions of, like, they don't have to turn over everything, but they do have to turn over everything if it isn't part of one of these exemptions. And so, and they also have to respond and return data within 10 days unless it's a complicated request, and then they could get an extension of, like, another 10 days or something like that. And so actually, like, they responded. So the public records request that I filled out, I requested copies of the contract between the City of Davis and Motorola and any sort of, like, privacy policies and technical documents related to this, like, automated license plate reader service, and also a copy of every single lookup that that either the City of Davis or outside agencies look up in the Davis network of cameras. And it took a while, and they got their extension, but they actually sent me, like, a big spreadsheet with, like, thousands and thousands of rows. And so I haven't looked through all of it. It looks like the City of Davis, the main other police department that searches our database is the Sacramento Police. And then every single search has, like, every row in this spreadsheet has a reason for why, and some of the reasons. And so a lot of them is just, like, investigation or, like, something like that. But a few of them were, like favor for the FBI, which is actually, that's an example of Davis, you know, data from our cameras getting shared with the FBI, like, right there. So, yeah, so... Oh, and sometimes it's, like, favor for, a lot of times it's, like, favor for LAPD and stuff, but it's like different. And then Woodland, it was like there was, you know, police departments all over the country directly searching. In Davis, it seems like it's just the City of Davis and the City of Sacramento that are searching our database. But I think, I bet that that data is also getting fed into that Motorola product, and they're just not telling us, you know?
1: So why is there so many searches in Woodland versus Davis or Sacramento?
0: I mean, because Woodland is using Flock, and Flock is just, like, an open book. And yeah, I think that Flock is, in a lot of ways, it's really bad. It's really, like, notoriously bad. And Flock is basically, like, a big part of their business is selling to cops. Whereas Motorola, I don't think a big part of their business is directly selling to cops, but clearly some of it is.
1: They must be targeting Woodland because of all the great Mexican food there.
0: Yeah. Yep.
1: Oh. Oh, boy.
0: Yeah.
1: Okay. Yeah, so I wanted to ask you about what the technology of what's going on with the apprehension and deportation of the undocumented workers here in this country, because we have a lot here, not only from Mexico, Central America, South America, Middle East, Asia. It's very intense, I know, and they're using the flock cameras. And what other type of technology are they using? Well, specifically on the U.S.-Mexican border, tracking people, that type of thing.
0: Yeah, I mean, that's a good question. I know that, so I mostly know about, like device searches and things like that. So, like, not the U.S.-Mexico, well, the U.S.-Mexico border, yes, but, like, all borders, like, airport searches and stuff. They're definitely using a lot of Cellebrite, and they're also using a lot of like a lot of people are coming into the country and having to give over their phone or being asked to unlock their phone, and a lot of people like do it because they don't want to get turned around and not allowed into the country. One of the big surveillance things that the Trump administration has started doing is if you're applying for a visa to enter the U.S., you have to turn over all of your social media usernames. And so, like, as this is just as part of just the normal process of people, like, visiting the United States now, get all their social media scoured to, like, see if you say something bad about Trump or whatever, and you get your visa rejected if you do. And so, there's a lot of social media, like, surveillance and searching that is going on just in terms of, like, allowing, choosing who to allow into the country. I don't know. there's just so much surveillance, including, like, there's a lot of private surveillance where, like, okay, so I'm not sure exactly what ICE and DHS, I don't know the details about the specific programs, but everyone has a phone, and most, you know, immigrants have phones too. And these phones are, like, spied on all the time. Like, if you play a game on your iPhone, it's going to be reporting analytics back. And there's, like DHS is buying all of this analytics data. So they're, like, learning, like, the real-time location of, like, people at the border, who have, like, crossed the border in the country, based on just, like, you know, because they're playing Candy Crush, and so that sort of stuff is going on.
1: You are listening to KDVS 90.3 FM here in Davis, California. This is Radio Informar, KDVS Public Affairs. We are interviewing Micah Lee. Another question I had is about the Ring cameras.
0: Mm-hmm.
1: Oh, because there was, like, I think it came up during the Super Bowl that Ring was going to join forces with Flock. You know, I'm like, what is this, you know? And I'm having to catch up on the information and stuff. And then,
0: I'm also having to catch up on the information. There's so many stories every single day, but, like, specifically with Ring cameras, the Super Bowl, Ring had a Super Bowl ad where they were, like, showing, like, look at this loving story of, like, a family who lost their dog. And all we had to do is, like, activate the network of cameras across the entire city, and we found the lost dog. And they had immediate backlash for this because, well, they were, like, being like, oh, no, this is just for finding dogs. Everyone else, you know, who has a brain was like, you're going to use this against people, right? You're, like, if you could just be like, here's a picture of someone, show me where they are right now, and just automatically search the entire network of Ring cameras everywhere and until it finds them, like, that is, like that is, that is, like, without a doubt the direction that Ring is going in. And so it's, like, I think that there's definitely, like, some legitimate reasons for people to want to have, you know, personal cameras at their house, but I think that you should absolutely not use Ring, and you should also use ones that you control the data. Don't use ones where the video footage is just all, like, locally at your house. If you're going to do that, don't use ones that are specifically with a company that's like, how do we make money off of this data by selling it to cops? Because that's Ring's business model, basically, is like they kind of position themselves as being like a safety crime fighting company. And it's like, these cameras will prevent, you know, the like evil people from stealing your package. But it's really just like an enormous surveillance network that just like individual people all over are just like voluntarily participating in because it's convenient to like see a picture when someone knocks on your door. So it's like, I don't know, it's not worth it. And there's and you know, there are other products that are more private and that aren't sharing data with cops. And so if you do, if you have legit security concerns or needs and you want cameras, there are much better choices than Ring.
1: Okay. Yeah, that's good to know.
0: Yeah.
1: For the listeners, we're going to take a short station break, and we'll be right back. We're going to have a couple of public service announcements. But thank you for tuning in to KDVS 90.3 here in Davis, California. We'll be right back.

0: Well, that was our short station break. I was having a little bit of a problem here, but we'll just continue on to the interview. Well, Micah, what else, other things would you like to share on this program today?
1: Actually, let me go ahead and read the quotes from your members of the Davis City Council. Let's see. Okay, so, so this was a good one. The chief of police, Todd Henry, was asked if they were going to share data with ICE, if there's any situation where they might share this data with ICE. And he said, "We're never going to release any information to ICE. Now, they could get a court order to compel us to release. Now, could they get a court order to compel us to release information? That's a real possibility, but there's not really a lot that we can do to circumvent that." And that's not true at all, because if they don't actually collect data, then they don't have to share it with ICE. So, like, the way that you prevent yourself from having to, from being forced to share data with ICE, is by not collecting data. Then let's see. Council member Bapu Vaitla, do you know how to pronounce his name? Bapu. he said, "When I look at the evidence online on ALPRs and surveillance data and the extent to which it's shared with federal agencies, it's true. There's a lot of circumstances in which jurisdictions, even sometimes without their choice, their data was accessed by federal agencies. Those concerns are very, very real," he said. "The threats to immigrant communities are very real." And then right after that, he voted to approve everything, to approve all of the new surveillance. And then Davis Mayor Donna Neville said, "We're in a place where we don't fully understand what those major corporations are and are not sharing, regardless of what laws and protections are in place. That's what I'm struggling with as well." And this is like what I'm talking about with Motorola. Like, they have access to all of the cameras, the license plate cameras in Davis, and they are, like, very likely sharing it with ICE within this other product that they're selling to ICE. But a few minutes after the mayor of Davis said that, she voted to approve all of the surveillance technology. And then Linda Dios, she also said that corporations that store the, like, mass surveillance data for the city of Davis, quote, "are very scary to me. And I just don't know how much we can ever put into an ordinance to protect us fully from private actors like that. I just think that that the technologies are so far advanced and beyond us that I don't think we could ever write anything. Whatever we write tonight is going to be out of date tomorrow. I'm so afraid," she said, "and so afraid of overreach from the feds right now." And then she immediately went and voted to approve all of the surveillance technology, including the ALPR cameras, with surveillance stored by Motorola, a third-party company.
0: So I'm just trying to get into her logic with...
1: I mean, I think... Okay, so
0: like,
1: if you...
0: Like, the problem's too big, or it's, you know, we can't control it, it's out of control, so let's just say go for it.
1: I think that if you want to be charitable, it's that she thinks that for some reason that this surveillance is 100% necessary. There's no universe in which Davis just doesn't have these cameras, even though, you know, lots of cities are voting to get rid of their cameras. And so if you're like thinking that, like, okay, we need these cameras no matter what, then maybe she's like, I guess at least we're not using Flock. Right? Like, I mean, I think that that must be it. But, you know, there's the other option, which is you could just vote no. Like, she's a member of the city council. Like, the city of Davis elected these people to make these decisions, and they have the power to say, no, we don't want mass surveillance in Davis. I guess they do want mass surveillance in Davis.
0: Yeah, and that would be the other question I would have to the city council of Davis is... I think there's 35,000 students here in Davis. So the city council is representing them also on technology and what is allowed. So, yeah, and these are the college students, university students there. You know?
1: I mean, okay, so I think that if you are a college student, or, you know, if you live in Davis, if you live in the city, you should look up which member of the city council is your representative, and then write them an email, and just say that you want them to vote against the Motorola contract for license plate readers. But also, so I'm asking people to do this, but I haven't quite done it myself. I'm gonna contact my own rep and just try and have get coffee and basically just have a conversation and be like, can you explain why you were saying all of these like how scared you are, and then went ahead and voted for the surveillance. And I think that, and hopefully that'll help. The big national campaign against Flock has a lot of really interesting resources. I haven't dug into them fully, but there's been a lot of success. There's been something 50 successful campaigns in cities across the country to get their cities to stop having license plate reader cameras. And one of the most powerful ways of doing that is one-on-one conversations with council members, because once they realize, oh, these are just my actual constituents and this is what they want, I think it makes them change their minds sometimes.
0: So what ultimately led up to the breakup with this proposed union of Flock and Ring?
1: I actually don't know. I think I'm not sure. That's part of there's just too much information overload, and I follow it as much as I can, but you know, I'm only human. But I do think that it happened around the massive backlash after the Super Bowl ad with Ring.
0: Yeah. Okay.
1: Yeah. Cause I mean, Flock is all about hunting down people. and Ring was pretending to be all about hunting down dogs. so maybe it had something to do with you're going to just take this one huge surveillance network and this other huge surveillance network and then marry them.
0: So cats didn't have anything to do with
1: it? No. The cats got off.
0: Okay. Well, okay, for the listeners, we're going to try these public service announcements again. I'm having a little bit of problem with the computer, but we're going to try it again.
2: Aw, you know kids will be kids.
3: Oh, I don't know why they're trying to make a big deal of it. 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

0: Do you know about the burrowing owl? 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
1: Common sense, baby. All it takes to keep your family healthy this flu season. 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
2: Okay, we are back on the air. And I want to thank the listeners for tuning in today. We had a very great opportunity to have Michael Lee here in the studio. And always the in-person interviews are always the best. You know, that's because you make the human contact there. You know, mm-hmm. Yeah, they're always the best. And so we have a few more minutes, and I want to... thank Micah again. And, you know, I also want to throw a shout out to Nick Buxton for helping set this show up too. You know, he's probably listening, which would be great. Yeah. And so I'm just going to, we have like a couple more minutes and I'm going to play some Norah Jones. I got the CD the other day and it has Wayne Shorter, the great Wayne Shorter also on saxophone. And we're going to cruise on out to the end of the show here. So I want to thank all the listeners. You know, you guys take good care of yourselves. And we're going to end with some words of wisdom from Michael Lee. That's right.
3: Okay, yeah, some words of wisdom. So, yeah, I guess please talk to your city council. Tell them that you don't want all of this surveillance in the city of Davis. And hopefully maybe they will listen and stay safe. Don't talk to police. Don't let ICE enter your house.
2: Okay, and you know I've been asking this question on and off for the last probably 2 years to the interviewees, because we're in a very crucial junction in the history of this country. You know, this country has been through a lot from its in the beginning. You know, back from the beginning of the Native people here. You know. And but now we see a lot of the things that we've gained, you know, through the civil rights movements, with all the various movements that happened in the 60s, the 50s, people standing up for for the goodness of humanity to make this country a better place. But now we see things being rolled back. So I'm going to ask you to finish up the show. a quick definition, Micah, of what does freedom mean to you?
3: Oh, what does freedom mean to me? Freedom means that that everybody is able to have all their basic needs met, and everybody is able to live dignified lives. I mean, this covers the you know, the kind of like legal rights type of freedom, but also economic rights, right? Yeah.
2: Okay, Micah, thank you very much for coming on Radio Info tomorrow. You're welcome to come back anytime you want, and have a great day. And we're going to end with Norah Jones with Wayne Shorter. And thank you for tuning in to KDVS 90.3 FM here in Davis, California. See you in 2 weeks.

You're listening to KDVS Davis, 90.3 FM. I'm Greenslade, and this is Retro City Nights, bringing you some cool new sounds in synth here on this Thursday evening. Pretty warm, I suppose. Pretty warm Thursday evening. But certainly we're dodging the heat a bit compared to, say, you know, Europe and the UK, places like that. So I'm thankful for that the summer isn't too terribly hot, but I expect it will heat up as we get further into the year. But in the meantime, let us enjoy this rather pleasant evening. And what way to enjoy it but with some music? We'll be getting to that in a second, but first, wanted to remind you that you can reach us here in the studio at 530-754-5387. Feel free to drop us a line if you have any questions about the music, the station, or otherwise. Once again, the number is 530-754-KDVS. Feel free to drop us a line, like I say. It's always nice to hear from listeners. 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Lots of cool stuff, of course, coming up in just a moment here. Also available on kdvs.org is the schedule grid. We are in the summer season officially, so that means a new schedule. Lots of interesting new shows to check out, so highly recommend taking a look on there. Trying a program you've never heard before. There's a lot of interesting stuff, you know. KDVS.org. All right. Gonna get to the music here, but before we do, a little preamble leading up to it. So, music enjoyers may be familiar with the Rhythm Heaven series of video games. It's a franchise overseen by the drummer and producer Tsunko, who I forget exactly how the whole thing started off, but it's essentially, you know, it's a video game, a rhythm game ostensibly, but it's also a tool to understand music and rhythm on a deeper level. I feel like it doesn't use any of the sort of complex language or, you know, timings or whatnot, but by following the rhythm in various mini games and stuff, it teaches you about these musical concepts. And it's very popular, and I think it's a real standout as a quirky, interesting, it's just a very catchy sort of experience, you know, lots of good music in the series. Anyway, I mention all this because we did just have the release of a new Rhythm Heaven entry, Rhythm Heaven Groove, featuring fun new stuff. Not a lot of rehashes, I'm very impressed by that. The video game industry seems to have been making a lot of very unusual and poor decisions lately, by my estimation, and it is refreshing to see Nintendo continuing to make a game that's just a very sort of joyous exploration of art and creativity in this rhythm experience. And by way of that art, it does feature some music from, you know, well-known artists. Well, I mean, fairly well-known, I suppose. Including this track that we're going to start with today, sort of a little Rhythm Heaven celebration. This is a track from the artist and online personality Addo, and it's called Love Me Forever. It's the track used in the Remix 8 from the new Rhythm Heaven Groove game, featuring a bunch of weird things. I think you have to like flex and bounce fruit around and roll some Daruma dolls around, and I think there's some crabs pushing macarons into a hole. Rhythm Heaven's a whole thing, don't worry about it. Check it out if that sounds interesting. But we're going to kick things off with Love Me Forever from Addo. It's coming up here in just a moment on KDVS.

Good evening, Greenslade here. The track that we just heard was by Demi Riskemo and Clint. It was called Who Wants to Know from the Soft Landing EP. That's from Semi Delicious, the label. Before that, we had Spiller with Groove Jet, parentheses, If This Ain't Love. That's the Not Without Friends remix of that track from the Groove Jet single, featuring various Not Without Friends remixes. That one released by Defected Records. Before that, we had Blonde Boy's Orphanage with Hot, the John Morales RA tribute mix. It's from a single released by Do It Anyway Records, UK-based label. And then starting off the set, we had Addo with Love Me Forever, a single from Universal Music featured in the recently released Rhythm Heaven Groove Switch game. Switch 2? I don't actually know if it's for Switch or Switch 2. I suppose I should look into that. But either way, shoutouts to Rhythm Heaven for being cool and interesting still. In this age of the video games industry being really bad for a lot of reasons, we still are getting good Rhythm Heaven games, at least. Alright, more music coming up here as we enter into the second part of the program, but before we get to that, got a few messages for you from the station. Be right back.

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2: Step into the lush Botanical Conservatory right here on the UC Davis campus, a living library that started in 1959 of nearly 4,000 plant species, from the critically endangered to the downright bizarre. We've always been dedicated to the conservation of plant species, including cacti, succulents, orchids, cycads, water lilies, carnivorous plants, and so much more. At the moment, we are still operating under our normal hours, allowing visitors, labs, and discussions to observe, touch, and smell all our unique and fascinating plants, for free, as it's always been. 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If you'd like to visit, our hours of operation are from 9 a.m. to 4 p.m., Monday through Friday. 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
3: While more women today are aware that they are at risk for heart disease, a very large number still do not realize that it's the greatest health problem facing women. 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Few realize that heart disease can begin in adolescence. 62% of women believe cancer is their leading health problem, compared to 61% 3 years earlier. 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
4: And we're back. Important messages as always. All right, let us proceed with some more music, shall we? Coming up next, we have a remix, or an edit, I suppose I should say. This is an edit of the iconic track Forget Me Nots. This is by Patrice Rushen originally, but that's probably Rushen, if I'm being real. Anyway, you know the track, I'm sure. This is the J Artisti edit. It's brought to you by the Moonchild label and their Mood Edits Volume 87 album. It's a new mix on an old classic, as they say. It's coming up here in just a moment on KDVS.

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I'm Greenslade, and this is Retro City Nights, bringing you some cool synth sounds here on this Thursday evening, as per the usual. I say synth, it's primarily house and disco, I would say, but, you know, it's a retro vibe, but a current track, if you will. Modern contemporary music, but inspired by sounds of the last, few decades, let's say, vaguely. I consider, disco to be a largely 70s and 80s genre, and house a largely 80s and 90s genre. But there's a lot of history to go into there, but I'll spare you the details. In the meantime, let's talk about what we just heard. Most recently, we had a track from Running Hot called Feel the Rhythm. That's the original mix of the track from the album Amor. It's a release from Big Saldo's Chunkers, which is the name of the label. A pretty amazing label name, I have to say. Before that, we had Star Junk 95 with Concept of Grime. It's from an album of the same name from the Smile Bomb label. Actually, is that true? Is that the correct album? I see. This may have been a case of the album being misidentified by the Spinatron system here. That's what we use for our track recognition. It's actually from a recently released compilation album. Let me just update that real quick here. There we are. It's from Industrial Sunset Memories. It's the name of that collection there, featuring a number of different Star Junk tracks. Either way, cool drum and bass sound. Very much a fan of that one. Before that, we had Felipe Gordon with African Carter from the Abstract Equatorial EP, a release from Gem Enterprises. And then starting off the set, we had Patrice Rushen with Forget Me Nots, a remix, of course, of that classic track. That one from J.R.S.T. That's their edit of that track. It's from the Mood Edits Volume 87 album from Moonchild, that label. Or excuse me, Mood Child. No Moon. No Moon involved in that one. Lots of fun stuff there, more to follow here as we enter into the next part of the program. But before we get to that, a couple of quick reminders. First of all, you can reach us here in the studio if you wish. Number for us here is 530-754-5387. Feel free to drop us a line if you have questions about the station, the music, or otherwise. Once again, the number is 530-754-KDVS. Also available is kdvs.org, our website. I have the playlist up on there if you want to check out any of the tracks yourself. I highly recommend doing that. You can also find the schedule grid on there, so you can check out our current season's programming. It's the summer season, meaning new shows. So take a look on there if you're interested. You can find something cool and interesting you've never heard before. That's what I always like to say. All right. Enough about all of that. Let us now proceed with more music. It's a jam-packed show, after all. Coming up next, we have a track from Deepa Logic. It's called Sun's Caress from the New Tech album. That's NYU, by the way, not NEW. Make it that way you will. It's coming up here in just a moment on KDVS.

Good evening, Greenslade here. The track that we just heard was from Wolf and Flow. It's called Messin' With My Mind. It's from an album of the same name, a release from 2020 Vision Recordings. Before that, we had Ortiz, there we go, with the track Rare Fields. That's the original mix of the track from an EP of the same name, released from Rorak. And before that, we had Deep Logic with Sun's Caress from the New Tech album. That's NYU, by the way, not N-E-W. From the Ears Deep Records label. Cool stuff there, more to follow as we enter into the last part of the program here. But before we get to that, got a few messages for you from the station. Be right back.

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0: Camel.
1: Kansas.
0: Rush.
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And we're back. Important messages as always. I'm going to keep things going here, bringing you some chill sounds to end out the program here in the last quarter. Starting with this track here, it's from the artist Ferrari, no relation, I assume. It's called Heavy Duty. It's from the Heavy Duty EP, a release from Faith Beat. It's coming up here in just a moment on KDVS.

Turn up the radio wherever you are. We about to bring it. Tell me how you like it, man. Tell me how you like it, man.

Good evening, Greenslade here. Jumping on one last time before we wrap up for the evening. The track that we just heard was by Fritz Wentick. It was called Slipstream from the Redline EP, a release from Clone Records. Before that, we had Papa Nugs and DJ ADHD with The Voices. It's from a compilation album, Papa DHD Volume 2. There's only one A there. That's a bit of a throwing me off a little bit. I guess it's a sort of a contraction of their two names. That's a release from Sucker Punch. And then starting off the set, we had Ferrari with Heavy Duty from the Heavy Duty EP, a release from Faith Beat. Got one more track for you, just like I was saying. Going to be playing that here in just a moment. It's called UFO Investigation, the PING UK remix from Lemon Herb Records in Edinburgh. And yeah, I'd like to say thanks for listening. It's been a lot of fun sharing with the music. Sharing with you the music, new releases and such. And I'll catch you next week with more. So please look forward to that. You know, if you wouldn't mind. I'm sure I'll have some cool new house stuff to share with you then. Or who knows? Who knows what else could be happening? I'll be keeping my eye out for, you know, relevant synth info, though. And I'll let you know, don't worry. Coming up next, we have Hugs and Kisses in just a few minutes. And I'll leave you with this track, UFO Investigation from Alanit. See you next time. Keep on keeping on.

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2: Meanwhile, a memo on a matter of importance to you and your family. Did you know that nearly a third of all motor accident victims are killed in collisions between motor vehicles and pedestrians? 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A child may ride a bicycle out of a side road. A young couple may step off the curb, and death strikes suddenly. Drive carefully. 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
4: One, two, three, four.

0: Hey there, how you doing?
1: Hey, do you know what they were saying? Like, if you had to guess in that first part of the chorus, what was the, what do you think was the line?
0: Smoko?
1: They go smoko? Is that actually it?
0: I'm on smoke, like he's on a smoke break.
1: Oh, I'm on a smoko. Oh, that's so Australian.
0: Yeah.
1: I thought they were saying like smoked out and I just couldn't hear the ED.
0: No, it's about being on a smoke break.
1: You're way too cool.
0: Yeah, I am.
1: Let it be known.
0: I'm too much of a goober to be playing that song as someone who doesn't smoke and does not currently work.
1: Have you ever
0: smoked?
1: Of
0: like
1: any
0: a
1: substance?
0: Cigarette? No, I do not. Not a fan.
1: Ever?
0: Nope.
1: Okay. Then yeah, maybe you shouldn't play. is that appropriation?
0: of smoking.
1: Yeah. I've heard it's back as well too, like culturally.
0: It is.
1: So people are just smoking again.
0: It is, and also
1: like specifically tobacco, I should clarify.
0: And as someone with ulcerative colitis, smoking cigarettes is actually protective against my disease. So
1: really,
0: yeah, fun fact. So if I can't afford meds, I should just start smoking a pack a day.
1: What kind of pack would you get?
0: No idea.
1: Yeah,
0: I would just have to start trying them all.
1: Marlboro Reds. I feel like that's culturally referenced often. You know, what's the, you know, everyone references for, am I allowed to, you know, everyone references Backwoods, like just as a brand?
0: Not
1: sorry,
0: really.
1: Hip hop, excuse me, let me clarify.
0: Yeah, kind of.
1: Or Swishers.
0: You're much more attuned to
1: okay.
0: Hip hop culture.
1: What would
0: than
1: be,
0: I am.
1: What's the most referenced cigarette brand in the music you listen to? That's my question.
0: I don't know.
1: Right?
0: No.
1: Newports? Maybe.
0: I feel like I've
1: Marlboro's?
0: Never paid attention to that.
1: I don't know. Yeah. Only reason I think about it is because the substance I'm thinking of gets referenced so often. Mm. But hey, by the way, what's up?
0: Hey.
1: I think I'm way too loud for y'all. We are two-thirds.
0: We're destroying microphones.
1: Yeah,
0: and
1: sorry.
0: Blowing up people's earbuds.
1: We are two-thirds of Hugs and Kisses.
0: Mm-hmm.
1: I am Blue Bedroom Lights.
0: I'm sweaty. Our better third is swamped in work doing, I'm assuming, important.
1: Better?
0: I'm assuming
1: participatory third, who is also appreciated significantly.
0: Yeah, you know what I mean by significant.
1: Yeah. Yeah. Okay. Okay. Oh yeah. Yeah.
0: Yeah.
1: Unfortunately, she cannot be here. Big frowny face. But we are Hugs and Kisses, the eclectic show here on KDBS 90.3 FM, Subterranean Radio of Davis, California. Every other Thursday, 8 to 10 p.m.
0: It's nice and cool down here too. I'm still sweaty, in name and
1: demeanor.
0: And yeah.
1: I am too. I just came from the gym, which is a common trope. Thanks, sweaty, for always being here on time. And by goodness, I was warm there the whole time.
0: You're wearing a black long sleeve shirt too. So
1: it
0: doesn't really show.
1: Touch it. It's nice.
0: It also doesn't show sweat. I walked like a little bit and I am wearing a gray shirt an absolute fool. So.
1: Like an absolute fool. What's the best? Is there any other shirt color that would hide sweat as well as black?
0: Does white? I'm trying to think.
1: I guess if your sweat isn't too colorful.
0: It depends. I think it depends how thick your shirt is, too. I feel like a white shirt where it's like really thin and you sweat, it'll show your skin under it.
1: Yeah.
0: It's like a thicker white.
1: Yeah. When summers come around here, I'm very much the type, kind of like the winters, to just accept the water of any type. Just like I'm going to be in clothes, like basically athletic clothes almost all day because mm-hmm. I'm going to sweat anyway. Or if I'm in the winter, I am specifically preparing myself to be aquatic because of the rain.
0: Aquatic.
1: Do you want to talk about the music we listen to?
0: We sure can.
1: Well, I try to make this work. Hold on.
0: To finish off our last...
1: okay.
0: To finish off our last show, not our last show, but the previous host, that was UFO Investigation, Ping UK Remix, and then... We came in like a
1: Wait,
0: wrecking
1: sorry,
0: ball.
1: King K. Rool?
0: Ping.
1: Oh, okay. UK,
0: P-I-N-G.
1: Got it.
0: P-I-N-G.
1: I was like, the Donkey Kong villain? What are we doing? What is happening?
0: No. And we start off with the song that's been stuck in my head for all day. I was taking a midterm today. That was stuck in my head. In class, stuck in my head. Ordering coffee, stuck in my head all day. And I just had to play it. And it's the inspiration. Cause
1: did you ever say... Did you ever sing it at any point?
0: No. I did not. I had the urge. I was actually too tired today to really sing it, but...
1: Oh.
0: Anyway.
1: If you were going to be the vocalist for some kind of band, would it be a punk band like that?
0: I don't find the energy to be a punk band, leader, singer.
1: I think I kind of agree with that take personally.
0: I don't think I could do it. I don't think I have the bandwidth to be a singer. That's not for me. I don't even think I could be a backup singer.
1: If you had to be a singer.
0: If I had to be a singer?
1: Yeah,
0: I think it'd be fun to be a punk.
1: Yeah, it'd be so fun.
0: It'd be so fun.
1: I was thinking about this when we... So, fun fact. Us two, Sweaty and I, as well as other people, went to this music festival called Killbee Block Party in the middle of May. And one of the headliners was Turnstile. And I got to be honest, being the singer of Turnstile just sounded so fun. Like, your job isn't really that hard. And you have a massive crowd, and everyone else in your band is playing so hard, and you're just kind of around. Is that mean of me to say?
0: I don't know.
1: Because that's what the vibe kind of felt like. You just kind of get to run around on stage as everyone else was like trying really hard.
0: Though, yeah, their drummer was an absolute machine. Yeah. I didn't watch them the whole show, but oh my god, that man just clockwork, sweaty, muscular drumming clockwork for like an hour and a half.
1: Yeah. That's what our third co-host, Sunshine, has said, is that any kind of like rock band, it's really funny because all the other musicians in the band kind of get out of shape except the drummer. The drummer of every like old rock band is always like,
0: oh yeah,
1: buff and like capable. Because like kind of makes sense. They're slamming away like muscular, sweaty clockwork every show.
0: Oh yeah.
1: Like professionally. So it makes sense.
0: I realize I didn't actually say what that last song was. Oh, it was the chats, with Smoko. I just love that. It's just been
1: I'm gonna save that myself.
0: Head. Dude, it's so good. Honestly, I'm gonna play another song by them because it's so good. And I love their accent and their songs are short. In case you haven't guessed, we're doing Australian punk for this first hour, and then we'll get into some
1: Australian punk.
0: Yeah.
1: Wow. You're so much better at being more thematic or a more specific genre than me. Because my next block is just going to be yelling hip hop. Like, people who do hip hop,
0: I think
1: who
0: that's
1: yell a lot.
0: Still a theme. I think.
1: And then one block of not yelling.
0: If I haven't listened to a lot of music recently, I just have to have a theme and find new music under that theme because I just need direction. But that's what you're going to hear for the next hour. Angry Australians. And you're going to hear the Chets again with 6-liter GTR. After that, you're going to hear Dig by Stiff Richards.
1: Whoa.
0: Skegs, Stork, Los Scallywags, stuff like that. And yeah, tune in to KWS Davis, 90.3 FM. That's all I got. You're going to listen to some Screaming Australians. See you in a bit.
1: Bye. Hugs, kisses.

0: Yeah. Tune in KWS Davis.
1: Are you too loud again? 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
0: Ooh.
1: Whoa.
0: Ooh. Well, you're halfway through our 1 hour of Australians incoherently yelling at you on KVS Davis. You just heard Bad Disease by Stiff Richards. Before that, you heard Stork with No Waves, No Babes. Prior to that, you heard Skegs. That's S-K-E-G-S-S with Valhalla. Before that, you heard Los Scallywags with Overdoser. Before that, another Stiff Richards song with Dig. Starts off another one by The Chats with 6 liter GTR.
1: GTR. Wait, you do it better than me. Do it again.
0: GTR. 6 liter.
1: Are you going on a smoko to see your 6 liter GTR?
0: That's you sounded like you were like vaguely southern. Like kind of like a southern, like southerner who like moved to Minnesota or like Dakota. Like the Dakotas. Trying to do an Australian accent a little bit.
1: I just... an absolute mishmash of stuff, of accents. How would you do it? Your turn. You try.
0: Which?
1: The 6 liter GTR.
0: 6 liter GTR?
1: So much better than me. 6 liter GTR.
0: I'm on a smoker. Yeah, that's about it. Up next, you're going to hear Crocodilus with Sweaty Already. Oh, I'm in this song. After that, you're going to hear the Pinheads with Keep It Dark. After that, Miniskirt with Brigantine Street. If you'd like to call us down at the station, you can call us at 530-754-5387 or 530-752-2777 and yell at us incoherently in your best Australian accent. Or if you are Australian, just talk regular or try to do an American accent. I don't know. Do whatever you want. There's no rules here.
1: Yeah. Yeah, there's no rules, which means that also if you hate us and say mean things to us, we also reserve the right to just hang up on you.
0: Yeah, we can't do that.
1: Yeah, but I don't want to let it be known. Like, I want to talk with you.
0: I don't feel good about it.
1: Yeah, like if you want to call and chat with us, we'd love to hear it, but I don't want, it would feel bad.
0: Yeah.
1: For you to be mean to us. Because we're also not trying to be mean to you.
0: There's one time I didn't feel bad where someone was just trying to like rage bait continuously.
1: Oh, really?
0: Yeah.
1: We've definitely gotten some weird calls in the history of hugs and kisses across You know what? We're almost there, actually. I don't know the official date. I need to look back in time. But we're about to hit 5 years of hugs and kisses.
0: Ooh.
1: I'm going to get one good ding for that. I got to tell Sunshine, our third co-host, about it. Because originally, this show was started by our third co-host, Sunshine, and I, before Sweaty joined. Mm-hmm. However, Sweaty's been a very integral component of KDVS for on and off for a while.
0: I think I was looking playlists back. I think I started 2014 with you guys.
1: 2014? You're doing
0: 2024.
1: Yeah, yeah, yeah.
0: Decade off.
1: You got you were added when Sunshine moved away.
0: Oh yeah,
1: I think because it must have been fall 2023, or maybe winter, because that was when I graduated from here, and then I didn't live in Davis for 2 months. And Sunshine was like, I can't do the show all by myself. This is crazy.
0: Yeah.
1: I think that's when she started inviting people. And then that kept happening over the course of 2024. But then fall 2024 is when she officially was like, hey, can I please open up the show so it's not just you by yourself because I'm way too busy.
0: So I've been here for half the time then? Or a little less than half the time?
1: We started 2020.
0: That was the reverse of a good ding.
1: A good ding. We started July 2021, so it was 3 years until you officially joined.
0: Okay.
1: One good ding for almost 5 years.
0: Mm-hmm. 2021. That means I was doing my show while you guys were doing your show. I forgot about that.
1: Definitely had a show because I knew about your existence, I think, from Sunshine.
0: I did.
1: And you had your own show because I think it was like right before us at one of the night shift.
0: Oh, maybe. I mean, shows. I did my solo show until start of summer in 2022. All right, enough of us talking. We'll go on to Smoko. Up next, you're going to hear some more Australians. With Crocodilus, with Sweaty Already. After that, the Pinheads with Keep It Dark. And then see what happens in there. See you in a bit. Bye. Bye.

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1: Is it my turn?
0: Yeah.
1: You did subdural last time.
0: Yep.
1: Down the stairs radio.
0: Down the stairs.
1: Of Davis, California. We are hugs and kisses.
0: We are kind of, yeah, we're reasonably under the stairs.
1: We're reasonably under the stairs.
0: Yeah, we're like,
1: yeah, we're
0: cozy
1: down. We're
0: little...
1: literally down. Well, we're literally downstairs.
0: Yeah. There's no one else down here with us either.
1: Yeah. We are Hugs and Kisses, mm-hmm. the show here on KDVS every other 8 to 10 p.m. What is up with it?
0: Yeah.
1: I am Blue Better Mites.
0: I'm Sweaty.
1: And?
0: And it is 9 p.m., which means it is almost done with
1: chaos.
0: My block of music.
1: Wow.
0: What did you listen to? Well, we've been listening to, for the past hour, in case you're just turning in, Australian punk, some not quite punk, but generally punk. That last heard
1: but
0: that
1: generally.
0: The last song you heard, I'm dedicating to Mitch McConnell. The song's called "Do Not Resuscitate," and it's by Aborted Tortoise. Before that, you heard Ammo and the Sniffers with "Got You." Yeah.
1: Can I say something? Just walking that back. I'm just going to describe that as a pertinent choice. But yeah. Let's keep going.
0: Before that, you heard "Got You" by Ammo and the Sniffers. Before that, "Drunk Mums" with Nan Ganader. Before that, you heard "Horse" with Headlights. For that, Sleepazoid with New Age. And for that, you heard Brigantine Street by Miniskirt. Keep It Dark by the Pinheads. And I don't remember if we started with this one, but I think we started with this. Yeah. Yeah, we started that whole block off half an hour ago.
1: Woo!
0: With Sweaty Already Woo! By Crocodilus. Yeah, that's all I got for you. What are we going to listen to on your block?
1: Great question. First of all, good block.
0: Thank you.
1: Very good block. We are going to listen to an assorted amount of hip-hop coming from the 90s and 2000s. With a lot of it, in general, as we talked about before we got here, just kind of being more kind of angry as well. A lot of people who are generally more aggressive or yelling or just generally angry, which is, you know, a lot of what hip-hop is. It's just anger delivered in different capacities of...
0: Anger with a beat.
1: Yeah, anger with a beat delivered in different tones. We are going to play some stuff. We are starting off with the track Warfare by Crime Wave. And after that, we are playing this track. Oh, where'd it go? I lost it. It's Like That by The Curtains. Or just by Curtains, I guess, not The Curtains, because The Curtains make it sound like a rock band.
0: That really sounded like a punk band.
1: Yeah, right?
0: Yeah.
1: On brand, if you will. And then we'll continue from there.
0: Cool.
1: If I remember correctly.
0: Yeah. I'll start off with some messages, and then we'll get into music. Sound good?
1: Yeah, get into tunes. Once again, this is KDVS 90.3 FM, Down the Stairs Radio of Davis, California. And we very much appreciate y'all listening. If you'd like to stick around, please do. Or if you'd like to, you can call us at 530-754-5387 and say hi.
0: Say hi. We're nice.
1: Once again, we have some messages, PSAs for you currently, and then we're going to get into Warfare by Crime Wave right after this.
0: Right.
1: So, hugs and kisses.
0: Hugs and kisses. 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
1: Hey.
0: Why don't we always start it like that? You want to tell me about that? But
1: I
0: hey,
1: don't know.
0: Would you mind doing the intro really quick?
1: Hey, you're tuned to KDVS Davis 90.3 FM. You are tuned in to Hugs and Kisses. I'm Sweaty.
0: And I am Blue Bedroom Lights.
1: And they're over there doing the rap music stuff.
0: Hip-hop, get it right.
1: Over there doing their hip-hop stuff.
0: Yeah, that's right. You're welcome. Mm-hmm. What is up with it, everyone? Once again, we are the show Hugs and Kisses every other 8 to 10 p.m. here on KDVS. We very much appreciate you listening if you are. And if you'd like to stick around more, we please invite you to. And or if you also like to talk to us, you can call us in at 530-754-5387. Right now, you're listening to the instrumental for Astro Black by Quasimodo underneath my voice right now. And before that, you heard a bunch of stuff. Do you want to hear about it, pal? Mm-hmm. Do you have any comments?
1: My only comment is my undying love for Aesop Rock, and I think everyone should listen to him.
0: Is he your number one
1: hip-hop yeah.
0: artist? I knew he was way up there for you. I didn't realize he was all the way up.
1: I think so. I think he's the most continuous, just like I could listen to anything and enjoy it for the sake of
0: like at
1: it
0: any
1: being Aesop Rock.
0: Yeah, like at any time you can just leave
1: just,
0: it on.
1: Just,
0: yeah.
1: You know, the existence of something just makes you happy that it exists, like birds.
0: Yeah.
1: Kind of. That's Aesop Rock for me.
0: Huh.
1: Ink is a Labor Day's, the album that the single you played off of. I think it's like 2003.
0: The single came out in 2002.
1: I think that was the first album, or like rap album I listened to, and then it clicked, and then after that I liked rap. It's one of those, you know.
0: Oh, interesting.
1: Yeah,
0: okay.
1: It was that kind of album for me where like I listened to stuff before, I was like, yeah, I like this. And then I listened to Labor Days and then I was like, oh, it kind of just clicked. I was like, oh, I get it now. And now I feel like I can listen to more. Like it kind of like started the
0: exploration.
1: Yeah.
0: That's really interesting.
1: I don't know how I found it. I don't know why I found it. But I did, and that was one of the first albums, and it's always stuck.
0: You know, I'm trying to remember what was mine.
1: Were you like the first album I listened to, like Wide Eyes, Food Critic from Ratatouille kind of thing? Like first rap album, you're like, this is
0: just
1: all
0: like exactly, send you back. Yeah. Yeah, I'm trying to think about mine. Oh my gosh, I don't even know.
1: Because like I had listened to like hip hop in the car sometimes.
0: Yeah.
1: And it was like, yeah, this is fine. But that was the first time I was like, now I get it.
0: It's not a good answer because it was very much a very specific niche of hip hop that I was already adjacent to anyway. So I don't know if it counts relative to the hip hop I listen to now. But I will say my first answer that like made me actually want to listen to a lot more lyricism was the absurdism of there is a single by one of my favorite guilty pleasure artists of all time named Oliver Francis. He has this track called Antigrav, and one of the lines in the songs talks about him rolling up in like a candy red Porsche to a Cane's Raisin Chicken. Is that what it's called? Raisin Cane's. Thank you.
1: Raisin Cane's is that old?
0: Raisin Cane's. The song came out in 2019. The chain is like started in the 2010s or 2000s or something.
1: Oh, I thought the song was older.
0: No, the song's not old. This track came out in 2019 or 18 or something. And one of the lines is he rolls up in a candy red painted Porsche with anime women to a Raisin Cane's. And I think that kind of like opened my mind a little bit for like, wait, that's ridiculous. And then I was like, wait a minute, you can really say whatever you want in music.
1: Oliver who again?
0: Oliver Francis. I've played him on the show when we can play cuss words. It's worth noting.
1: I know.
0: You have no reason to remember who he is outside of me. Let me know.
1: I feel like I know that name. I think I'm also thinking of Idea and Abilities. I think he's kind of around that. Isn't he around that genre?
0: I mean, it's like SoundCloud rap.
1: Oliver Francis is a SoundCloud?
0: Yeah. Very much so.
1: I know that name from something, I think, but I might be thinking of Oliver's something else that's did not with Idea, I think. What am I thinking of? I don't know. ID and Ability is also, though, good group.
0: Nonetheless, I think my actual answer would probably be... My actual answer would probably be Can't Stop the Rain by Shaquille O'Neal. I think that album single-handedly, even though at that point I already had the show for multiple weeks at that point, was one of the albums that single-handedly made me think, oh, this is ridiculous. I have to find more ridiculous things in this world. So I think that was mine. Yeah. But the thing is, I already liked hip-hop at that point, so I wouldn't count it as, like, that's the album I liked hip-hop. It was like, oh, that's the album that's made me want to, like, dig in the stacks behind me and, like, truly go through albums and just find the absurd things. Nonetheless, you just heard a lot of music. Right now, you're listening to the instrumental of Word Life by OC underneath my voice right now. Before that, you listened to, most recently, the track Loving the Game by Mainflow. Yeah. Before that was the track Coma by ASAP Rock. Shout out to Spidey.
1: Yep.
0: You're welcome. Before that was the track Tremendous by Mama Mystique. I'm getting caught up in chords, sorry. Before that was the track Give Me Love by Grayskull off of the label The Rhymesayers, which, if to my current memory, I think that's
1: the one that ASAP's on and Atmosphere. And
0: that's it? I thought Rhymesayers was Talib Kweli's label. Hold on.
1: I'm pretty sure, I mean, at some point, I think, or at least ASAP Rock's. No, sorry. Atmosphere is on Rhymesayers. Am I thinking that right?
0: It's out in Minneapolis. Just kidding.
1: Yeah, I think it's the whole...
0: It was definitely like not founded. Okay, then I'm trying to think of something else. Hold on.
1: Both of us are just forgetting all of our facts today. I'm really...
0: Yeah, which once again is fine. I have an awful memory. Shout out to Ava, who is currently listening. She knows how bad my memory is. I try. I'm very selective, I think, is what I've realized out of conversations with Nora. Shout out to Nora if you're listening, too. I very much realized it. Oh, I had that backwards. Their label was started by Talib Kweli called Blacksmith Records. Oh. That's what I was getting confused with. So that's on me. Because I was like, Rhymesayers is like a big deal, but I didn't think Talib Kweli's label was that big of a deal.
1: All the Minnesotan.
0: Probably the upper Midwest. Do you think Detroit? No, Detroit's probably on different labels, depending.
1: I don't think so. I think all the a lot of the Twin Cities artists.
0: Nonetheless, give me a second. Before the Grayskull track, you heard the track It's Like That by The Curtains. Or by Curtains, excuse me, not The Curtains. You want to go on a smoke-o?
1: Leave me alone. I want a smoke-o.
0: And then before that, starting off my block, was the track Warfare, like F-A-I-R, by Crime Wave, who I've now realized is not from Tacoma. They are from the Bronx. Mm-hmm. Thanks, Internet. At least I think so. They're on Raw Track Records, which I've never heard of in my life. So maybe I can find it. Wait, where is it? It's listed right here. Oh, it's manufactured in the Bronx. So yeah, I think they're out of the Bronx. I honestly wish that was something that was more available. Like, I wish hip-hop artists, like, put, if they wanted to, put where they're from on the label. Or, like, nah, it's ridiculous, actually. Maybe we shouldn't do that.
1: Something, something, free will. Do whatever you want.
0: Unless you have some more coming at music coming at you soon. Here on KDVS 90.3 FM, Abyssal Radio of Davis, California. You have some Group Home and some AWOL 1. And then we're going to kind of just decipher with... I wouldn't say this block is maybe as yelly as the last one or as angry.
1: I don't think so.
0: Yeah. Yeah, I mean, in general. I think in general that's correct, but also this current block of music I'm about to play relative to the last block of music I played. And do I have anything else to say?
1: I don't know.
0: I don't think so. You don't? You sure you don't have an opinion you want to tell me right now about anything in life?
1: Anything?
0: You want to talk about smoking again?
1: No, I'm good.
0: Oh. Dang. Okay. You're going to hear the track Superstar by Group Home right after this. Very much appreciate y'all being here with us. And if you'd like to stick around, please do. And also, if you want to talk to us down here in the station, you can call in at 530-754-5387. Once again, our other line is 530-752-2777. Hugs and kisses.

0: wrong with you, man? 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But yo, man, tell them what you be seeing out your window.
1: Yo, I be seeing out my window gunshots every day, man.
0: Yo, I see sex, money, and drugs, too. 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
1: Hi.
0: Hi.
1: Hi.
0: What's up with it, everyone? Oh my gosh, this mic. I am Blue Bedroom Lights.
1: And I'm Sweaty.
0: And we are two-thirds of Hugs and Kisses here on KDVS 90.3 FM. Subdermal Radio of Davis, California. Our show is here on the station every other Thursday, 8 to 10 p.m. We very much appreciate you all listening and sticking around. Doing a quick little backtrack of everything. You just mostly recently heard The Shining by The Away Team, which, by the way, they have "the" in the name, so I don't feel bad about the curtain. For that was the track Rhythm by AWOL One, and starting off the block was the track Superstar by Group Home. Do you have any kind of final considerations, thoughts?
1: Nope.
0: Platitudes you want to give to our audience?
1: I got nothing.
0: All right. You got nothing, is what he's telling you. Remember that, everyone, when you wake up tomorrow morning. We very much appreciate y'all sticking around. Do you have any shout-outs as well?
1: No, I don't think anyone's listening.
0: Shout-out to, once again, the people listening in my life. I very much appreciate it. I already pointed out a couple. Maybe the Ty and Betsy?
1: Ooh, maybe. Yeah.
0: Maybe. Who knows?
1: Shout-out Ty and Betsy.
0: You want to tell me about this track that we're going to lead out on?
1: I don't remember the name because it is in Japanese, it is Buddha Brand. They're like a
0: really
1: mid-90s, late-90s hip-hop group out of Japan.
0: So
1: they're so, honestly, so good.
0: So good. And very much excited to have them. If you'd like to, stick around for another fabulous show, Geneva Dance Convention by DJ Split Pea.
1: Mm-hmm.
0: It's going to be a fabulous time. And otherwise, very much appreciate y'all sticking with us.
1: Goodbye.
0: Hugs and kisses.
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Look out now. This is the Diz. Dizzy Gillespie, that is. And let me give you some information. 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Look out! Ow. This is the Diz.

0: Georgia.
1: Hi, this is Willie Nelson, and I need your help. Our marijuana laws are terribly unfair, and they make criminals out of law-abiding citizens. Nearly 2,000 Americans are arrested every day on marijuana charges, and we are unfairly destroying the lives and careers of hundreds of thousands of people simply because they smoke marijuana. These are not criminals. 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
4: Welcome to another edition of Wash or No Wash. We are coming to you today from the men's bathroom of the Student Union. Our first contestant is Sammy. Sammy, say hello.
5: Hello.
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4: Okay, he's walking by the sink. Nope, he's stopping. 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No, he turns back, and there's the soap and water. Sammy, you guessed wrong. He's washing his hands.
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10: 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The following hour programming may contain some material which may be perceived as objectionable for younger people and other people who are a little bit uptight. The opinions expressed do not reflect the views of KDVS, its sponsors, or the University of California. You have the right to remain silent.
11: Robot.
12: Yes.
11: Kill.
12: Does not compute.
11: Robot.
12: Yes.
11: Destroy.
12: Does not compute.
11: Robot.
12: Yes.
11: Say the disclaimer.
12: The following hour of programming may not be suitable for all audiences, since it may contain material which may be perceived as objectionable. Parental discretion is advised. The views presented in this hour do not reflect the views of KDVS, KDVS sponsors, or the University of California. Thank you.
11: Say goodbye, robot.
12: Goodbye, robot.
13: Lesson 30, defending against the club attack. 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
17: 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Nationally important. Nationally important. 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

0: Lesson 30, defending against the club attack. 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There is no dishonor in running from a man with a lethal weapon. This is merely good sense.
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0: if I go off beat, yeah, I'm still on beat. 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
0: Make go, yeah, with a bad back.

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My name is DJ Split P. And you are tuned in to the Geneva Dance Convention.

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The Funk Investigation Remix. We heard Strangers from Mayan and Shane 54.

Overdose, Little Daylight, Chainsmokers Remix. Epic classic Sky and Sand from Paul Kalkbrenner. "29 Summers" by Houghton. Dinox 9-1 Remix.

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at the function. Like slow rhythm, keep the soul tight. Moving how we moving, let the whole night feel right. Geneva Dance Convention, Split P. How you doing? You know, before I forget, I'm just going to mention. I got an email about this recently. I'm on the list, you know. This Saturday at the Flamingo Club, they're going to be spinning, what do they call it? I think they're calling the show Levels. I'm going to focus on music of the 2010s. EDM anthems. That sounds pretty fun.

So this is Function by Side Piece. We heard Deepest Water from Dabin. PWR from David Guetta. Don't Waste My Time, San Sebastian. The Fall. Seven Lions and Xylent. Westland from Houseman. And I'm gonna take you to midnight.

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I think. Function, like slow rhythm, keep the soul tight, moving how we moving, let the whole night feel.

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Split P winding it down. Geneva Dance Convention. See you next week. Peace, love, unity, and respect.

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4: Representative Chrissy Houlihan.
5: Congressman Jason Crow.
1: I was a captain in the United States Navy.
0: Former CIA officer.
2: Former Navy.
5: Former paratrooper and Army Ranger.
3: Former intelligence officer.
4: Former Air Force.
1: We want to speak directly to members of the military
0: and the intelligence community
5: who take risks each day
2: to keep Americans safe.
0: We know you are under enormous stress and pressure right now.
4: Americans trust their military.
2: But that trust is at risk.
1: This administration is pitting our uniformed military
0: and intelligence community professionals
5: against American citizens.
1: Like us, you all swore an oath
3: to protect and defend this Constitution.
2: Right now, the threats to our Constitution aren't just coming from abroad,
5: but from right here at home.
1: Our laws are clear. You can refuse illegal orders.
0: You can refuse illegal orders.
2: You must refuse illegal orders.
0: No one has to carry out orders that violate the law
4: or our Constitution.
5: We know this is hard
1: and that it's a difficult time to be a public servant.
0: But whether you're serving in the CIA,
5: the Army,
2: or Navy,
4: the Air Force,
1: your vigilance is critical.
0: And know that we have your back.
5: Because now, more than ever,
4: the American people need you.
0: We need you to stand up for our laws,
2: our Constitution,
1: and who we are as Americans. Don't give up.
2: Don't give up.
5: Don't give up.
0: Don't give up the ship.
6: 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The following hour programming may not be suitable for all audiences, since it may contain material which may be perceived as objectionable. Parental discretion

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My name's DJ Mirrors. This show is DJ Killed the Video Star. I'm taking over for the Geneva Dance Convention. Transitioning with a little bit of electronic, some throwback electronic, some mid to late 90s stuff, and some 2000s stuff to kick things off. And then kind of drifted into some newer stuff. But I thought I should pop in for a quick break and let you in on the last half hour or so. If you're out there wondering what we've been jamming to, we just heard a new one from Horse Girl. We heard Earth is Turning from her new record, Nature is Healing. And before that was a new one from Madonna. We heard One Step Away from Confessions 2. And then before that, we heard Heartbeat by Annie. That was an older one from, I believe, 2004. And then we had Benga Boys with Superfly Slick Dick. And that is from their album, The Party album. And then before that, we heard Mediation from Oval. And then before that, at the very start, was Change My Life by Roni Size and Represent. Really good stuff. Jazzy drum and bass. Really minimal, cool stuff. Two discs of straight heat. Really good record. But yeah, I think I'm going to continue on with more new releases. We've gotten a lot of new stuff. So let's take a trip from some of the older stuff. Because yeah, I was playing a bunch of older CDs, but yeah, I played the new Madonna. We got that CD, and then yeah, I only played the Horse Girl tune, which is digital. I would love if we would get sent that record. I think it came out on RCA, but yeah. Shout out Horse Girl. Like I said, let's switch it up. Let's get back into some new releases, but let's change it up from the dancey, the electronic. Let's kind of switch it up a bit. Let's check out something a bit, maybe still a bit more electronic adjacent, but a bit more R&B, a bit more check out new Kalela that came out today. Her new album on Warp. Shout out Warp. We just got Boards of Canada, so I'm curious to see if we'll get new Avatar. But yeah, really cool stuff. Listened to it earlier. Whole thing's pretty good, in my opinion, but I'm gonna play the most recent tune she put out before the full record. Let's check out the collab with Pink Panthers called The Bridge here on KDVS Davis. Thanks for tuning in. Thanks for hanging out. Happy belated Pride Month. I was out of town. Shout out to all the cool people who subbed for me. Much love. Much love to you. Hopefully you were nice out there.
there, listeners, to the guest DJs. But yeah. All right. This is KDVS. New Kalela coming at ya. You like my singing? Kalela. Mwah. Talk to you later.

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7: 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This show is DJ Killed the Video Star. My name is DJ Mirrors. Thanks for hanging out so far. Let's have a quick recap before we take a little break and hear some messages. Most recently, we heard Strawberry Cough Drop by Tricky FM. Before that was Out of My Bag by TV Star. And before that, we heard Having a Moment by Of Montreal. And then before that was The Bridge by Kalela and Pink Pantheress. And then before that was Earth is Turning by Horse Girl. And I'm pretty sure that is it, my friends, for that little chunk. Lots of new stuff coming at you. Hopefully you were digging it. I'm going to continue on. Yeah, gonna dig around in the studio. And yeah, play some more new stuff. Okay. Let's hear some short messages. All right. Talk to you in a bit. Bye.

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This show is DJ Killed the Video Star, and I am DJ Mirrors, here until 2 a.m. We've heard a lot of stuff in the last half hour or so, so let's have a quick recap. We just heard a new one by Bridget Calls Me Baby. We heard I Danced With Another Love in My Dream. Before that was one from last year. It was by Cornelia Murr. It was called Skylight. And then before that was another one from, I believe, last year. It was by Anna Shoemaker. We heard Fields. And then before that was one from this year, I think. I believe it was Hot Moon by Marika Che. And then before that was Thumb by Violet Grohl, one from this year. And then before that was Tunnel Vision by Sweet Peace. I believe that one is from this year. And then before that was The Golden Egg of Empathy by the Claypool Lennon Delirium featuring Willow. And then before that was Glory Black by Sun. Lots of cool stuff. Some shorter tunes, some extended tunes. Yeah, lots of cool new stuff. Hopefully you were digging what we were exploring. What do I got next? Ooh. What do I got? I've got Fourth Wanderers. What year? This came out last year. Tail end of last year in last July. I'm going to play Call You Back from their album The Longer This Goes On. And yeah, this again is Fourth Wanderers coming up. Yeah. Thanks for hanging out. Thanks for, yeah, supporting Freeform Radio with your ear holes. Talk to you soon.

Oh my goodness, we just heard I'm in the Mood by the Blank Tapes. That is from their new record from January of this year called Lost Weekend. Before that, we heard Honey by Fourth Wanderers. That is from an album from the end of last year called The Longer This Goes On. And then before that was one from this year called I Danced With Another Love in My Dream by Bridget Calls Me Baby. And I've got another new one. This one is from the end of last year, the end of December, early January. So I think it might have got lost in the shuffle a bit, but we're going to hear from Lettuce. We're going to hear a tune from their album, Cook. Let's check out the track, Breathe. And I think this is going to be my last one. But yeah, after this, feel free to stick around for more live DJs coming at you. Hopefully you were digging what I've been throwing at you. Lots of new releases. Began at midnight with some throwback stuff. But for the most part, we've been jamming to, yeah, new releases and some relatively new releases. But anyway, thanks for joining me. Thanks for hanging out with us here at KDVS. And yeah, let's check out this tune by Lettuce. It's called Breathe. All right. Bye-bye for now. I'll be back next week. DJ Mirrors checking out. All right, let's get into it.

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You are listening to Perplexity with your host, DJ Catatonic, which is me. And you just listened to Charger by Gorillaz, which is from their 2017 album Humans. Now, I'm about to jump right back into the music, but first, I'm going to read you all a safe harbor disclaimer. The following hour of KDVS programming may not be suitable for all audiences, as it may contain material which may be perceived as objectionable. Parental discretion is advised. The views contained in this hour may not reflect the views of KDVS, KDVS sponsors, or the University of California. And now, I'm about to jump back in with some more music for you all. I hope you enjoy. Stay tuned if you like.

0: Hello. That song that you just were listening to was Park Life by Blur from their album Park Life, released in 1994. And I played that one for you on live on vinyl. The song before that was Blood on the Ground by Incubus from their 2001 album called Morning View. The song before that was Grown by Daisy and the Scouts from their 2017 album Maggot. And the song before that, which was the first song of the block, was called Descartes by the band called Sprints from their album called All That Is Over, which released on October 10th, 2025. And that is from our Currents library here down at KDVS. I would like to remind you once again that you are listening to KDVS Davis live on 90.3 FM for the Sacramento Valley area, or on kdvs.org live as well for everywhere beyond. Once again, you are listening to Perplexity with your host, yours truly, DJ Catatonic, and this is my second ever show that I've done. The last week that I was supposed to have my show, I unfortunately had to get a sub, but I am very excited to be back with all of you. Now, I'm going to go into some messages from the station, but before that, I would love to give a shout out to my dear friend Jade, who is listening right now, live all the way from North Carolina. So I would just like to say thank you for tuning in, Jade, and thank you to everyone else who has tuned in as well. All right, now I will be going into some station messages for you all, and then I will jump into the music right after that.
1: 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While sitting on the corner, got a tear in my eye.
2: Is your rent too high? You're not alone. The rent in Sacramento is going up faster than anywhere else in the country. Evictions and homelessness are devastating lives in our city. What we need is a tenants union so we can organize and collectively bargain and stand up and say, enough is enough. These rents are unreasonable and the situation has got to change. But we can only do that if we work together. The Sacramento Tenants Union is bringing renters together so we can organize and collectively bargain and stand up and say, rents are unreasonable and the situation must stop. Contact the Sacramento Tenants Union by email at sactenantsunion@gmail.com, on Facebook at Sacramento Tenants Union, or get more information at the web address at www.sactenant.wordpress.com, or follow us on Twitter at @sactenantsunion.
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The song that you were just listening to was Pop Punk Anthem by the artist Die Spitz from their album called Something to Consume, which released in September 12th, 2025. That one was from our current section here at Down at KDVS. The song before that was Dracula's Castle by the Bacarudas from their album, which also is from our current library, which released in October 3rd, 2025. And get ready for this album title. It's very long and very interesting. It is from their album titled Bleed Out, Get Pushed Off a Cliff, Sink to the Bottom of a Lake, and Play a Halloween Monster House Party. The song before that was Comrade Z by Devotchka from their 2008 album, A Mad and Faithful Retelling. That song is very special to me, as it was recommended to me by my dear friend Emily Kaminsky. And now, I would like to remind you all that you are listening to KDVS Davis, once again, live on 90.3 FM or on kdvs.org. I would like to read you all again the following disclaimer, that the following hour of KDVS programming may not be suitable for all audiences, as it may contain material which may be perceived as objectionable. Parental discretion is advised. The views contained in this hour may not reflect the reviews of KDVS, KDVS sponsors, or the University of California. I would also love to reiterate to you all that you are listening to my show called Perplexity, and my name is DJ Catatonic, and I have been your host so far tonight. Now, I've got some more songs for you all if you would like to stay tuned for that. Now, please stay tuned. I apologize. I'm trying to find out what is going on with the CD player. All right. Apologies for the technical issue. But yes, please stay tuned if you'd like for more music, which is coming right up now.

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1: Hello. You are listening to KDVS Davis live on 90.3 FM. That song that you just heard was, that song that you just heard was Corazones Rojos. It was performed by La Pose Latina, and it was from a tribute album to Los Prisioneros, which was released in 2000, and that song originally is by Los Prisioneros, which is a Chilean band who I love very much, as I am also Chilean. The song before that was Man, It's So Loud in Here by They Might Be Giants from their 2001 album Mink Car. And the song before that, which started our block, was Loose Ends by Imogene Heap from her 2005 album Speak for Yourself. I'm very, very, very much attached to that album. Actually, last year, Imogene Heap was on my Spotify Wrapped. And, you know, I only listened to that one album and I just can't stop repeating that album. It's one of my favorites. Now I'm about to go back into more music for you all. The next song that is about to play is by a local band called Rainbow City Park, and it's their song Chalk. I really love this album and I really love this band. And actually, I bought their CD that I'm about to play the music for you from at a show that they did this past picnic day. I hope that you all enjoy my pick, and I hope you all choose to stay tuned to my show Perplexity.

That song that you were just listening to was called You're Not the Only One I Know by The Sundays from their album Reading, Writing, and Arithmetic, which released in the year 1990. The song before that was called Mega Circuit by Japanese Breakfast from their recently released album, which released in March 2025, called For Melancholy Brunettes and Sad Woman. Now, the song before that was No More Like That, by the solo side project by a Duster member. And that side project is, I cannot fully say the name on air as it has a swear word, which I'm not allowed to say, but it basically is everything is all blank up and whatnot. And that was from their album Birds in the Ground, which released in 2006. And once again, the song before that was Chalk by Rainbow City Park from their 2025 Fruitless EP. The song that I played from Birds in the Ground from the Duster Side Project is actually a song from an album that my friend Will really enjoys, and I played that song for him tonight as he's listening right now, I assume. And now I will be reading you all once again this disclaimer that the following hour of KDVS programming may not be suitable for all audiences, as it may contain material which may be perceived as objectionable. Parental discretion is advised. The views contained in this hour may not reflect the views of KDVS, KDVS sponsors, or the University of California. And to reiterate, you are all listening to KDVS Davis live on 90.3 FM, listener-supported freeform radio for Northern California, and live on kdvs.org for beyond Northern California. And now I will be getting back into the music, and after this following block of music and my back wrapping, I will likely be playing more messages for you all. So please stay tuned if you'd like, and enjoy this Cure song, Fascination Street, which was requested by a listener during my last show. Shout out Sean from Grass Valley.

0: 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The song before that was Tourniquet by Evanescence from their 2003 album Fallen. And the song before that was Fascination Street by The Cure from their 1989 album Disintegration. Once again, as a reminder, you are listening to KDVS Davis, listener-supported freeform radio for Northern California, live on 90.3 FM, and live for further beyond Northern California on kdvs.org. I would like to remind you all once again that you are listening to my show Perplexity, hosted by yours truly, DJ Catatonic. Now, I will be going into some messages from the station, and then after that, I will be going straight back into the music. So please enjoy the messages if you'd like to stay tuned, and please enjoy the music if you'd also like to stay tuned for that. I'll see you after the songs and after the messages.
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That song that you were just listening to was Monitor by Susie and the Banshees from their 1981 album Juju. The song before that was Amame by Juanes from his 2004 album Mi Sangre. And the song before that was Como Te Extraño Mi Amor by Café Tacuba from their album Avalanche de Éxitos, released in 1996. And now I would like to remind you all, once again, that you are listening to KDVS Davis live on 90.3 FM or live on kdvs.org for Beyond Northern California. That song that you had heard just now by Susie and the Banshees, I played for you on vinyl. And as a fun fact, my show Perplexity, as I'm a first quarter DJ,

is entirely physical media. So all of the music you've been listening to is not on streaming. It has been exclusively on physical media, such as CDs and vinyl records. And now I will be going back into the music, starting with a slow dive song that I have really been loving lately. I don't know if anyone else here has been as big of a fan of this song as I have been in the last few days. Let's just say it's been on repeat. All right, if you would like to stay tuned to my show Perplexity with your host DJ Catatonic, I encourage you all to keep listening if you'd like, and if not, well then good night.

That song that you were just listening to was called Duck Eat Duck World by Destroy Boys from their debut album Sorry Mom, which released in 2017. The song before that was called Can't Get Away by Turnstile from their also 2017 album Time and Space. The song before that one was Glass Ceiling by Metric from their 2005 album titled Live It Out. And the song before that was one of my favorites of all time, When the Sun Hits by Slowdive, from their 1993 album Souvlaki. Now, I would like to let you all in on a little industry secret here at Perplexity. I am, in fact, wearing a clown nose. There's been a lot of clown noses scattered around the studio, and I just decided it's about time. I should put one on, and I do feel more clownful. Now, my next block of songs is going to be, unfortunately for me, my last block of songs before the next show that is coming on. That next show is called Monkey's Paw. I hope you are all excited for that if you choose to stay tuned. As one of my final reminders to you all, you have been listening to KDVS Davis, listener-supported freeform radio for Northern California, live on 90.3 FM. Or for beyond Northern California, you are listening live on kdvs.org. This has been my show titled Perplexity, hosted by DJ Catatonic, which is me. This is my second show ever, and I hope that I did a good job perplexing and entertaining you all. Now, I'm about to start playing my last block of songs, which starts off with Disarm by the Smashing Pumpkins. I hope that you all enjoy if you choose to stay tuned, and I hope that you all have a good and perplexing rest of your night. Apologies, the player made a little bit of an error there. All right, give me one moment to fix that for you all. All right, now you will be listening to Disarm by the Smashing Pumpkins, along with the rest of my music in my block. I will backwrap it for you all, and then I will say goodnight once again.

Hello, hello, hello. That song that you were just listening to was Trompe Le Monde by The Pixies from their 1991 album, Trompe Le Monde. The song before that was The World Has Turned and Left Me Here by Weezer from their 1994 debut album known as The Blue Album. The song before that was Disarm by The Smashing Pumpkins from their album Siamese Dream, released in 1993. Now, this has been my final block of music for you all on my show Perplexity, which you are listening to on KDVS Davis live on 90.3 FM or on kdvs.org. My final song that I have for you all is another song from an album that I had played earlier for you all. And this song is called Honey Water, and it is from Japanese Breakfast's new album for Melancholy Brunettes and Sad Women. I hope you all enjoy my final song, and I hope you have enjoyed my show Perplexity. Good night to you all, and stay tuned if you'd like for the following show.

or should I say early morning, KDVS listeners. It is just past 4 a.m., and I am your temporary host subbing for the DJ who will come in a little bit. It is the top of the hour, so I have a couple reminders for you. 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The following hour of KDVS programming may not be suitable for all audiences, as it may contain material which may be perceived as objectionable. Parental discretion is advised. The views contained in this hour may not reflect the views of KDVS, KDVS sponsors, or the University of California. I am going to play for you a song that I have really, really been into recently, but my show this past quarter was not in Safe Harbor hours, so I couldn't play it, but I really wished I could have. So here it is.

0: Hi, KDVS Night Owls. That last song that I played for you was called 1937 State Park by Car Seat Headrest. And the song before that was Break Stuff by Limp Bizkit. Before that was This Town Wasn't Big Enough for the Two of Us, parentheses Devil's Jazz by My Upside Down. And the song that started us off at the top of the hour was Clear Hearts, Gray Flowers by Jack Off Jill. Coming up next, I have a PSA from the station.
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0: 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I'm your temporary emergency host, DJ Disturbia. And in the meantime, while we're waiting for your regularly scheduled DJ to be here, I will be playing plenty of my, let's just say, spectacular music. That song that you just heard was Piedmont by Destroy Boys. Before that, that was a cover of Radiohead's Karma Police by Pierce the Veil. Before that, that was What's Up by Mom Jeans, and the first song of this block was Privilege by Incubus. Coming up next, I have a couple messages from the station for you, and then we will get back into the music. Spoiler alert, the next song is Paramore. Be excited.
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The song that you were just listening to there was The Pros and Cons of Breathing by Fall Out Boy. The song before that was The Kids Aren't All Right by Pink Shift from their album titled Love Me Forever. The song before that was Crush, Crush, Crush by Paramore from their album Riot. I would like to remind you all that you were listening to KDVS Davis live on 90.3 FM, listener-supported freeform radio for Northern California. I'm going to keep playing music for you all as I've taken over for DJ Disturbia, and I hope you all enjoy the next music coming up if you choose to stay tuned.

The song that you were just listening to was Brand New City by Mitski from her album Lush. The song before that was Four Gold Stars by Trafalgar. The song before that was Sickening by The Oozes from their single release of that song. Same with the previous song that was also a single that was released. And the song before that was Wet by Daisy and the Scouts from their single album Maggot. The only album they've ever released, and one of the best albums ever, in my opinion. All right, I would like to remind you all that you are listening to KDVS Davis, and I would like to read to you all the following disclaimer. The following hour of KDVS programming may not be suitable for all audiences, as it may contain material which may be perceived as objectionable. Parental discretion is advised. The views contained in this hour may not reflect the views of KDVS, KDVS sponsors, or the University of California. I would like to thank you all once again for listening. I am your host, DJ Catatonic, and I'm going to jump right back into the music. We've got some Suzanne Vega coming up next, if you would like to stay tuned for that.

0: The song that you were just listening to was called Land of Confusion, performed by Katzenjammer. That's actually a cover of Land of Confusion, which was originally written and performed by Phil Collins. The song before that was Kate Bush's Pull Out the Pin from her album The Dreaming. The song before that was Heaven or Las Vegas from Cocteau Twins' album titled the same way, Heaven or Las Vegas. And the song before that was In Liverpool by Suzanne Vega from 99.9 Fahrenheit. Now, after this, I would love for you all to, well, first of all, remember that you are listening to KDVS Davis live on 90.3 FM, listener-supported freeform radio for Northern California. But before I go into more music, I would love to play some more messages from the station for you all, if you would like to stay tuned for that. And then after that, I will go straight into the music.
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13: While more women today are aware that they are at risk for heart disease, a very large number still do not realize that it's the greatest health problem facing women. According to a recent survey by the American Heart Association, fewer than 1 in 10 women currently perceive heart disease as their greatest health problem. Few realize that heart disease can begin in adolescence. 62% of women believe cancer is their leading health problem, compared to 61% 3 years earlier. In reality, cardiovascular disease is the number one killer of men and women in the U.S. Today, more patients talk to their doctors about heart disease, but the number is still low. The American Heart Association has developed a free wallet card that reminds women of their risk factors and helps them track progress in reducing these risk factors. For a free wallet card, call 888-MY-HEART.

The song that you just listened to was The Passenger by Susie and the Banshees from their album Through the Looking Glass. The song before that was The Passion of Lovers by Bauhaus from their album Mask. And the song before that, although you may not believe it, was one whole 7-minute and 40-second song, and that was From the Edge of the Deep Green Sea by The Cure from their album Wish. The song before that, which started off our block, was The Ghost by Fleetwood Mac from their album Bare Trees. And I would like to remind you all that you were listening to KDVS Davis live on 90.3 FM, listener-supported freeform radio for Northern California, and live on kdvs.org for beyond Northern California. I'm going to jump right back into the music. I hope you all enjoy what I have queued up next.

Hey, this is DJ Dog Juice. I'm going to take over for the last 20 minutes of this hour. We're going to put on China White by the Scorpions coming up shortly.

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I think he'd love someone like Mary Magdalene quite a lot.

0: You just heard Johnny Cash with If Jesus Ever Loved a Woman. Before that was Marty Robbins and Old Red. The song before that was Tom Axton's and Riversong. And before that was The Scorpions with China White. This is DJ Dog Juice. Surf and More will start momentarily. We're going to play one cart, and then we will start the show very soon after that. Watching the clock. Here comes the cart right about now.
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2: 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That's January, April, July, and late September. You will be fully trained over 6 to 8 weeks, then complete volunteer hours, spend some time in studio, and take a written test. After that, you can apply for a show for the next quarter. 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

0: down at St. Robin, stuck in Missouri. 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
1: Not another Missouri song, don't panic.
0: On my way, back to Arkansas.
1: There it is.
0: Could be tomorrow, or the day after. Hope it's sooner than later. Mister, I have to be on my way.

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That day I headed west from East Tennessee. Be on my way back to Arkansas. Went to Chicago, heard you call my name. Went to Ohio, and it's all the same. So I'll be on my way

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'Cause I'm in a hurry. 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
1: Do you like dogs? Do you have the time and resources to adopt a dog of your very own? Hi, this is DJ Dog Juice. When I'm not here in the studio, I'm at home with my two beautiful dogs, both of whom came from my local animal shelter. Your future dog is at your local shelter right now. In Yolo County, you can check out the County Shelter in Woodland or the Yolo SPCA. In Sacramento County, you can visit the City Shelter on Front Street, the County Shelter on Bradshaw Road, or the SAC SPCA on Florin Perkins Road. 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Adopting dogs is one of the best decisions I've ever made. 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
0: Welcome back to Surf and More with me, DJ Dog Juice. Although today it's basically the Friday morning folk show. We're doing 27 state songs today, and almost all of these are from the folk section of our stacks. You just heard Ruth Moody with the song Michigan off of Wanderer, Blue Muse Records, 2024. That is a current here in studio. Before that was Patrick Sweeney and Back to Arkansas off of I Wanna Tell You, 9 Mile Records, 2019. We started the show today with The Man in Black, Johnny Cash, and Missouri Waltz, Personal File, Sony BMG Music Entertainment, 2006. We have one more Johnny Cash later on today. The state is a surprise. What state came into the union after Michigan? Hey, Linda, where are we going right now?
2: Going to Florida, going to Florida, sunshiny Florida now. Going to Florida, Florida, Florida, everyone's going somehow.
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0: Here is some surf, Walking to Florida by Surf Trio.

Call in if you like. The number here is 530-754-KDVS, 754-5387. The phone lines are wide open. The lights have stopped blinking on and off.

0: This is Berkeley Breathed, the person responsible for Bloom County and Opus. I'm here to remind everyone that there's a lost and unloved animal waiting at your local shelter just for you. I should also add that there's a cat named Bill that I'm personally trying to place as soon as he's out of jail.
1: You can reach the Yolo County Animal Shelter at 530-668-5287 and the Yolo County SPCA at 530-758-7722.
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3: Welcome back to Surf and More with me, DJ Dog Juice. We're doing states. Last week we did the first 23 in admission order, and you can still listen to that show on Spinatron if you like. Today we are currently on Wisconsin. We just played Tom Axton's Milwaukee Blues off of Original and Traditional Music, Tacoma Records, Inc., 1976. Before that was Patrick Bloom and the song Iowa off of Moses, Mud Dauber Records, 2008. The song before that was Kurt Anderson, Jimmy's Texas Blues, off of Life on Interstate 40, River Lark Music 2024, that is a current here in studio. And we started that last set with Surf Trio, The Surf Trio,

Welcome back to KDVS Davis. My name is DJ Dogjuice. The show is Surfing More, although today it's basically the Friday Morning Folk Show as I am continuing USA 250, 50 states, 50 songs. Currently in the background, we're listening to Friends of Dean Martinez and the song Wichita Lineman. It's kind of a slow surf, and this is for Kansas, of course. The album is On the Shore, Narnak Records, 2003. Just before this, we heard Loretta Lynn and Jack White in their duet Portland, Oregon, off of her album Van Leer Rose, produced by Jack White, Interscope Records, 2001. Before that was Patrick Bloom and Minnesota off of Ghosts of Radio, Mud Dauber Records, 2009. That was the second Patrick Bloom we heard today, so that will be it for the quarter for Mr. Bloom. And we started that last set with U-Liners and California Snow, self-titled album, Azalea City, 2007. It is time for the Astronomy Report, brought to you as always by timeanddate.com, and we're going to talk over Wichita Lineman. Davis, California, Friday, July 10, 2026. Sunrise was 5:51 this morning. The sun will be halfway across the sky at 1:12, at which point it will be 73.6 degrees above the horizon. Sunset this evening is 8:32. The moon rose at 1:46 this morning. I saw that as I woke up and was driving to Davis. The moon will be halfway across the sky at 9:22. At which point it will be 75.5 degrees above the horizon. It is 19.6% illumination and getting smaller. It will be a new moon in a few days. Moonset will be 5:09 this afternoon. Venus is visible in the western sky after sundown. No other object is misidentified as a flying saucer more often than the planet Venus. Saturn is visible in the sky. Before dawn, it is below the constellation Pegasus, which is a big square. I saw the twin stars Castor and Pollux this morning, which means Jupiter is not far behind. We will see Jupiter in a couple of weeks in the early morning, but when I say early morning, I really mean early morning, like 4:30, 5-ish. Hope you are a early bird, as I am every Friday morning here on Surf and More. Thank you so much for listening in. It is a pleasure, as always, being in the studio here. We've done 11 states today. We did 23 last week. Feel free to listen to last week's show for the next week, if you like, on the archives, kdvs.org, or Spinatron. And after today's show is over, you can listen again to this show for 2 weeks. You could go back to back, do the 4-hour celebration of all 50 states, but only for 1 week. Wichita Lineman has about a minute left, and then we will move on to state number 35 in admission order.

So the next state in admission order is West Virginia. Hey, does anybody out there know a song about West Virginia? How about Allie Marcel, the guitar guy from the Sunday Morning Farmers Market?

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1: Welcome back to Surf and More with me, DJ Dog Juice. We've done 15 states today. We did 23 last week. That's 38. We have 12 states remaining for the second half of the show today. You just heard Big Yellow Woolly Trousers singing Colorado Dust. That is the title track off of that album, self-released 2024. That is a current here in studio. Before that was Debbie Smith and Nebraska Moon off of Flight of the Robin, self-released 2026. That is a current here in studio, released February 20 of this year. Before that was Emily Triggs, Summer in Nevada, off of The Great Escape, self-released 2024. That is a current here in studio. Before that, my friend Ali Marcel performed Country Roads, which is for West Virginia, off of a demo CD, 2026, recorded just July 7 of this past week. Check out Ali Marcel, if you like, at the Sacramento Farmers Market on Sunday mornings, 8 a.m. to noon. The Farmers Market is located under the WX Freeway, also known as Highway 50, also known as the Capital City Freeway, also known as Green 80, between 6th and 8th Streets. And we started that last set with Friends of Dean Martinez, Wichita Lineman, off of the album On the Shore, Narnak Records, 2023. 12 states remaining. It's going to be tight. I've got several five-minute tracks, including both Dakota songs. Here comes Lyle Lovett and North Dakota.

0: courage and say the usual suspects and call it a day. 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
1: Two bad words in there. 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
0: 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I was on the first bird out that I could find. Rode that C-17 into Stuttgart.

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0: Welcome to another edition of Wash or No Wash. We are coming to you today from the men's bathroom of the Student Union. Our first contestant is Sammy. Sammy, say hello.
1: Hello.
0: Oh, the stall door is opening, and here comes a young man. 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
6: Welcome back to Surf and More with me, DJ Dog Juice. We're doing states. 50 songs, 50 states over last week's show and this week's show. You just heard James McMurtry and South Dakota off of Complicated Games, self-released 2014. And before that was Lyle Lovett, North Dakota, off of Joshua Judge's Ruth, Curb Music, 1992. We have 10 states to go. In the background, as always on Surf and More, is Noche del Lobo by Adam Drake and Gareth Johnson. It's a banger, but we're going to fade out and fade in. Entertainment intro.
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0: Come on, guys. Whoops. I am on the wrong CD. I'm still on the wrong CD. There it is. I have some plays I want to tell you about. Twelfth Night continues at Sac City College through July 26. Directed by Christine Nicholson and Laurie Ann DeLapp Grandin, this vibrant production bursts with popping 1960s themes, live music, and a full-tilt dance party, blending Shakespeare's wit with the electric joy of the decade that began it all. Twelfth Night, Sac City College. 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Set in the East Village of New York City, Rent is about falling in love, finding your voice, and living for today. How these young bohemians negotiate their dreams, loves, and conflicts provides the narrative thread to this groundbreaking musical. Shout out to my good friend Chocolate Rain, who is the role of Roger. Next to Normal is playing at the Uli Theater in Midtown Sacramento. It is a 2008 American rock musical. The story centers on a mother who struggles with worsening bipolar disorder and the effects that managing her illness has on her family. The musical opened on Broadway in April 2009, nominated for 11 Tony Awards and won 3. It also won a Pulitzer Prize. The Pulitzer Board called the show a powerful rock musical that grapples with mental illness in a suburban family and expands the scope of subject matter for musicals. You can find out more going to uliboxoffice.com, I think. The Uli Theater, OOLEY, in Sacramento. The Natalie Cortez Band has two shows coming up. They are playing tomorrow night, Saturday, at Torch Club, 6 to 8 p.m. Torch Club is 904 15th Street in Sacramento. That is a 21 and over venue. Natalie Cortez Band also has a show Thursday, July 16 in Winters, part of the Winters Library Benefit Series. I believe that is an outdoor event at 201 East Main Street in Winters. And I will be at the Thursday show. Okay, here comes the notebook. We've got the Summer Kid Craft Camp in Reno at the Holland Project today, 9 a.m. to 3 p.m., 140 Vesta Street in Reno. Tonight at Torch Club is Richard March Band, 6 to 8 p.m., and later on in the Torch Club at 9 p.m., you can watch Element Brass Band / El Duo. Torch Club is a 21 and over venue. Live music today at Parkside Sports Bar and Grill in Davis, 330 G Street. You can watch Kindred Spirits. That is an 18 and over venue. The usual Local with Sounds, a weekly music showcase at Two Rivers Cider, 4311 Ottawa Avenue, number 300 in Sacramento, 6 to 9 p.m. Tonight at Kings Beach, California, you can watch Moody Cat. That is not a dog band, that is a cat band. 6 p.m. to 8, so it does not get the bell. 6 p.m. to 8:30 p.m., Kings Beach State Recreation Area, Bear Street, Kings Beach. All ages show. Tonight at A Seat at the Table Books in Elk Grove is Family Open Mic. Fifth Fridays, which this is not a fifth Friday, this is a second Friday, 6:15 p.m. to 8:30. The address is 9257 Laguna Springs Drive, number 130 in Elk Grove. Tonight at 7 p.m., Game Show with Bark Hardly, Sad Giants, Glitter Bats, Annabelle, and the Desert Scrubs at the Holland Project in Reno, 140 Vesta Street, 7 to 11 p.m. Tonight in Placerville, Squid Saves the Planet and Totoro! Exclamation point, plus Coco Vaughn, Dwight Anthony, and Stony Bones, parentheses emo. That is at the Green Room Social Club in Placerville, 251 Main Street, 7 to 11 p.m. Tonight is the usual open mic at Shady Coffee and Tea in Roseville, 325 Douglas Boulevard, 7 to 9 p.m. Tonight, Katie Nipp has a show at Watermelon Music right here in Davis, 7:30 p.m. to 10 p.m. Watermelon Music is located at 1970 Lake Boulevard, Suite 1, Davis. We will hear some Katie Nipp next week when I do my show Bands I've Seen in the Last 6 Months. We will also hear some Natalie Cortez Band on that show. Tonight at the Press Club in Sacramento at 1119 21st Street, you can watch Toxic Waves, Art School Debt, and Wired Sleep, 7:30 to 11 p.m., all ages show. And the final event for today at the Owl Cave in Grass Valley, you can watch Polemic, Corpse, Gutter, and Beachmaster, 8 to 11 p.m. The address is 13459 Colfax Highway in Grass Valley. That is an all-ages show. And we're just about to conclude the entertainment calendar, but we have a little bit more of the music. Oh, I can't wait that long. Mic is hot.
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0: Our next song is called Montana Wind. It is by Claudia Nygaard, or is it Claudia Nygaard? Well, I emailed Ms. Nygaard, and she wrote back, "Usually people pronounce my name like Claude, but some of my friends say it more like Cloud, which is infinitely more melodious. Am I right, people? I would be happy to hear it pronounced either way. Actually, I'm just delighted to hear it spoken on the radio, no matter how it is pronounced. LOL. My new album will drop its first single in January. It's called To Race the Wind. The first song is called Big Country, and it's coming out before the election. It's an immigration song. I think Davis community will really like it. Thanks for getting in touch, exclamation point. Have a wonderful summer, exclamation point. Signed, Claudia." Here is Claudia Nygaard with Montana Wind.

Welcome back. The show is Surf and More. And for the last time today, I'm going to say it's basically the Friday morning folk show with all these state songs. My name is DJ Dog Juice. This is KDVS Davis. We're doing 50 states, 50 songs over last week's show and this week's show. We just heard The Red Hills of Utah by Marty Robbins off of The Return of the Gunfighter, Columbia Records, 1963. Before that was Huevos Rancheros and Whiteout in Wyoming off of Dig In! Exclamation Point, Mint Records, 1995. A little more surf this week than last. We're doing the western states instead of the eastern states, so a little more surf music here. Before that was Collide and their song Idaho. Collide appears to be Catherine Pagic and Daniel Ogden. The album is Union Station, self-release 2024. That is a current here in studio. Before that was Taco Cat and I Love Seattle. That is for the state of Washington. Off of Lost Time, the label is Hardly Art, 2016. And we started that last set with Claudia Nygaard and Montana Wind. Let the Storm Roll In is the name of that album. Bet the Ranch Records, 2011. Good news, bad news, people. The good news is we have time for the last five state songs. The bad news is we will not be doing Dog Breed of the Week today. Dog Breed of the Week will return next week with the breed Borzoi. Tune in for that if you like. Here comes our final block of music today. Chris Matthews and Oklahoma Sunset.

Welcome back, everybody. This is the end of Surf and More. My name is DJ Dog Juice, and you're listening on KDVS Davis. You just heard it, Dennis Pavao and Blue Hawaii off of the album Sweet Leilani, Pili Aloha Productions, 1997. We did all 50 states this week and last in admission order. Before that was Johnny Cash, The Man in Black, with When It's Springtime in Alaska off of Personal File, Sony BMG Music Entertainment, 2006. Before that was Scorpions, not The Scorpions, apparently just Scorpions, and their song Arizona off of Blackout, PolyGram Records, 1982. Before that, you heard Davey Allen and the Arrows with Rosmel NM for New Mexico off of Fuzzfest, Atomic Beat Records, 1996. And we started that final set with Chris Matthews and Oklahoma Sunset off of Reclamation, self-release, 2024. That is a current here in studio. This is my last air break. My post-penultimate song will be Washington, D.C. by Zach Keim off of Battery Lane, Super Sport Records, 2025. That is also a current here in studio, released Feb 7 of last year. Stay tuned, if you like, for Research Remix with Dr. Joe. Thanks, everyone, for listening. Good day to Eminem, DJ Chops, Skippy, Claudia. I know you're listening. I left the radio on this morning. Mom, Dad, Aunt Mimi, Randall, Chickpea on that Friday morning commute, James from Sacramento, and all the rest. This is DJ Dog Juice, and this was my 80th episode of Surf and More. See you again next week. The theme will be bands I've seen in the last 6 months, and I hope you liked my show.

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The following views presented in this hour do not reflect the views of KDVS, KDVS sponsors, or the University of California. Hello, everyone. You're listening to Research Remix, a show where we get to talk to PhD students and postdoctoral scholars at UC Davis and ask them all about their interesting research. I am Dr. Joe, and today we are here with Ege Guktay-Ulu, a PhD candidate in chemical engineering at UC Davis. In today's interview, we're going to be learning about a faster and more sustainable way to maintain white and rosé wine clarity. We're also going to dive into Ege's path to this project, and we're going to talk about some really cool breakthrough results that have just been published, and we're going to learn about how that might be affecting the wine industry here in California and even across the world. So before we get started, we like to start off with a little bit of a song for you. This is going to be a new Phoebe Bridgers song called Lost Boys. I hope you enjoy.

0: Hello, welcome back. This is Research Remix. There's so much cool research going on at UC Davis that we don't really get to hear about a lot of the time outside of academic circles, like in expensive journal articles or at conferences, things like that. So each week, we like to bring on a researcher from UC Davis and we get to learn all about the fascinating research going on at our university. So today, joining us is Ege Gutai-Ulu, who is a PhD candidate in the Department of Chemical Engineering at UC Davis. So welcome to the show, Ege.
1: Hi, everybody. Thank you for inviting me, Jangna.
0: It's so exciting to have you here today. So just to back wrap those last songs, we just listened to Lost Boys by Phoebe Bridges, a brand new song. And before that, we actually listened to a little bit of Everyone Wants to Be a Cowboy by Casey Musgraves. We had a few exciting technical difficulties this morning, so you got an extra song today. But welcome to the studio. How are you feeling today?
1: I'm feeling really good. I'm excited about doing this. It's my first time in a radio show, so I'm so excited. We'll see how it's go.
0: Amazing. It's so fun down here, isn't it?
1: Okay, it cool. is.
0: So we like to start our interviews off with asking a little bit about the journey that our researchers have been on to end up here at UC Davis. So let's start off by asking, what undergrad school did you go to and what did you study?
1: Yeah, so I'm from Turkey and I go to the Middle East Technical University in the capital of Turkey, which is Ankara. And I did my bachelor's in food engineering. And then my Bachelor of Science was in food engineering. So I was in Turkey before coming to California.
0: So food engineering, that's something that I'm sure lots of people haven't heard before. What can you tell us a little bit about what food engineering is?
1: So it's really actually like a under division for a chemical engineering department. And it's about like all the engineering processes, but specifically focus on the food processes. So anything you eat or drink that is happening on the factory, that's what like food engineering does.
0: Okay, so when I'm eating my yogurt.
1: Yeah, so we are doing
0: that. There's been an engineer there doing their magic to make that yogurt happen
1: for
0: me.
1: Exactly. The whole unit process and whole operations, the temperature decision, time process, how much thing we need to add, it's all about how we decide it, yeah.
0: That is really interesting. Did you get to eat a lot of food as well during that course?
1: It is like you always like work with different kinds of products and yeah, most of the time we need to eat it because we need to make sure that they're okay.
0: That's super fun. So what originally sparked that fascination that you have with food and engineering?
1: So I always want to work with engineering. I really like math and science, so I want to be an engineer, but I wasn't sure which department really best fit for me. And then I noticed this department as like a degree, and I see that we can also work with chemistry and biology more, and in the engineering it's most of the time mostly physics dominated, so I really want to like I really enjoy doing chemistry, so I was like, I need to do something that I can use my chemistry and biology background in the engineering. Yeah,
0: that makes sense to me. Also, it's so multidisciplinary, it seems like, as well. Like there's a lot of different departments that get to work together there.
1: I would say we are one of the engineering departments that took like both physics, chemistry and biology at the same time. Yeah.
0: Oh, cool. Interesting. Okay, so after you did that, you did a minor program in chemical reaction engineering. That sounds really cool. Can you tell us a little bit about what that program was like?
1: So in Turkey, the admission to university is a little bit different from here. So we took an entrance exam and then we make our specifications and then we get into specific departments. And my score wasn't enough to get into the chemical engineering department, actually. So the second one is the food engineering. But while I was doing my bachelor's, I was still interested in the idea of chemical engineering. So while I was doing my bachelor's, I was like, okay, I'm going to do a minor. So I will see some of the chemical engineering courses too. And I'm glad I did it because now I'm in the chemical engineering department.
0: Absolutely. That makes sense. And you don't always have to go in a direct path to end up where you want to be as well. So that's really exciting and reassuring for us all. So after you did that, you did your master's of science in food engineering. So you got to do food engineering at that point. So what was that topic of research and how was that experience? Can you tell us a little bit about what you got up to there?
1: Yeah, sure. So I did my master's in Turkey too, in the same university, and I was working with proteins. That's what I'm working with proteins right now too. But in my master's, I was trying to work, like find an alternative plant-based proteins, because nowadays the demand for the plant-based proteins are really increasing. So we were trying to find an alternative plant-based protein that is that can be used and from a waste, and we want to increase the sustainability too. So in Turkey, we are using sugar beet for the sugar. Instead, here sugar cane is used, but we use sugar beet. And sugar beet leaves are the huge waste that is not really going to directly to a waste. So we were thinking, can we use these leaves, the waste leaves, and use that as an alternative plant-based protein? Because there's something called Robusto protein that is found in the leaves, in the chlorophyll of the leaves. And my research was about investigating how efficiently Robusto protein can be used as an alternative protein.
0: Hmm. Yeah. So when I'm having my whey protein after working out or something, so trying to find different ways of reusing things that would just go to waste. Okay, that's really fascinating. I didn't know about that. Okay, well, let's talk a little bit about what you're up to now. So you moved from that background in food engineering to a PhD program in chemical engineering here at UC Davis. So what motivated you to make that transition? And do you think those two fields complement each other? Tell us a little bit about how that feels for you.
1: Yeah, I think definitely that complements each other. That's what I said. Food engineering is more of a like under division of a chemical engineering. So right now I'm still working with food-related products and I'm still working with proteins. But it's like, as I start doing a chemical engineering, it increases the knowledge that I am learning and getting from the PhD and different. I had a chance to learn different ways of it, but I'm still in the research working with food products. Yeah.
0: Okay, cool. And so what lab are you a part of now and what is the main focus of that lab?
1: So I am working in the Runabaum lab. It is advised both in the chemical engineering and viticulture and enology department. And our lab is mostly about working with wine products, and everybody is doing something different with, like, everybody's trying to find a different solution to a different problem in the wine industry right now, technically.
0: Oh, that's so cool. Yeah. I love that. That makes sense to me to have combined chemical engineering and also viticulture, getting those powerhouses together. So can you tell us a little bit what it was like living in Turkey, and then how do you find that compares to living here in the Davis and Sacramento region?
1: First of all, living in Turkey was beautiful, and it's been so long last time I was in Turkey, so I'm excited. I'm traveling to Turkey next month, and it was really good, but it is good here too. It's really different in so many ways because the culture is different, the peoples are different, like, obviously, the language is different. So it is a different, definitely different journey for me. And both places have ups and downs, but it is like I came here to pursue my academic journey. And of course, there is like my heart is always there in Turkey. But it is good here too. The California is really good. I really enjoy the views and I like being in Davis. And it's so close to drive to the ocean and like visit SF, and I think it's really cool place to live here. Yeah, I really like Davis. Yeah.
0: Yeah, it's a beautiful place to live. Okay, interesting. So you're also a teaching assistant for the Wine Stability Lab in the Department of Viticulture. So can you tell us a little bit, what was that experience like for you?
1: Yeah, so I like TAing, so I really like being a teaching assistant because it's what I want to pursue in my life, is that I want to be a teacher. So I really enjoy being a teaching assistant. And when I'm TAing for the courses that I am working on my research, it's really helpful for me too, because every student has a different opinion and different perspective, and it really helps me to see different views. And I also love communicating with them and love doing office hours and like that 1 hour in the week, discuss about their days and how like life is going. And I really enjoy being a TA, and it's really helping me to like experience that teaching part of me. Yeah.
0: Awesome. It's so fun to teach students.
1: Yeah, I really like
0: show
1: it.
0: Show them everything you know. It's such a good time. Yeah. Okay, cool. So now we're up to the next component of our radio show, which is our What's on Your Playlist segment. So our guests get to choose a song for us to play. So please tell us, what song have you brought in for us today and why?
1: Yeah, sure. So I want to play Yaşanacaksa from Manifest, and it is a Turkish girl band. So in the recent years, the Turkish music industry has been heavily dominated by male rappers, but Manifest is a Turkish girl group formed through a competition show similar to Cat's Eye.
0: So cool.
1: Yeah, it is really similar path. And then As a woman, I'm really proud of how far they come in just 1 year and how they inspired so many young girls. And the song that I choose is a cover of a song originally performed by another Turkish girl group from the 90s. So I think that's also so cool too. This song is about how life keeps moving forward, but no matter what happens, we can find the strength to keep going. And every time I feel down, this song really helps me to motivate myself. And I love the idea of women supporting women. That's why I choose this song.
0: I mean, that's a great backstory. That's really cool. All right, let's jump into it.

0: Hello, welcome back, listeners. This is Research Remix with Dr. Joe, and today we're here with Ece Güktay Ulu, where we're learning all about how researchers are going to be shaping a century-old winemaking process to offer a faster, more sustainable solution to maintain wine clarity. So let's get in a bit into the background now that we need to know to understand your research. So for anyone listening who might not know, what is the main difference between how white wine, rosé, and red wine are actually made?
1: Yeah, sure. First of all, I'm not a winemaker, so this is what I like. I am in chemical engineering, and what I'm working with is after the wine finished, but I just want to like share some tools that like basic tools that I know. So the main difference is how long the grape juice stays in contact with the grape skins during the fermentation. So difference isn't necessarily the type of grape, but it's the amount of skin contact during winemaking that differs the color of the wine.
0: Okay, so a red wine would receive more
1: skin contact okay, time.
0: So
1: exactly.
0: Sitting in that soup long. Yeah. Interesting. Okay, so we talk a lot about how wine needs to age well. So most red and white and rosé on the supermarket shelf are not really meant to be aged, right? So can you tell us a little bit about how they are supposed to be drunk?
1: So it really depends on the variety and what grape you're using it and how you like to consume the wine. But most supermarket wines are meant to be enjoyed young and fresh and not aged. And you're right, yeah.
0: Okay. And that's just for the white and rosé wine specifically? Okay, interesting. So what makes a good wine for consumers? So we're mainly talking about white wine and rosé today. What makes it go wrong to be less desirable for consumers?
1: So it really depends on the consumer too, because everybody has their own taste palette. But the important things when we're talking about the what a good wine is, we can talk about a balance, which is the acidity of the wine or the alcohol amount, like alcohol concentration, the tannin concentration, how sweet you want the wine, and the flavors that work together. So every wine has a different flavor, and everybody as a consumer prefer a different flavor. And the complexity is important too. So multiple aromas and flavors are developed over time, and different flavors and aromas like goes like different together. So the good aroma profile is defining a good wine. You like fruity wine, floral wine, spicy wine, earthy wine. There are different characteristics. So it really depends on the consumer. Yeah.
0: Okay. And so what about hazy wine? So that's the main focus of your research. What makes wine hazy? And so that's something that consumers don't really want to see.
1: Yeah. So when wine haze occurs, when particles or compounds become visible in the wine instead of remaining dissolved or like suspended in a microscopic level. So technically something in the wine become visible that creates that hazy, turbid visual of wine. And that might be occurring from different things. It might be because of the polysaccharides, the pectin inside of it. It might be occurring because of the yeast from the fermentation. And that the haze might causing because of the protein too. And that's where I step in. So I'm working. So there are different ways of causing different compounds that are causing the haze, but I am working with the protein part of
0: it. Okay, so there's a number of different things that could be causing that, like sugars or pectin. That's what's in jam, right?
1: Exactly. Yeah. Pectin is a carbohydrate, like a large polymer, the largest, biggest carbohydrate. Yeah.
0: Okay, interesting.
1: But and the fruits, so grapes.
0: That makes sense. Yeah. Okay, interesting. You don't want your wine turning into jam.
1: exactly.
0: Okay, cool. But proteins are your focus. So when wine becomes hazy like that, does that mean it's not safe to drink, or is that just something that looks kind of weird?
1: No, it's definitely safe to consume. It is just consumer point of view. It's because consumer, like the wine drinkers, want a clear, bright wine. So it is totally safe to drink, but it is just not preferable.
0: Just not okay.
1: So imagine like you go to a market and you're going to buy a wine, you're going to buy the clear one. You're not going to buy the hazy wine. Yeah,
0: because I didn't know about it before interviewing with you. So maybe I would now, but that makes sense to me. So is hazy wine similar to hazy beers, which seem to be very trendy at the moment? Do you think that's a trend that could take off as a cool new thing potentially?
1: Yeah, interesting. I never think about it. And again, like as what I know, the hazy beer, as you said, is intentional. But I don't know about the beer processing at all, so I don't want to like say anything is not true, because like beer and wine sometimes like different parts of the spectrum. But it's hazy wine, it might be a possibility, but I think it would require a shift in consumer expectations. Yeah. So it's definitely different consumer target we're talking about here.
0: So we're going to have to go into marketing, really, yeah, to answer that question.
1: Yeah.
0: Okay, fair enough. So let's talk a bit more about what's going wrong with these wines. Can you tell us what protein denaturation actually is? And what specifically are the proteins that are going weird in these wines?
1: Yeah. So let's first start with what is protein. So we know what protein is. Obviously, everybody's like trying to increase their protein intake. But the protein in the wine is not that like huge amount of concentrations. First of all, like wine is not really providing your daily supplementary value,
0: so
1: unfortunately.
0: You shouldn't be having that as like a post-workout protein.
1: Unfortunately,
0: okay.
1: No.
0: Good to know.
1: Yeah. So proteins are combinations of amino acids. So amino acids is the like the unit product of the proteins. And these amino acids are linked with chemical bonds. And when what we call protein denaturation is when there's an increase in temperature or increase in any extreme conditions, it might be too acidic too. Those bonds are broken and proteins lose their structure. And after they lose their structure, it is called protein denaturation. And then they become visibly seen because they colorate and agglomerate in the structure, and that they create, like they're not anymore stay in the solution as a soluble because they lose their solubility.
0: Okay, so I remember from studying biochemistry, yeah, we call that precipitation.
1: Exactly.
0: So, okay, yeah, interesting. And so what kind of proteins are they? Are there lots of different proteins that do this sort of thing?
1: So every protein denatures.
0: Okay.
1: So all of them with extreme heat, they denatures. And the wine proteins are different wine proteins, of course. There are like ketones, like they're different. So enzymes are proteins too. And most of the time we see the enzymes, which are biological catalysts maybe, but they are the proteins that cause the denatured and cause the haze in the wine. Mm. Yeah.
0: Okay. Interesting. So what causes this to happen to our wines? Is there something that changes about environmental conditions, or like what's causing it to happen? Because this doesn't happen to all wines, it
1: no,
0: seems.
1: No, definitely not all wines. So because of that, first in the industry, before bottling it, the protein test has done to understand whether the wine has a protein.

0: important to insulate the truck and important to control the temperature. But most of the time, the transportation is not happening with the winery, so they're using different companies. So it's hard to control the temperature. So with the uncontrolled storage and transport conditions, that might create like increase in the temperature and cause the protein denaturation. Yeah.
1: Well explained. Very interesting. Something I'd never considered before. So what is the wine industry currently doing to stop that from happening?
0: So as I said, they first do a protein stability test. So they're not treating every wine directly before bottling. So they first need to check whether the protein in this wine will create a problem. And then if it fails the protein stability test, in the industry currently, they're treating the protein, like the wine, with bentonite. So bentonite is a clay, and it's used to remove the proteins from the wine itself. So they put this bentonite slurry into the wine, and then they wait for it, either like with a gravity force, they then remove the bentonite slurry from the wine, and the bentonite is now the protein, so we don't have the protein, so we don't have a problem in protein denaturation.
1: That is really interesting, and I have used bentonite clay in a face mask before, I think. So it's interesting that you can also use it to make wine clearer. So what are the major issues of using that bentonite clay for winemakers?
0: So first of all, it takes too long. It's like you need to wait it to settle down because it's a slurry form, and it needs to like you need to wait it settle down to remove from the wine. And also there's a loss of wine too, because bentonite is an absorbing clay. So it's swelling like a sponge. So while it's like removing the proteins, it's also absorbing the wine too. So when you're using bentonite, you're really losing like 10% of wine.
1: 10%. That's a lot.
0: Which is really loud, and it's too much. And also there's too much of water usage too, because when you're making the bentonite slurry, you're not directly adding the clay. You need to make it a slurry, so you're using a huge amount of water too. So, and in the process of removing it, like clearing it, and there's like huge amount of water usage too with bentonite treatment. Yeah.
1: And what happens with that clay after it's been used to clear the wine?
0: The thing is that it's just a dump. So that's why it's not really a sustainable way to treat it. And every industry right now, every winery, really so excited every time that I told them that I'm trying to find an alternative way to bentonite. They're like so excited about it because it just dump.
1: Yeah,
0: it is cheap, but it's not sustainable. Yeah,
1: we need more sustainable solutions. If only there was a way.
0: Exactly.
1: Okay, well, let's talk a little bit about your research now. So you're introducing an alternative to this. It's called a non-swelling ion exchange resin.
0: Yeah.
1: So that's kind of a mouthful there. For our listeners who are not chemical engineers like myself, can you walk us through the physics of this type of technology and how it works to trap these proteins?
0: Yeah, sure. So let's go like word by word, a non-swelling ion exchange resin.
1: Sounds like a plan.
0: Yes. So as I said, bentonite is a swelling clay, like a sponge. So first we want to remove that because we want our wine to stay with us and not removed with the product that we're using. That's why the non-swelling is where we're not going to lose our wine, because it's not going to swell the wine while we're treating the wine. And ion exchange is exactly same thing what bentonite is doing too. So the proteins we have in the wine has a positive charge. And to remove those positive charge, it's just basic negative-positive interaction.
1: Like a magnet?
0: Exactly, like a magnet. So we need a negatively charged product. The product here is the resin that we call. So resin is the adsorption material. It's a general name of it. So the ion exchange resin is the name of it. So how you are doing the removal, but exchanging the ions. Technically. So the product that we have has a positively charged product, and they're changing with that product with the positively charged protein, and then we're removing the protein by changing the ions. Yeah.
1: So it's kind of like a magnet tube, and you can suck all of them out.
0: Exactly. Exactly.
1: That is really interesting. I'm kind of curious, like, how big is it?
0: It is not big at all. Of course, like right now I'm working in a small scale, so it's really small in terms of mine.
1: Right.
0: but when we think about like the ion exchange resins are really used in pharmaceutical industry as like a protein removal too. And you can use like big columns and really big columns as like you use in the faculties and factories.

0: factories, and you need to fill out that column with this resin. But the resin itself is not like big particles, as you said. It's like a slurry form, as the bentonite, like that too.
1: Okay, interesting. Yeah. And does the wine kind of pour over the surface, or do you let it kind of sit there for a while and it does the exchange?
0: So it can be done both. So in industry right now, bentonite is used as a batch. So batch is what you say, you put the wine and sit through the process and wait bentonite to settle down. We can do that with those wine, like those resins too. But the thing is that since they're non-swelling, we can also make it like a flow-through process too. So wine can flow through, like you can pack the column with the resin, the material that we have, and then you can flow through the wine directly. Since it's not going to swell the wine, wine will be flow through the column, and then the proteins will be remain in the column. So that's what we're suggesting it. Yeah.
1: Oh, interesting. So there are a few different proteins that can cause this issue in wine. So do all of them have the same charge? Do all of them stick to this kind of a tube?
0: So not all of them has the same charge. So proteins in the environment. So let's start from the beginning. So proteins might have different charges depending on the environment. So when I'm telling environment, is the pH of the environment. So for the ones that don't know what pH is, it's technically the measurement of the acidity. And depending on the pH of the environment, so in this time we're talking about the pH of the wine, the proteins have mostly positively charged in the wine environment, wine pH. And there are some obviously neutral or negatively charged proteins too, but most of them are positively charged. And the proteins that causing the problem are definitely positively charged. Yeah.
1: So you can get them out pretty easily with this system. That is so cool. It sounds really exciting. So you're not using actual wine for this. You're using a model wine solution. So tell us what that is. Also, have you tasted it? Does it taste like wine?
0: No. First of all, since we're working in a lab environment, we're not allowed to taste the wines. We need
1: safety
0: to.
1: First.
0: Yeah, exactly. We need to, if you want to drink the wine, we need to work in a food grade environment. And previously, I was working with model wine. Right now, I'm working with real wine.
1: Wow.
0: And it is so exciting to
1: see
0: what's happening. But the reason why I work with model wine at the beginning is that every wine has a different characteristic. So in science, you know, it should be like reputable. So we need to see whether the product that we're using is really working in the same condition or it's just a luck. So in order to mimic the one same environment, I was using a model wine and I was adjusting the ethanol concentration according to the wine. It was like approximately 13% of alcohol, and then I was adjusting the pH. So, and then I can use the same characteristic for each treatment to see whether the product that I'm using is working or not. But after seeing that it works, and we will talk about it more in the upcoming minutes, but now I start using the real wine itself. And definitely, I'm using right now 5 different white wine, and all of them are different. So let's see how it goes.
1: Okay, fingers crossed for you. Okay, cool. We're going to have a little bit of a break. We're going to play some music for you, and then we're going to get back into our research chat. So this is going to be a new song by the band Jungle called The Wave, and let's jump into it.

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4: Hello, listeners. Welcome back. We just listened to The Wave by Jungle, and you are listening to Research Remix with Dr. Joe, and here we are with Eje Gutai-Ulu from Chemical Engineering. So we've just talked a little bit about the background that we need to know to understand the really cool research going on, and now we're going to jump into your results. So you recently published a paper in ACS Food Science and Technology titled Protein Stabilization in White Wine by Using a Flow-Through Fixed Bed Absorption column. Sorry, I messed that up a little bit. Okay, so let's jump into the data. When you ran your tests, what did your results show you? Tell us a little bit about it.
5: So as I said, I was working with mulled wine itself, but the first thing that we change in what's currently done in the industry is to transfer like a batch system to a flow-through system. And so far, so good. It is working. So it is possible to remove the proteins in that like fast system rather than sitting the wine for like days in the bentonite. So it's really treating the wine in a flow through system. But of course, all the data that I have right now was a small scale data, and it has to be done in a larger scale for a best comparison. But so far, it's really removing and making the protein stable.
4: That's great. I'm happy to hear that so far. So when you say small scale, can you tell us a little bit like how much wine are you able to filter through it?
5: In a small scale?
4: Yeah.
5: So in a small scale, I'm really working with 1 liter of wine in one treatment. So it is, when you think about the factories and the wineries, definitely we're talking about gallons and gallons in there. But yeah, it is just a start to see whether this will work. And then, because I cannot go to the winery and like, let's use this.
4: Let's use thousands and thousands of
5: liters. I need to prove them, yeah.
4: Yeah, you got to start small and then you can build up from there. So when the bentonite clay is used, you said it takes days, mm-hmm. which is a huge bottleneck. And also, I'm sure it uses a lot of labor. So according to your findings so far, how dramatically does that flow through method speed up that processing time to do the protein filtration?
5: Oh, it will definitely dramatically reduce. And what we are thinking, and I think it's really possible, that after the flow-through process, we can send the wine directly to bottling. So it will definitely remove some parts of the unit operation steps too. So we are just removing some steps, and it will faster and definitely decrease the amount of labor too. And currently, I'm also working in the techno-economic analysis of it to see whether I'm talking with different wineries and learning about what are the costs and what is the bentonite usage, what is the labor cost and how much time you're using it. And I just want to compare in an analysis with the product that I am suggesting. Yeah.
4: How long does it take to flow through? Is it flowing through just like with the speed of gravity?
5: No, you can do it with the gravity too, but then there will be a pressure drop and it will stop flowing after some point because it will like float the outlet. But I am using a peristaltic pump right now, which is like in my experiments, I am doing like 2 milliliter per minute. But it is like, as I said, it's a small scale, but definitely like how like wine will like going to a bottling, for example, it will be in the same, that's what we are like proposing, it will be in the same speed with the wine going to a bottling. So it's gonna a like really flow through process. It will speed up.
4: Is that a small tube because you need like a larger surface area for the proteins to stick to and be removed?
5: So the proteins are sticking because of the ion exchange, like the ion of part of the product that we are using. So the more resin we use, the more product we use, there will be more available sites for protein to bind to that site.
4: So it's definitely something that can be scaled up.
5: Exactly.
4: And you can use multiple tubes or whatever you need, columns.
5: Exactly. So that's why in a small scale, I'm mostly working with like changing the flow rate or the amount of the product that we are using. And hopefully in the next step, I will change the size of the column too, because it will also change the process too, as you said, because it will change the surface area of the connection.
4: That makes sense to me. Yeah. And having it run through faster is better for economics.
5: Exactly.
4: But if it's slower, then you're getting all of those proteins out. So you've got to balance that and optimize that.
5: Exactly.
4: And that's what you're doing.
5: Exactly, yeah.
4: Well, I'm glad it's working. That's really fantastic. Do you find that it's helping to also remove some of that product loss? I think you said 10% of the wine
5: it is
4: destroyed
5: yeah.
4: with the clay. Okay, that's good.
5: So definitely we are trying to minimize the wine loss. Of course, like it's not possible to not lose any wine, but like going from 10% to 1 or 2% wine loss, it's definitely gonna be a huge difference in the wine industry. Yeah,
4: that's great. We want to try and save as much wine as we can. So in your study, you mentioned that you're not trying to get rid of every single protein. Mm-hmm. So what is that threshold where you need to try and stop to remove proteins? And if you remove all of them, is that bad as well?
5: No, it's not. Definitely not bad at all. Protein is really a low concentration in wine. It's not really contributing to the taste of it. It is just coming from the grapes, that is, but not really helping, like doing anything with the taste. And so in the industry right now, they're not really checking the protein concentration or not. They're doing the test whether it's protein causing a problem or not. And then if the test fails, they treat the wine. But right now I am like doing this analysis by measuring the protein concentration, seeing when protein like in which limit it causes a problem. In how long can we like how much we need to remove the protein, because we don't we don't need to remove all the protein because we don't need to use that amount of product. So it's about that. If we find a threshold that is okay for us to bottle the wine, then we can use that amount of product to remove the protein. So it will be more cost friendly, because right now they have the same amount of bentonite level and they're treating with every wine if it fails. But some of the wine doesn't need that much of bentonite treatment.
4: Okay. So you can kind of balance that a little bit better. Let's talk about the costs now. I'm sure people are interested in that. So how much does that resin material cost compared to the clay?
5: So yeah, that is the bottleneck in our case. So resin is not it's not cheap at all compared to bentonite. Bentonite is a cheap clay. That's why it's been used for so long in the wine industry, and everybody really wants to change the bentonite, but it's so cheap so they cannot change it. So that's why I'm also doing a techno-economic analysis that the resin that I am proposing is expensive, but let's talk about the long run, because it will be more sustainable and we're not going to lose the wine that we're losing with the bentonite. So let's hope for the results and to like make them to believe that it's worth working on it. Yeah.
4: I have another question. Have you ever seen those videos on Instagram of resin art and people making cool stuff with resin? Is it the same kind of resin as that?
5: No, to be honest, I don't know. I didn't see that, but
4: I'll send it to you.
5: Okay, yeah. I'm going to check after it. Yeah.
4: Okay, interesting. And then let's talk about how reusable this is. So bentonite can only be used once.
5: Exactly.
4: Understanding.
5: Yeah.
4: So how many times could you theoretically reuse and regenerate and wash this resin before you have to replace?
5: Yeah. So the resin that we're using right now in the other like research, the resin is really reused for more than 100 times. So what we're suggesting, bentonite is a one-way thing and it's just one and you're dumping it after one usage. But what we're suggesting is that we can regenerate and reuse the same product for like more than 100 times. So this will definitely worth the money that you're spending on the resin. So it will be good on the long run, definitely. Yeah.
4: And do you think it's something that workers will be able to use easily and implement into current facilities?
5: It is. Because it's a flow-through process. It is just you need one column that you need to build, and then it will be just a flow-through process, and the SIP system to clean it and everything, it can be just one can be done in one system unit operation. Yeah,
4: that is so exciting. Yeah. It sounds really promising, and it's so cool to hear about this research. Is bentonite clay currently mined? Where does it come from?
5: I'm not even sure. It is just clay, and it's coming, I don't know.
4: From the ground somewhere.
5: From the ground, yeah, from the ground.
4: So I think let's talk about sustainability and broader impact. So how do you think that if this is able to be upscaled, how will that affect the wine industry on a larger scale in terms of sustainability?
5: So if we're, when you're thinking about the large run, definitely it is really sustainable way, because we're not using that amount of water and we're using the same product for more than one times compared to bentonite. So there's a huge amount of bentonite waste too. And it's it's done. You cannot do anything. It's just waste. So I think it will be in the long run really waste more sustainable than what they're using it right now. Yeah,
4: that's really promising. So less waste, because you don't have to dump the bentonite clay, and reducing the water waste
5: amount.
4: So that's really fantastic. It's been so cool to talk about this
5: Thank you so much. Yeah,
4: I hope the upscaling and everything works really well. We're gonna go into another song now, and then we'll be wrapping up our interview for this morning. So the next song is going to be a bit of a throwback. This is Just the Way You Are by Milky. Let's get into that.

0: Hello and welcome back to Research Remix. We're at the final part of our interview now, where we like to ask our guests some fun questions before we leave for the day. So we like to ask, what are your current side quests outside of research? Are you doing any hobbies? Are you making sourdough? What do you love to do outside of your work?
1: So nowadays I'm really interested in reading books. I have this challenge of mine that in this year I will read 50 books.
0: 50.
1: Yeah, I couldn't make it last year. It was 49 last year.
0: So close.
1: Yeah, it was so close, but I couldn't make it. So this year I am a little bit behind. It's hard to read books when you're doing PhD too, to be honest.
0: But that's a fair point.
1: Yeah, I'm really trying my best. And also I am a movie geek, and this month there's so many good films are coming to theaters, so I'm excited.
0: Ooh,
1: about it. Yeah.
0: What's on your list?
1: So I am going today to Invite. And I think next week, Odyssey. And the other week, I think Spider-Man is coming. I don't know. Every week there's something new. I'm really excited about the movies. Yeah.
0: That's so fantastic. Well, thank you so much for joining us
1: today.
0: Thank
1: you so much for inviting me.
0: It's
1: it was
0: been
1: so
0: such a
1: fun.
0: Pleasure,
1: yeah.
0: To learn more about how we can improve sustainability in the wine industries. So we're going to play a song for you. This is Do I Ever Cross Your Mind by Chet Atkins and Dolly Parton. And you can stick around if you like. The next show is coming up, Newshound with DJ Yana. So stick around for that if you'd want to. And thank you so much for joining us on Research Remix this morning.
1: Thank you.

Good morning. I'm DJ Yana. This is News Hound. And the following views presented in this hour do not reflect the views of KDVS, KDVS sponsors, or the University of California. Good morning. In the background, I'm playing a Nancy Wilson with My Love Beside Me. It's music by Barry Manilow, lyrics by Johnny Merger. Fabulous. I go once a year, at least once a year, I go to Rockland and I kind of hang out there. I go for the archery, but it's like so many places, I guess, used to exist. We have the Bowmans out in South Davis. I go there too more often than once a year. But right next to the archery place in Rockland, yeah, it's by Roosevelt, the whole area. But is the Audio Nerd. So I love to go there. They have tons of vinyl. And I got this there. This is my new, I was talking about how when I was in Berkeley, I would go to Amoeba and Rasputin and just get, I would go through the bins and I would find the cheapest CD there was. Like, you know, you have to have the cheapest, like five CDs or something like that, and find the best, like the most recognizable of them. And I was like, oh, I've heard of Barry Manilow. So I got this one for a great deal from the Audio Nerd in Rockland. Fabulous place. Yeah, just fabulous. Fabulous place. It's like a must. I don't go to do archery without going there. Also, I don't know. I just a story for you guys. But I did find two. No, I did find three. I did find three good ones. I'm going to be playing. Oh, you know what? I intend to play the entire thing. So that's my little background thing. And do that one again, or do I do the next one? Let's do the next one. And I do want it to be continuous. It could be random too. Random or continuous. All right. Did you know that there was a guy? We think it was a guy. It's so politically incorrect to assume the gender of a criminal. There definitely was somebody who was killing cats in Sacramento. This is what the disclaimer is for, because this person was killing cats, trying to kill cats, seemed to be. Successfully killed an elderly cat, and a good Samaritan who named Zoe McKernan was the animal control officer, Sacramento animal control, who went out. She did a stakeout of the crime scene, the location where the cats were being killed. She stayed there. She was just basically staking it out for, it sounded like multiple days. Until the suspect, who they then arrested and has been charged, showed up and was apprehended. So a good Samaritan caught the suspect on their Ring camera and reported it. And the Samaritan was like invested in catching the guy who punched an elderly cat to death. And we don't know what. You can't say anything. Who admits to that? The suspect, the person who allegedly did it, is Adrian Cruz. What in the world has to be going on in somebody's life, has to have happened in somebody's life for them to then go and do that? I mean, I've been mad at my cat before, and what I do to them usually involves water, and I feel bad about it because cats don't like water. My cat loves water now. So
That's my karma. It's like, yeah, I guess that makes me feel less bad knowing that he likes water now. Oh, he's amazing. He's the most amazing cat. Mahiko, it's, he's a magician. I crochet also, and I have to keep my yarn in it needs to be locked, a suitcase. And I thought that was fine. It's in a room that he can't go into right now. But I thought it would be fine for him to be around the suitcase itself, considering it's got a zipper. And then there was another suitcase that luckily didn't have any yarn in it. He unzipped it. I don't know how this cat does things that he does. He's a black cat. He's like a tuxedo cat. Literally, he's got the little spark on his chest. And he is a magician. So he's Mahiko. And he... Islands pronunciation of magic. He's the Mahiko. And when he was a kitten, I would lock him in the bathroom because that's what you're supposed to do with kittens when you leave. So if they have an accident or anything like that, it's good. You don't put them outside. One time I put my cat outside. I had an outdoor cat and I left her outside when I moved to Davis and she found a new family. But you can lock them in the bathroom, cats in the bathroom, let them out, you know, give them a litter box and everything like that, so you don't have to lock them outside and risk losing them like I lost mine. But Mahiko we don't have like the handle doorknob, we have the knob doorknob to the bathroom. Mahiko would open that. He would just turn it. He's huge. He was a tomcat in the neighborhood. And he's just a Mahiko. Anyway, so he got some yarn. It went in and out. It came out the other end. I found the yarn. It's a miracle because he's a Mahiko. And what else about him? He's just fabulous. I love my cat. But he's a Mahiko. Mahiko is like the... I want to say it's the like island, the Filipino pronunciation. Yeah. Anyway, so like the Pacific Islands. Strawberry guava is taking over Hawaii. So it's an invasive species. It was brought to Hawaii because it's delicious. And now it's a threat to Hawaii's native species. So people would bring it, they had it in their backyard gardens, and then it just spread. It's just unlimited growth, is expanding at 10% per year. It's just like eating up all of the soil resources. And it, when it gets really thick, it's a tree, and it'll get thick and not allow any sunlight down to the soil for seedlings of native plants. And so it's just smothering the native plants. And they're going to try and solve the problem using the biocontrol method. I hope it's successful. I don't know, you know, are they just going to take it out completely or have monitoring zones? Or it's so interesting. I don't think people realize that Native Americans, like throughout the Americas, we had like these massive land management practices. So sometimes people want to say, oh, the natives didn't do anything. They just lived here. And, you know, it was like the Garden of Eden. Why would you destroy that either? But it's a misnomer because there was a lot of cultivation, like, oh, this oak tree, it makes really great acorn stew, so let's plant these around and things like that. So a lot of stuff went on, and you can do a lot every day if you're actually engaged with the land and your resources, and it's just incredible. Oh, I didn't read the articles about
There was another article about beavers building, like they were trying to clean up this river, and this beaver beat them to it and cleaned up the river. It cleaned up the river anyway, but naturally and without any funding, really. Just, you know, don't destroy its environment and it'll take care of it. So, oh, there's a movie about that. What is that movie called? I just saw it. I saw it a few months ago. It's a fabulous movie. I think it also happened in real life. Happens in real life. That's what the movie is based on, is beavers cleaning up environments. So, yeah, 100 years. They got their foot in the door and just took over. Strawberry guava is taking over Hawaii. Hawaii introduced strawberry guava from Brazil in the 1800s for its edible fruit, but scientists now say the invasive tree has spread across the islands, forming dense forests that crowd out native plants, block seedling growth, and transform native rainforest understories. That's the title of the article. TOI World Desk. There was no author. I was looking for a story on the rainforest. You know, what's going on with the rainforest? I don't know. I found that one. They're doing research. They have research grants out. Or not research grants out. It was interesting. Reporting grants out. Interesting. I thought this was more interesting. And what does the strawberry guava taste like? It sounds delicious. It really does. And I kind of want one now. But I guess I can't plant one in my backyard. I probably could here. There's wildfires and stuff like that to take them out. No. cross my fingers. That doesn't happen. Guaitu Paiu. It sounds like they changed their name. I'm not up to date on all of that. I haven't seen that before, but I do know Paiu. So this is Guaitu Paiu. And a nation. And it is requesting a temporary restraining order. It has requested a temporary restraining order. I think that was granted. To halt the removal of wild horses from the Montgomery Pass Wild Horse Territory near Mono Lake by the Bureau of Land Management. So the Bureau of Land Management is, oh, I was trying to do that. They want to relocate them. Not just, you know, I don't know, actually. They're going to relocate them. I don't know if they relocate all of them, what that means. The BLM failed to consult with the tribe as required by the National Historic Preservation Act. So if the Administrative Act. But the federal judge is a senior U.S. district judge, William Shubb, who ordered the halt to the removal. And the tribe intends to see it through by continuing to fight in court to the end to protect the horses, which are an irreplaceable cultural resource. I guess it has to do, and this is from Judge Paz's BLM plans to relocate Northern California wild horses by Edward Patterson, Courthouse News. I guess that BLM just showed up and said, there's too many horses here. We're going to remove some of them. And the tribe says, you haven't been paying attention to how many horses are, you know, like how big, how many horses were there before to how many horses are there now to track whether or not the herd is increasing in size. Herds are increasing in size, how many horses the land can sustain. So I think that's at least part of the argument that they are, yeah, that they're presenting to the court. Everything has to go to the court because they can't
They can work things out. Why did I put that there? The Administration Act. I read about that recently, and they were talking about, there's another, there's in between, I don't think it's ADA, the A something A, and they said it's really easy for them to just kind of do whatever they want unless it doesn't make any sense at all, unless they can't explain it away. So if they can't say that they have been actually researching the horses on that land to make their determination or have some evidence, then they can't get away with making that determination, I believe. Perhaps, hopefully. I don't know. What do the horses want? Has anybody asked the horses what they want? Do they want to go to, I don't know where they're trying to move them to. Do they want to go live in another state? Are they tired of California? We don't know. They can go to Nevada. It's that, I believe it goes into Nevada, the horse area, the preservation, the territory, their territory. It goes, it's interstate territory. All right, the Department of Education. Here's some more regulations for you. Education Department is moving special ed to the Department of Health and Human Services. Like, what? Are they just not even pretending to make it about education? It totally is about education. Special ed is about accommodations that allow, that help students who have some kind of medical condition, yes, to be able to succeed at school, to level the playing field. So if a student can't stand while making a presentation, it makes sense that they should be allowed to sit down, right? But it has a lot to do with the education. So I don't know. I mean, can't the Department of Health and Human Services do one more thing and do education well? I don't know. I guess we're going to find out. I'm not really sure. McMahon. So Education Department regulations are doing, they're doing a whole overhaul of the regulations. Not just that, they're also about to clarify the DEI inclusion and race-based or race-conscious programs and eligibility for the McNair program. I went to college, so I know what the McNair scholarship is, because it's a pretty big deal. And I don't know why. I don't know, like, McNair scholarship is more present in my mind than a lot of the stuff that I studied in college. So it seems like a pretty significant program. I think it has to do with medical sciences and leveling the playing field, basically, perhaps. So, and these are separate kind of regulations it's doing. The changes, they're making changes to the 90-10 rule, which is where institutions need to get 10% of the budget from non-governmental sources, not the grant. So if they're getting 90% of their budget for financial aid from this program, that's okay, but not 91%. It will also make school mergers and closures easier to streamline, like in preparation for people, for institutions not being able to meet the standards. I don't know. The merger idea, I think this is kind of one of the things that people are not really, people are also probably looking at this, like, tough economic times really make it easier for huge corporations, especially if huge corporations are aware of what's going to happen, of what, you know, of how our government agencies and branches are going to impact the economy ahead of time, then they can plan and kind of
get an advantage on the little guys. They can buy out little guys. They can merge with little schools. They can close little school competition going on here. I think. I don't know. That's just what I thought of when I heard that they were going to make mergers and closures easier. Okay. Thanks for making it easy for my school to close. But the Food and Drug Administration is cracking down on foreign drug factories with more regulations. So I thought we had a Republican government. What is with all the extra regulations? I'm not saying that they're great if they do what they say they're going to do. I'm just saying they're not doing what they say they're all about. So more regulations. This is because the foreign drug factories have been able to escape the regulation process, U.S. regulations, because of middlemen. So they'll sell the drugs to another foreign company. That company will then comply or, you know, be inspected and all that kind of stuff for the inspectors, whatever regulations there are for this. And it's to increase safety, drug safety here in the United States. I'm not a big drug person. Pharmaceutical drugs, I'm not a very big pharmaceutical drug person, but there are many American greeds about these pharmaceutical, like, impurities in drugs, and not all of them are about drugs that are, like, manufactured in somebody's house. They just buy the ingredients off the dark web, manufacture drugs for recreational use that originally were from a prescription. You had to have a prescription for. And then they just sell those then again on the black market. And the one that I watched, it was just like these kids, these teenagers, 20-something-year-olds who are doing that. And they were doing such a good job that they just made obscene amounts of money, but eventually they got sloppy, and they got consistently sloppy, so that there were enough deaths that the authorities actually caught them. And then there was another one where it was actually a regulated operation in the United States, pharmaceutical drug manufacturing in the United States, that was just not in compliance, and they did not, it was not detected soon enough or at all. I think they went at it from the other direction. They were like, oh, there's a whole bunch of deaths, and I'm thinking there was paralysis, but there's so many that have to do with the medical field. Like, people go into the medical field if they want money, and then they stay in the medical field even though they're not really good at it. Yeah, you can go into the medical field, get a good paycheck because you know what you're doing. But if you don't know what you're doing, walking away from the money is a must, because otherwise people die. So there are several American greeds about that. Oh my gosh. I am a huge fan of that. So yeah, good. Good if they're increasing purity. And I just don't know what prompted that. The article didn't say whether there was impurities like of that magnitude, because when it gets bad, it gets bad. Especially for people who need medication, it's kind of like predisposed to vulnerability, you know, health, physical health vulnerabilities. And the U.S. Federal Reserve is doing an overhaul also, which will end box checking. This was, I don't know. Again, I thought we had a Republican government. So they're saying that banks have this box checking policy. Yeah, because we're pretending to be capitalists. And
it is, it's totally regulated already. I realize, like, this is just another regulation or another set of regulations. Basically, they're saying it's to combat illicit money flows reflecting geopolitical risk factors, to detect rapid movements of cash through domestic networks. I mean, are we not going to be allowed to rapidly move our cash? And what is rapid? I mean, if I go to the bank and I need to get money someplace and I use a certain account for that, but I don't have enough money in that certain account, and so I have to get money out of another account into that account and then pay them from that account. Like, say it's the business account or something. I have to put in my personal money because I don't have enough in the business. So then I move that then. Sometimes it happens the other way. I don't know. But basically, like, that's one of the things that happens in the real world. I've done that many times. So what exactly? I don't know why they don't go to the source. Like, this is something they're going to change for everybody. Because I don't know, because other things are ineffective. So we're just losing more freedom. We're losing freedom to spend our money rapidly because we didn't plan ahead financially. And I think we're the ones who deserve freedom most. I don't know. Okay. Yeah, I've got Medicare and Medicaid services dealing with the drug treatment. This is for substance use disorder. Is going to have a work requirement. Native Americans, I guess, are exempt for some reason. I don't know if I read that right, but Native Americans are exempt. But if you're getting inpatient treatment,

commemorating the 50th anniversary of the Ramones' self-titled debut album, and the concert will be hosted by John Travolta. Fabulous. The Revolver and the Rolling Stones reported on that. Oh, I must tell you about this. So 7-Eleven is suing Nike over these hideous shoes. That's my opinion. The shoes are red, orange, and green. Why would you use red, orange, and green unless you were decorating a 7-Eleven? And they're going to be released tomorrow on 7-Eleven, which is Slurpee Day. And that's why 7-Eleven has a problem with it, because 7-Eleven tried to resolve this. They actually did have a collaboration in 2020, and they came out with a Nike SB Dunk, which was great. But Nike apparently is trying to do this on their own without giving any credit or anything to 7-Eleven, who came up with that color combination. Oh my gosh. And they 7-Eleven tried to resolve it out of court, but Nike just refused to resolve it. So Nike served, or 7-Eleven served Nike last Monday, and they're demanding, they're requesting that the shoe be recalled and destroyed, that 7-Eleven be given the profits, or that they permanently block like the promotion and things like that of the shoe. So I don't know what's gonna happen with that. It's interesting though. Do you want the shoe? It's hideous. I don't know how to tell. I mean, it could go with some stuff that's exactly red, orange, and green, but that's my opinion. Thank you for listening to News Hound. I'm DJ Yana. I plan to be back next week. So maybe you'll hear me then. All right. Thank you. Have a great day.

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1: Do you want to be a DJ on the radio? 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That's January, April, July, and late September. You will be fully trained over 6 to 8 weeks, then complete volunteer hours, spend some time in studio, and take a written test. After that, you can apply for a show for the next quarter. Being a DJ on the radio changed my life. Maybe it will change yours, too.
2: 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Let's get this show on the road! I was expecting music to play, and it has not played yet. That's really embarrassing. Doing the home improvement thing. I apologize. All right, let's try that one more time. Let's get this show on the road. What the heck? This is so not how I planned this out. What is going on? Do do do do do do do do do do do do do do do do do. Do, do, do, do, do, do. I'm so scared right now. Gonna hit a little refresh here. Maybe that'll do the trick. Nope. All right, well.

0: You just got me here. It's just you and me, buddy. How's your Friday going? We made it. It's July 10th, 2026, or as it's known in Japan as Ultraman Day, because that was when Ultraman made its television debut 60 years ago, July 10th, 1966. And yeah, that's all I got.
1: Spider-Man's coming out on the 31st.
0: Yes, Spider-Man is coming. Yes, a brand new day, the fourth one with Tom Holland. Yeah. Did Spotify not work for you?
1: I didn't use any.
0: Oh, okay.
1: I bought my CD. I bought my little CD and I played it. Nancy Wilson. She sounds great.
0: Yeah.
1: I don't know the I guess Barry Manilow plays the piano. He sounds great too.
0: God bless Barry Manilow. God bless. Hey, this is Tequila by Larry Carlton. Enjoy.

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How's everyone doing? That's great. I'm doing good too. Just trying to do the Door of the Explorer thing. Hope some of you like that. The song we just heard was Lagrima by Pantera Blue from the album, or the single Lagrima, same name. Before that was Love You Tokyo by Meta 5 from their 2016 album Meta. That was the group that was led by former YMO member Yukihiro Takahashi, passed away in 2023, unfortunately, sadly. Before that, played Fluorescence by Stereolab from their 2005 album Asilians from the Anti-Sun. Love Stereolab. And before that was Se Você For Salvador by Brilho, Brazilian band, self-titled album from 1983. And we kick things off with a cover of Tequila by Larry Carlton from his 1983 album Friends, which features the great Jeff Beccaro on drums, played in Toto and many other bands. Great stuff.

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We're off the web! Alternating their seats! Why

What up, what up? We are nearing the end of today's show, but I've had a wonderful time. I hope you have as well. The last song we played was Lip Slap by Caro Caro Bonito from their 2016 album, Bonito Generation. Probably my favorite album of theirs. A lot of good ones on there. Before that was On the Boulevard by the Manhattan Transfer. That was from their 1981 album, Mecca for Moderns. I almost said 1977. Not 1971. I don't want anyone to think I was accidentally confusing 1981 and 1971. It was a 4-year difference that I got mixed up, not 10. Anyway, I played On the Boulevard. That was track one from Mecca for Moderns. Another song that also features Steve Gadd on the drums. Sounds really great, really crisp, nice, fat, articulate tone he has on a lot of his recordings. It's nice. Before that was No No No by Naoko Gushima from her 1997 album Quiet Emotion. Really love the hook on that. The no, no, no, no, no, no, no, no. It's like really infectious and catchy. Before that was a cover of Sunny by Stevie Wonder from his 1968 album For Once in My Life. And we kicked off that set with Amanecer by Nicole, a Chilean pop singer. That was from her 2001 album Valle Infinito. Sorry, no se habla español. But I did find out that Amanecer means sunrise, so that's cool. And right now we're listening to Where Are We Going by Donald Byrd from his 1973 album Blackbird. The version of the song that most people are probably familiar with is the version recorded by Marvin Gaye, which is sort of like a demo, unreleased, deep cut kind of situation. It first appeared on the deluxe edition of Let's Get It On when Motown re-released it in 2001. But yeah, Donald Byrd also recorded a version of the song, and this is what you're hearing right now. And yeah, I got a few more tracks for you, and then I'm gonna hand the reins over to the next DJ. So stay tuned if you'd like.

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This is DJ Clairvoyance coming to you live from KDVS 90.3 Davis, and this is Blue World Transmissions. This show is

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1: Welcome back. That last song that we just heard was Right Here, Right Now by Shinichiro Yokota off of his album. Shinichiro Yokota presents Do It Again and Again. Really cool Japanese deep house tune. He's got a couple other bangers, definitely worth checking out. Right before that, we heard All Inclusive by Pool Boy off of his album, EP, I'm not sure, his release, All Inclusive. It's a collaboration with Cyril Hahn, but it's pretty good stuff. A couple of, I believe, French musicians. And then that first song that we had leading off the block was Ancient Fish by Soshi Takeda off of his album, Floating Mountains. That's a really cool one, favorite of mine, super chill, super mellow. That whole album by Soshi Takeda is really great. It's super like aquatic sounding. It's kind of like if you were playing like old Donkey Kong games with the water levels. It has that total kind of like atmospheric sound that I'm super into. All right, well, next up, we got a couple of tunes from DJ Hawk Hobo. And like I said, he couldn't be in here in person today, but luckily he's graced me with some of his selections, some of his finds. So we're going to play a couple of electro house songs that he has queued up for us right in just a second.

killing.

You are listening to KDVS Davis 90.3. I am your host, DJ Clairvoyance, and this is Blue World Transmissions. That last song we heard was a tune by German DJ Timo Maas. The song is Killin' Me. Before that, we had a pick from the Ridge Racer original soundtrack. That was Turn the Page by Aliceville. Super sick song. Honestly, racing game music is always top tier. I feel like you could have a whole radio show just be songs from various racing games. They have such a great just like sense of like momentum that's really just like makes you want to get up and start running. And then leading off that set, we had The Reward is Cheese by Deadmau5 off of, I think that's the single, but another cool, very groovy electro track. Got some of those really nice, buzzy, dirty electro sounds that just kind of tickle your brainstem. For those of you new to the show, what we're trying to do with our songs this summer is practice our DJing skills, DJ Hawk Hobo and I. And so we've been pre-mixing a lot of our sets to try to get smoother transitions and kind of eventually lead up to maybe doing some live mixing on air. But those selection of songs I felt like were really cool to kind of practice making work together. And it feels like every time we do this show, I learn something new about the art and the craft of DJing. So without further ado, what we got next is some French electro. So we had some electro house, and now we're going to French electro. So be prepared for some more bangers in just a moment.

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0: Do you know about the burrowing owl? Well, it's a species of owl that lives in underground dugouts or holes in California. Recently, because of development on owl habitat, their livelihoods are threatened. If you want to learn more about the issue, visit Burrowing Owl Preservation Society's Facebook page.
1: Welcome back, Blue World Transmissions, 90.3 Davis. I'm your host, DJ Clairvoyance. And I gotta say, I'm a huge fan of the burrowing owl cart. You obviously can't see me, but I wore a shirt with an owl on it today in a happy coincidence. And if my mom is listening, owls are her favorite animal. Well, let's get right back into the music that we just heard. That last song that ended out the block was Sleep Deprivation by Simian Mobile Disco off of their album Attack, Decay, Sustain, Release. A really cool song that I can only describe as anxiety-inducing, but in like the best way. Genuinely sounds like a panic attack, but it's also a total banger. I don't know. I'm a big fan. Before that, we heard La Rock 01, which is a song by French producer Vitalik off of his album OK Cowboy. And then leading off the set, we had a cool one from Danger. The song is 4H30, maybe it's 4 hours and 30 minutes, 4:30, something along those lines. But that's a really cool tune, very cinematic sounding song there. Sounds like you could be like in a John Wick movie or something. That's kind of the vibe that I get from that one. Well, cool. Up next, we got a couple songs that have kind of a Detroit techno lean. And so if you are into that style of music, stick around if you'd like.

Reflex by Vince Watson. Very cool Detroit techno sounding song. And I believe that that's actually a new release, which is extra cool. And before that, the tune that we heard leading off that little block was a song called Water Dance. And I gotta admit, I made a little bit of a blunder here. These songs were graciously given to me by my co-host, DJ Hawk Hobo, who is enjoying a well-deserved vacation right now. But I did not write down the artist who performed Water Dance. I believe it is Tiger Stripes. I'm like 70% sure it's Tiger Stripes. But I'm going to check later, and if it's not Tiger Stripes, I will update it, and it'll be on the playlist, on the website, in the playlist for the show today. So if you're really super curious about that track, which is a super cool one, a lot of kind of like organic sounding instrumentation and little twinkly synths, Water Dance is a very apt name. But if you're curious about the song, definitely check back later when I get a chance to make sure that that is actually the artist who does Water Dance. All right, moving on, we're gonna chill things down a little bit. We got a couple blocks of some more kind of like ambient sounding stuff, some more progressive electronic, and so we're gonna get things started right off here with one of my favorite electronic musicians, 10 Tricks Point Never. Here is Boring Angel.

0: 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Every Friday, school children across the world strike from school for their futures, calling for leaders to unite behind the science, follow with the Paris Agreement, and keep global warming to 1.5 degrees Celsius. For more information, go to FridaysForFuture.org.
1: You're listening to KDVS Davis. That last song we just heard was a new one from The Field. The song name is 333706 off of his new EP, Now You Exist. Really cool, droning, just psychedelic, massive tune right there. Super sick to get new music from both The Field and Boards of Canada this year. And then leading off, as I mentioned before, the block, we had Boring Angel by One of Tricks Point Never off of his album R Plus Seven. Well, it's coming down to about the end of the show here, but we still got one last tune to play for you guys. This is a cool one by Banco de Gaia, and the song name is Last Train to Lhasa. Hope you enjoy.

Oye, ya.

0: From New York, this is Democracy Now!
1: We believe that for the movement to continue, it can't be made.
0: As Graham Plattner suspends his campaign for Senate amidst rape allegations, which he denies, we look today not at the individual candidate, but at the issues and priorities fueling Democrats across the country to support progressive primary challengers. We'll speak to Alexandra Rojas of the Justice Democrats and Ashiq Sadiq of the Democratic Socialists of America's National Political Committee. Neither group endorsed Plattner. They've scored significant wins across the country this election cycle. Then, a new BBC Eye investigation from the BBC World Service. It's called The Careless Machine, exposing Instagram's darkest secret.
2: This story pulled me into such darkness, I almost wish I never followed it.
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0: We'll speak to BBC senior correspondent Divya Arya in New Delhi. And finally, July 4th was the 60th anniversary of one of the most crucial pieces of transparency legislation in history. We'll speak to Ian Head of the Center for Constitutional Rights. His recent piece for The New Republic headlined, "My Front Row Seat, the Slow Death of the Freedom of Information Act." All that and more coming up. Welcome to Democracy Now!, democracynow.org, The War and Peace Report. I'm Amy Goodman. The United States is denied it's behind a series of explosions that rocked parts of southern Iran overnight. Late Thursday, blasts were reported around the Bushehr nuclear power plant and in cities including Sidik, Konark, and Bandar Abbas. The explosions came during what was otherwise a lull in fighting between the U.S. and Iran following 2 days of tit-for-tat drone and missile attacks. They followed warnings by Israeli leaders that Israel's war against Iran is not over, though no one has claimed responsibility for the blasts. On Thursday, Iran's foreign ministry said top diplomat Abbas Araghchi had made phone calls to Omani and Turkish officials aimed at restarting diplomacy to end the conflict. Meanwhile, Israel's continuing attacks across southern Lebanon with air raids, gunfire and home demolitions reported despite a U.S. brokered ceasefire deal and despite the U.S. memorandum of understanding to end the war in Iran, which requires Israel's withdrawal from Lebanon. In Texas, more details have emerged in the fatal shooting of Lorenzo Salgado Araujo, the 52-year-old Mexican father killed Tuesday by ICE in Houston during his early morning commute to work in construction. Home surveillance video shared by Araujo's oldest son, Ronaldo Salgado, captured the final moments of his father leaving their family home and getting into his white van. A separate, newly released surveillance video appears to show Araujo's white van being followed by two unmarked black SUVs. At one point during the pursuit, a black SUV is seen driving on the wrong side of the road in a construction zone before cutting Araujo's van off. ICE agents then approach the passenger side of the vehicle. The footage, however, does not show Araujo's van ramming into any ICE vehicles or attempting to run over an agent, as the Department of Homeland Security alleged after Araujo was killed. Statements by three immigrants who were aboard Araujo's van and witnessed the shooting have also refuted the claims. The three men, one of whom is Araujo's younger brother, were rounded up after the shooting, are now in ICE detention facing deportations. In accounts obtained by the Washington Post, their lawyer reports the men said ICE agents fired at them almost immediately without warning from the side of Araujo's vehicle, and that Araujo never could have attempted to run over an agent because there were never any ICE officers in front of his van. Meanwhile, a DHS spokesperson has admitted federal immigration agents targeted Araujo by mistake and were, in fact, searching for a different person. Several Democratic Congress members are demanding the release of all video footage and to preserve evidence in the case. But DHS has said the ICE agents involved in the fatal shooting were not wearing body cameras. This comes as the Harris County Medical Examiner has reportedly ruled Araujo's manner of death a homicide. Harris County prosecutors say they plan to investigate, but cautioned the federal government ultimately controls access to the evidence. As the family of Araujo mourns, they say they've been unable to claim his body because immigration agents reportedly removed all of Araujo's personal identifications after he was shot in the abdomen and transferred to the hospital, which led to his being classified as John Doe. In the days after Lorenzo Salgado Araujo's death, hundreds of people have gathered for vigils at the site of his killing, placing candles, balloons, flowers to honor his life and continue demanding justice. Mexico's government says it'll file criminal complaints in the United States to protect the human rights of Mexican citizens caught up in the Trump administration's mass deportation sweeps. Mexican President Claudia Sheinbaum announced the plans during her daily news conference Thursday.
3: What we cannot ignore is the plight of the Mexicans who have died in ICE operations or who are being held in these detention centers operated by private companies contracted by ICE. That is why we are taking further action.
0: Mexico's foreign minister, Roberto Velasco, said 17 Mexican nationals have died while in the custody of ICE or at the hands of its agents. He's seeking criminal probes into the deaths and will also send cease and desist letters to the private prison companies that manage ICE jails.
5: The idea is to move from diplomacy to the prosecutor's offices to demand investigations, not only from the State Department or the Department of Homeland Security, but directly through the criminal justice system.
0: In South Africa, human rights advocates are on alert after vigilantes in Johannesburg intensified attacks on immigrants, going door to door and snatching people from their homes to hand over to authorities. Thursday's attacks followed similar violence in Soweto, Durban, and other parts of South Africa. Anti-immigrant vigilantes had set an informal deadline of June 30th for all undocumented immigrants to leave South Africa, threatening to continue their harassment and intimidation campaign until their demands are met. Doctors Without Borders warns tens of thousands have been displaced by the violence, including asylum seekers, refugees, and documented immigrants. In Venezuela, the official death toll from last month's devastating twin earthquakes has topped 3,800 and expected still to soar as tens of thousands of people remain unaccounted for. Public health officials warn survivors of the earthquakes now face outbreaks of disease, along with difficulty accessing clean water, sanitation, and medical care. Some 16,000 people were left without shelter after the earthquakes flattened their homes. They've since been forced to live in overcrowded tent encampments. This is Pan American Health Organization Director Jarbas Barbosa.
6: In the coming weeks, the greatest health risks may stem not only from injuries caused by the earthquakes, but also from disruptions to health services, overcrowded conditions, deficiencies in water and sanitation, and reduced access to vaccination and routine care.
0: Russia's military says it shot down hundreds of Ukrainian drones overnight as Kyiv continues to target Russian energy sites. The latest attacks targeted ships and a port on the Sea of Azov and sparked a fire at a major oil refinery in southern Russia. This follows a Russian drone strike on a gas station in Zaporizhia that killed one person and injured three others, one of dozens of attacks across civilian areas of Ukraine on Thursday. At the United Nations, the Security Council heard testimony Thursday that Russian attacks in June killed at least 265 Ukrainian civilians while leaving more than 1,800 injured. That's the highest combined casualty count since the first months of Russia's full-scale invasion 4 years ago. Meanwhile, Russian authorities report Ukrainian attacks have killed 250 Russian civilians in the first 6 months of this year. This is UN Political Affairs Chief Rosemary DiCarlo.
7: Any attacks against civilians and civilian infrastructure, wherever they occur, are a clear violation of international humanitarian law and must stop immediately.
0: The Palestinian Authority has announced plans to hold its first legislative elections in more than 20 years. Palestinian Authority President Mahmoud Abbas said Thursday votes will be held in Gaza, the occupied West Bank, and East Jerusalem on November 28th. Abbas is now 90 years old. He won a four-year mandate in a 2005 presidential election and remained in power following a violent split between Hamas and Fatah the following year. Meanwhile, Israel is continuing its relentless attacks on the Gaza Strip, where airstrikes on Thursday killed at least six people. The attacks came as Haaretz reports Israel continues to hold the bodies of more than 100 Palestinians who've died in Israeli custody. That's despite the fact that no Israelis are currently being held hostage by Palestinian armed groups. Israel previously withheld the bodies of Palestinians as bargaining chips. In Washington, D.C., a bipartisan bill aimed at lowering the cost of housing is set to become law today, barring a last-minute veto by President Trump. Last month, Congress voted overwhelmingly to approve the 21st Century Road to Housing Act, which would cap the number of single-family homes major investors can purchase while loosening federal regulations to allow for new home construction. Trump has refused to sign the legislation so far unless lawmakers first approve the Save America Act to rewrite the U.S. election laws while imposing new voter ID requirements. If Trump takes no action, the housing bill will become law even without his signature. On Thursday, the National Association of Realtors reported the median home sales price of existing U.S. homes soared to over $440,000, a record high. President Trump's forced out the last remaining members of the Election Assistance Commission, a bipartisan independent agency tasked with certifying voting systems and helping local election officials. On Thursday, the White House fired Democratic commissioners Thomas Hicks and Benjamin Holland. A third commissioner, Republican Christy McCormick, resigned. The committee's remaining member, Republican Donald Palmer, stepped down in April to join the Heritage Foundation. Trump's dismantling of the Election Assistance Commission comes less than 4 months before midterm elections. It follows last month's Supreme Court ruling granting the president more power to fire members of independent agencies. The Trump administration threatened election administrators across the United States with criminal prosecution if they knowingly leave non-citizens on their voter rolls or allow them to receive or cast ballots. In a letter sent to all 50 states in the District of Columbia, the Justice Department warned state and local election officials could face fines and imprisonment. The letter concludes, quote, "We encourage you to contact us to discuss what steps your state should take to maintain clean voter lists as required by law," unquote. The letter was sent on Tuesday by Harmeet Dhillon, head of the Justice Department's Civil Rights Division. That same day, she announced plans to send election monitors to 15 jurisdictions in six states during upcoming primary elections.
8: So this is an important goal that increases voter confidence. And it's also important to make sure that our voting is accurate so that every citizen who votes has their vote counted equally without being canceled out by somebody who shouldn't be voting.
0: Meanwhile, FEMA's announced it'll withhold Homeland Security funding from states and cities until they provide proof of compliance with the Trump administration's election requirements. In response, Washington Congressmember Pramila Jayapal wrote, "The Trump administration's using fear and funding to control who gets to vote and who counts it. Elections belong to the people, not whoever is afraid of losing one," unquote. In China, at least 28 people are dead after a fire tore through a shoe factory in the southeastern city of Xinjiang. Authorities say the factory's stairwells were packed with materials, hampering firefighters' rescue efforts. More than 200 workers were evacuated. It's the latest of several deadly industrial disasters in China this year and follows last November's fire at a residential complex in Hong Kong that left more than 160 people dead. And in southern China, the death toll from severe flooding triggered by Typhoon Maysak has climbed to 39 following days of torrential rain. This comes as authorities in Taiwan and southwestern Japan have issued warnings as the second major storm, Typhoon Bavi, approaches. At roughly the size of France, it's the largest typhoon to approach Taiwan in decades. And those are some of the headlines. This is Democracy Now!, democracynow.org, the War and Peace Report. I'm Amy Goodman in New York, joined by Democracy Now!'s Juan Gonzalez in Chicago. Hi, Juan.
9: Hi, Amy, and welcome to all of our listeners and viewers across the country and around the world.
0: While much of the media conversation about the future of the Democratic Party in recent days has centered around Graham Plattner, we turn now to what is fueling the progressive insurgency in primaries across the country, not necessarily the candidates themselves, but the platforms and issues they're championing without apology. These include opposition to military support for Israel, support for universal health care, and more. The Political Action Committee Justice Democrats has endorsed 15 candidates this cycle in congressional races. Six of them have won their races so far. Dozens of candidates backed by the Democratic Socialists of America, or DSA, have won or advanced in their races. Progressive winds have sent shockwaves through the Democratic establishment. Over the past decade, the DSA has grown from about 5,000 members to over 120,000 members and 200 chapters across the United States. And whereas 2 years ago, the American-Israel Public Affairs Committee, or APEC, spent millions of dollars to defeat two outspoken critics of Israel, Missouri's Congressmember Cori Bush and Congressmember Jamal Momin of New York, the Justice Democrats have quickly emerged as a powerful force backing progressive candidates across races nationwide ahead of the midterms. Their victories this cycle come in spite of $35 million in outside spending being spent against all of their candidates. DSA and Justice Democrats-backed candidates have prevailed in key local and congressional races in Oregon and California, Colorado, Texas, Georgia, Pennsylvania, New Jersey, Maine, Washington, D.C., and New York. In Colorado, 29-year-old attorney Melat Quiros unseated 15-term Congressmember Diana DeGette. Here in New York, Afro-Latina organizer Darielisa Villa-Chevalier beat five-term Congressmember Adriano Espaillat, and New York Assemblymember Claire Valdez defeated Brooklyn Borough President Antonio Reynoso to fill the seat long held by Congressmember Nydia Velasquez. In Pennsylvania, progressive legislator Chris Robb beat out machine candidates to win a congressional primary in Pennsylvania and in New Jersey. The Justice Democrat-backed surgeon and Army veteran Adam Hamawi won the primary to replace the seat held by Congressmember Bonnie Coleman. For more on the insurgency in the Democratic Party, we're joined now by two guests. Ashiq Sadiq is co-chair of the National Political Committee of the Democratic Socialists of America, DSA. And Alexandra Rojas is Executive Director of Justice Democrats. Welcome you both to Democracy Now! before we get into any particular race, Ashiq Sadiq, I wanted you to define the platforms of the Democratic Socialists of America, how it came to be, and this string of victories across the country, and what this means for the DSA and for the country.
10: Thank you so much for having me. So DSA's platform starts with the idea that workers deserve more in the wealthiest country in the history of the world. We stand for universal health care, free college, affordable child care, and higher taxes on the wealthiest people, on the billionaire class. And these things are very popular with working people. We want to redirect massive resources from militarism and things like ICE expanding militarized immigration enforcement. These are things that people don't want in this country when so many people are struggling to get by. So we now have over 120,000 members across the country, and we're united by a commitment to organizing around the values of politics and policies that resonate with working class people in the United States.
9: And Ashiq, how do you respond to those who say that DSA stands for greater power and development among the working class, but it's largely a youth movement and also more middle class and educated youth?
10: The results we're showing in elections across the country show that we're not just young, white, college educated people. It's not just in New York and Los Angeles, where we've had a base for years, but in communities across the country. We're winning support nationwide, including in the South and the Midwest, and in states like Georgia, Kentucky, and Michigan, we're electing people. And it's more than just about electing people. Our members include workers, healthcare workers, electricians, teachers, postal workers, UPS drivers, Amazon warehouse workers who are organizing in their workplaces to expand democracy in our workplace along with in elections. And our candidates in office are more and more reflecting that. And the results in places like Washington, D.C. are totally upending that kind of logic. Janice Lewis George, who just won the Democratic primary for mayor in Washington, D.C., won pretty much every district except the wealthy white districts of homeowners. So more and more, we're uniting people across differences of race, of identity, around shared economic goals, around class politics. Our goal is to reframe politics around class lines in the United States, which is what the ruling class has been doing forever. We want to transfer power from the 1% to the working class and to replace capitalism with socialism, which means expanding democracy in every part of our lives. And that's how we're organizing people together.
9: Can you describe how DSA works as an organization, how it operates and how it is distinct from the Democratic Party or other traditional parties?
10: Yes. So we're a member-funded organization, and the member democracy is really important. It's a core function of how we operate. We're not just about electing people on good platforms, although the values and principles of our platform are critical to what we expect of people in office. But we're run by and for members. So all the people who are joining DSA mostly don't have backgrounds in informal politics. They got politicized through our lives, through our experiences at work, through our life experience. And that's what we're based on. So most of the work happening in the organization is happening at the local chapter level, where ordinary people are getting together to make decisions about how to organize. And the electoral work is really an outcome of that. It's an outcome of the work people are already doing in their workplaces to organize unions, to organize tenant unions for power against their landlords, for community issues, for protest movements on the streets. So people make decisions together about what to spend their time on and what to spend the resources from member dues on. And that's where we were able to punch way above our weight versus organizations that might depend on private funding or just wealthy donors from nonprofits or very consultant-driven politics. Like the Democratic Party itself is more than anything a massive funding network. Kamala Harris's campaign for president in 2024 had $1 billion. That was mostly coming from major donors, from corporate and very wealthy individuals. So DSA's dues base coming from just whatever people can afford, basically, a month by month or year to year, that allows us to make decisions together about how we organize.
0: I wanted to ask you about President Trump's talking a lot about communism lately. According to Mother Jones magazine, he's brought up communism at least 80 times in the last 2 weeks. And he's made it clear he's talking about democratic socialists. This is Trump in the last few weeks.
11: We're social democrats, they say. They're not social. They're communists. They want to destroy our country. We're not going to let that happen. Communism is the exact opposite of life, liberty, and the pursuit of happiness. It's death, tyranny, and the pursuit of evil.
12: They haven't got a chance. Not even a chance. We don't want communists in our country.
0: So, Ashiq Sadiq, you're co-chair of the National Political Committee of Democratic Socialists of America. Your response?
10: Well, at this point in the United States, socialism is losing its scare factor. We had so many decades of red scares and Cold War propaganda that set in before most people who are politically active today were even born. I'm in my 30s now, and I fully came of age after the fall of the Soviet Union and all of that. And for us today, socialism is about expanding democracy over all parts of our lives, in elections and in our workplaces, and eventually over how our economy works. So we really want to revive the history of socialism in the United States, where all the major social and economic gains for ordinary people the past century, things like civil rights, environmental gains, the gains of the New Deal, all of these things were attacked as communist at the time. But they also were won with organized workers, with socialists in the past. Somebody like Martin Luther King Jr., who's now revered as a religious and civil rights leader, was a democratic socialist himself. He was very concerned about economic rights for everybody. We want to revive the history of the sewer socialists in Milwaukee, who were elected to govern municipally for decades because they expanded the quality of life for so many people and created things like Social Security, which are now taken for granted. So these are all things that were possible because of the history of socialism in the United States, and that's a history we're proud of. And that's why we're now very proud to have just passed the historic peak membership of the Socialist Party in 1912, which we actually just hit on the 4th of July a few weeks ago on America's 250th anniversary. So there's a reason I think Trump is scared by this, but so much fear mongering against socialism and communism for decades is really falling flat at this point when we're in such an unequal society and people want a better vision of the world.
9: I'd like to bring in Alexander Rojas, Executive Director of Justice Democrats, into the conversation. Alexander, welcome to Democracy Now! Could you talk to us about Justice Democrats, how you differ, let's say, from a DSA in your political organizing and your election work?
13: Yeah, of course. Well, where I'll start is where we align, which is we are ruthlessly focused on building power for working people. At Justice Democrats, we are a federal political action committee. We're a small but mighty team of 10 folks that punch above our weight that have been doing this for almost 10 years, particularly leveraging congressional federal primaries, challenging specifically Democratic incumbents or establishment candidates in these open seats where the core base of our party, our black, our brown, our white, our working class union households, the bedrock of our party are. We believe that, especially with the mandate that our victories have shown, that the Democratic Party establishment has broken absolute trust. We went into this cycle viewing it as an existential one. For decades, we have seen the corporate takeover of our country. We see fascism here at our doorstep. And this is a now or never moment for our party. We can either choose to be a party that fights like hell for working people, or we can surrender our country to white supremacists and fascists. And so for us, it is not only about the platform that we fight for alongside our comrades at the Democratic Socialists of America. It is also about how we do politics differently. And so what we do at Justice Democrats is we find and recruit working class people to ascend to our highest levels of power, specifically the House of Representatives, where combined with the power and expertise of the local Democratic Socialists of America chapters, combined with our expertise now of running up against tens of millions of dollars in these specific type of federal congressional primary races, recruiting these types of local community candidates, working out to run underdog campaigns with smart budgets, good communication, field programs, all of that, we've been able to see the power of when our movements mature and come together. And we believe that Democratic voters have answered. This is the primaries, right? We still have to wait to get to the general. And we know and already are seeing what Democratic consultants in the establishment are doing. And the reality is these districts are the core of our volunteers, are the core of our voting base. And we have to take what they say seriously, which is they want to abolish ICE. They want Medicare for all. They want a Green New Deal. They want to root out the corruption of corporate money in our politics. And they want people to articulate a vision on how we're going to leave nobody behind.
0: The Democratic National Committee in May released a post-election autopsy criticizing the failed 2024 presidential campaign. The release of the long-awaited, almost 200-page document followed a months-long pressure campaign by party activists who protested DNC Chair Ken Martin's decision to keep the report secret. Martin had said he hoped to prevent a distraction ahead of the midterms. After it was finally released, critics slammed the report as woefully incomplete and unsubstantiated. It makes no mention of President Biden's decision to seek re-election or how Kamala Harris became the Democratic nominee without having to compete in primaries. Also makes no reference to the Biden administration's support for Israel. Alexander Rojas, I wanted to ask you about the latest facts and figures around Israel. It is really quite astounding. AP just did a poll of, I think it was over 1,000 Jewish Americans. And Zohra Mamdani trumped, if you will, Benjamin Netanyahu. Among the more than 1,000 Jewish American voters, Zohra Mamdani had a favorable rating of 44%. Josh Shapiro, right in Pennsylvania, 41%. Donald Trump, 29%.

0: Palestine, not just within the electorate that has overshadowed this primary scene. And we've seen it with the tens of millions of dollars being spent through shell packs by AIPAC because they know they can't win on their issue. We have seen, you know, Tzohran has said this, what is the Democratic Party if not its voters? And we can see that there has just been an absolute mandate from coast to coast at this point amongst our core base of electorate that they want to see us hold Israel accountable. They want to see more and more politicians like Zohran Mamdani, not just in New York, but in every part of our country, and refuse to accept a politics of division and hate and want one of hope and of love, and one where we preach what we say. We root out the corruption of our politics. We get corporate money out of politics. We refuse to work with the genociders of Israel or any country that is committing and violating international human rights law. And we want to see, instead of tens of billions of dollars being sent overseas, we want to see that invested in our working people here at home and have a politics abroad that is responsible for the death and destruction that we've seen the United States cause for decades throughout the entire world. So this is an absolute watershed moment. It's not surprising to folks like Justice Democrats and Democratic Socialists of America who see politicians like Zohran Mamdani that are moving the demands of the movement into actual governing and showing what's possible. And, you know, we predict that favorability amongst democratic socialism and ending the corruption here in the United States and obviously abroad will increasingly become popular as the contradictions are heightened within the Democratic Party and especially against the other side.
1: Yeah, I'd like to go back to Sheikh Sadiq for a moment. You mentioned earlier this of socialists getting elected throughout the country and eventually moving to a transition from capitalism to socialism. I have a hard time trying to understand how the elite of the most powerful capitalist country in the world are going to accept a transition from capitalism to socialism. Can you talk a little bit more about that? If you were successful, what example in the world do you have of capitalists relinquishing their power?
2: It can't happen without a lot of struggle and without having millions of people, eventually a majority of the population, who wants these changes, who wants to make choices democratically about how we run our society and how we control our own lives together and make decisions together, instead of the most powerful people in the world making these choices right now for their own profits. So it's not just about electing people on a good platform and then hoping for the best. It's about organizing our collective power together. And that elected office is an important part of that. But even more important for us is organizing people in our workplaces to rebuild the labor movement in the United States, which is the backbone of all of the major movement gains over the past century, all of the major expansions of people's rights. Things like Social Security and Medicare that were won almost a century ago. But in other countries that got more expansive things like universal health care, it happened with class struggle. And that's with organized workers, with majorities of the population. Yeah. So power is not conceded without struggle. And that means people have to organize in our own interests to win these things.
1: And Alexandra, could you talk about your focus on providing infrastructure for progressive Democratic candidates, how important that is?
0: Absolutely. It's critical. And I think one thing that is important to remember, although these victories have been hard fought over the past year to get here, it's also been a project, you know, for over 10 years in the making. You know, we specifically work with working class people to run for Congress, the federal level, which is very different from local and state, and from emotional labor to helping them build out their initial email list to recruiting them in concert with local organizations on the ground to making sure that they have a team of local expertise and folks like ourselves that have experience going up against the tens of millions of dollars.

0: that AIPAC, crypto, the AI industry have funneled into our elections. People power beats organized money every single time. And also, we have, as a movement, alongside the Democratic Socialists of America and so many others that I could list at the national and local level, have built infrastructure to be able to support from a field, from a staffing level, but also on the independent expenditure level, where even though we can't compete with tens of millions of dollars, we can put together our own set of volunteers, donors, and organizers who are willing to throw a punch back and not let our candidates be totally left out to dry like we saw, unfortunately, last cycle. So the infrastructure that we're building to compete against over $35 million in opposition spending this cycle, and obviously even more than that over the history of the organization, really, really matters. It matters in moments like these, where elections are tools for our ability to build class consciousness, public consciousness, and organize our communities, win or lose, but they're critical to laying the groundwork if we want to see more and more victories like this at every level, local and federal. So supporting the organizations and the organizers that are deep in this work is critical.
1: I want to thank you both for being with us, Alexandra Rojas, Executive Director of Justice Democrats, and Ashiq Sadiq, co-chair of the Democratic Socialists of America, speaking to us from North Carolina. Alexandra speaking to us from Connecticut. Coming up, a new BBC investigation into how Instagram is running paid ads promoting child sex abuse in India. It's called The Careless Machine, Exposing Instagram's Darkest Secrets. Stay with us.

0: The great Brazilian singer Caetano Veloso performing in New York years ago. This is Democracy Now!, democracynow.org. I'm Amy Goodman with Juan Gonzalez. As countries around the world are trying to create greater protections for young users of social media, we turn now to a disturbing new story out of India, where the government's demanded the popular social media company Instagram immediately remove all illegal ads and content exploiting children. This follows a new BBC investigation accusing Instagram of running paid ads promoting child sexual abuse material in India. The BBC investigation found 30 unique Instagram ads using terms like rape video and child video that link users to content available for purchase for just over a dollar on the separate and unrelated messaging app Telegram. After a stern notice from India's Ministry of Electronics and Information Technology last weekend, Meta issued a blog post Tuesday saying, quote, "It's categorically inaccurate to suggest we knowingly and deliberately target ads featuring children to people based on an inappropriate interest in children," unquote. This is a clip from the new BBCI investigation. It's called The Careless Machine, Exposing Instagram's Darkest Secret. The clip features multiple voices, including a retired Indian Supreme Court judge, officials from Meta, including Mark Zuckerberg, former vice president of Facebook, Brian Boland, and BBC senior correspondent, Divya Arya. And listeners might find disturbing a warning again that the clip deals with child sexual abuse and contains scenes our viewers and listeners might find disturbing.
1: There is an ad. This story pulled me into such darkness, I almost wish I never followed it.
2: Oh my God.
3: Whatever you have witnessed is obviously very, very disturbing.
4: Namaste. 3.5 billion people use at least one of our apps every day. That blows my mind. It's more than 500 million people in India alone.
5: Because you are buying and looking at it is the reason why a child in the physical world is getting exploited.
6: Well, how do you sustain a business model in which users don't pay for your service?
7: Senator, we run ads.
6: I see.
1: And there's a text on the ad which says she has been unboxed and reduced to tears with a big weapon.
8: My opinion is they don't care about the users anywhere, which is why I quit the company.
3: This is a serious enough issue for the Supreme Court of India to take suo motu cognizance.
8: No, if Mark Zuckerberg is in charge, it's not doable.
9: Sir, you headed the ads business, sir. You were the director before you became head of Meta India, sir. Sir, will you please give us an answer, sir?
1: I think I'm done.
0: That from BBCI investigation, The Careless Machine, Exposing Instagram's Darkest Secret. Following the report, the Indian government's given Meta until Saturday to submit a detailed explanation on how such advertisements are allowed on the platform. For more, we'll go to New Delhi, India, where we're joined by the award-winning journalist Divya Arya, senior BBC correspondent. Thank you so much for being with us. This is so disturbing, such an explosive documentary, Divya. Talk about how you came upon the explosive, the abusive, of exploitive content on Instagram owned by Meta and the response.
10: Well, thank you so much for having me on the program. What I found in this project, in this investigation, is not something I had set out to look for actively. I was only using Instagram like any other user, scrolling on the reels, and Instagram started serving me reels of lifestyle bloggers. who would use sexual innuendo when they made their reels, which made me pause and wonder what these reels really mean. And it seems, from what we learned during the investigation, that the algorithm observes whether you stop on a reel, whether you engage with it, and then pushes more content of the same nature to you. And that's really how this journey started. But the content became more explicit within days. And that made me pause and think about how should I go ahead in investigating this sexualized content on Instagram. And we set up a new account. I got a new phone to separate this from my personal feed. And as I followed these reels, Instagram now started serving me advertisements. And it's important to note the difference between what users upload, like you and me, where there are no checks and balances. And if there's something illegal, only when it is reported, the platform takes it down. But in the case of advertisements, the platform is basically providing a service to the advertiser saying, if you put an ad, we will get it to the consumer. Whatever product you're advertising, we'll get it to the right consumer. So here, these were paid ads for which the platform was earning money. And these paid ads found my alias account, looked at me as a consumer of illegal content, which initially was pornography. It was women and men fully nude engaging in sexual acts, which is also illegal in India. Selling and sharing pornography is illegal in India. Initially, it was that. But soon enough, the ads started featuring child sexual abuse material, children with adults in sexually suggestive scenarios, with links to an external social media platform, Telegram, where one could go and buy this content, is what the advertisement was saying, and what we confirmed later in the investigation was the truth. When we put all these allegations to Meta, which owns Instagram, which is a parent company, they said they fight child exploitation on their platforms and have removed illegal content in ads before we reached out to them. And in response to what we flagged to them, they've taken down more ads. They also said that no process is perfect. Their review process, which we found is largely led by AI, more than 90%, with only a few human reviewers actually looking at the content before it is approved and pushed on their platform, published on their platform. So they said they're continuously improving it and it's not perfect. And now I think they will probably give a more detailed explanation to the Indian government.
2: And Divya, you mentioned Telegram, which of course is a separate company unrelated to Meta, but talk about their response when the BBC reached out to them about the Telegram channels selling child sexual abuse videos.
10: So Telegram said that they make all attempts to eradicate bad players from their platform. And they said that with their work, which they also work with the Internet Watch Foundation, which is a UK-based organization working on removing child sexual abuse material from the internet, they said that with all those efforts and with their reviewers' help, they have been able to almost eradicate, and I'm quoting them on that, child sexual abuse material from their platform. Clearly not all of it, because we did find a plenty. But we've reported all these ads, all these Telegram channels, all the Instagram ads, their advertisers to Indian authorities. And we're hopeful that further investigation leads to more action in weaning out this content from the internet.
0: Earlier this year, we interviewed Facebook whistleblower Frances Haugen, who talked about how she personally witnessed Facebook underinvesting in child safety.
7: So the closest I saw firsthand to how Facebook underinvested in the safety of children was that the team that was responsible for, you know, finding people who were distributing child abuse material or looking for adults that preyed on children or finding, you know, there are these marketplaces where adults solicit nude photos of children from the children directly. That team was so strapped for resources that if you'd given them a single engineer more, they probably would have accomplished 10 times as much, right? That's the attitude that I saw repeated at Facebook firsthand.
0: So that's Facebook whistleblower Frances Haugen. Of course, Facebook owned by Meta. Meta owns Instagram. And in your piece, Divya, you also interview former Meta Vice President Brian Boland, who says as long as Zuckerberg is the head of it, it's not going to change. But in these last few minutes, can you talk about the deadline set for tomorrow by the Indian government and what you're hoping will come out of your report?
10: Well, yes, it was very difficult to get access to anybody who's worked inside Meta to talk about how its algorithm works, how the ad business targets people, the lack of transparency in it. And Brian Boland was told many things to us in a lot of detail. Of course, Meta responded saying that it's absolutely unfair to say that they prioritize revenue over user safety and that they underinvest in safety mechanisms. What we are hoping now, we've heard from the Indian government even yesterday that they haven't yet decided how they will proceed. In Indian law, sharing, distributing, selling child sexual abuse material is a criminal offense under child protection laws. But social media platforms often take, cite the protection that the information technology laws provide them by saying that they cannot monitor user-generated content and they're just a platform. But in this case, as the justice I interviewed for the documentary said, that in this case, because the platform is making money, it becomes a different case and they may not actually have those protections. So it's really up to the Indian government now as to how they interpret the law and look at the evidence that we have shared with them, and also how Meta responds to them in the deadline of the 1 week and explains how much content they've taken down. They've told us they've taken down millions of accounts over the last year and what new measures they've put in place. Only once those details are out, we'll know how far our investigation has been able to go in achieving the impact that we set out with, which is that this illegal content should not be on the internet and somebody needs to be held accountable for it.
0: Divya Arya, I want to thank you so much for being with us, senior correspondent for the BBC, reporting from New Delhi, India. Her latest BBCI investigation, The Careless Machine, Exposing Instagram's Darkest Secret. We'll link to it. This is Democracy Now! It's the 60th anniversary of the Freedom of the Information Act. Stay with us.

0: Folk musician Nora Brown singing Jack Black Davy. This is Democracy Now!, democracynow.org. I'm Amy Goodman with Juan Gonzalez. 60 years ago, on July 4, 1966, President Johnson signed the Freedom of Information Act, or FOIA, into law. The law was a critical step towards government transparency, even though Johnson decided not to hold a public event for the signing and instead issued a signing statement focused on exemptions for national security. FOIA only got stronger after the Watergate scandal in 1974, when Congress amended the law to make it one of the most powerful tools available for journalists, researchers, advocates, and everyday people to hold the government accountable and reveal severe wrongdoing by the U.S. government, both at home and overseas. Well, now FOIA seems to be in serious trouble. A Washington Post investigation from earlier this year found the massive purge at federal agencies last year has had a significant impact on the number of workers responding to FOIA requests. At a Senate Judiciary Committee hearing on FOIA in April of last year, Illinois Democratic Senator Dick Durbin described the reduction in numbers of FOIA officers as an attempt to foil FOIA. Our next guest has a new piece in the New Republic. It's headlined, My Front Row Seat to the Slow Death of the Freedom of Information Act. In it, he writes, I file FOIA requests for a living, and the landmark law, which turns 60 this week, is near a breaking point. Ian Head is Open Records Manager at the Center for Constitutional Rights, joining us from Los Angeles. Ian, thanks so much for being there. Why don't you hold forth on what's happened to FOIA, why it began, and what kind of access people have to documents today to using the Freedom of Information Act?
1: Thanks so much for having me. That's a big question. I'll try to address it as best as possible. I think, you know, FOIA has been a really, as you said, amazing tool to let, and I really want to key in on the different groups of people that you mentioned, especially ordinary people, to access government information and records, not just lawyers or journalists. Anyone can file a FOIA. And so I think it's been a really powerful tool. And in my 15 plus years at the Center for Constitutional Rights, I've kind of watched it work in amazing ways, and especially with the different social justice organizations and organizers and lawyers that we work with. All that being said, I think I've also witnessed this in kind of increased level of delay and kind of tactics to kind of block and dissuade people from filing or following through on their FOIA requests. And that's been really troubling and has really, I think, as you said, increased under this administration.
2: Yeah, and you know, I'd like to stress that point because I, as a journalist, I've been filing FOIA requests for more than 50 years now, and I've been stunned at, as you mentioned, the longer delays now in responding by government agencies, even though they're usually required either at the federal or state level to respond within 5 days or 7 work business days. They now drag stuff out for months, sometimes years. Also, the number of exceptions have grown dramatically, especially when it comes to government contracts with private companies. And unless you word your request precisely, the agencies often claim that it's too broad for them to answer. So this is not just under Trump. This has been constantly happening now for decades, hasn't it?
1: Yeah. I mean, I think that's really a key point I'm trying to make here is it's gotten extremely bad in this last year and a half under Trump, but this has been going on for decades. And when I talk to folks such as yourself or others who have been filing FOIA requests, you know, I know people who file FOIA requests in the 1970s and 80s didn't have to go to court, were able to get pretty important material from the FBI, even the CIA, without having to litigate those requests. And now it is literally, especially with the large law enforcement agencies, so hard. They might not even respond ever. And like you said, months down the road, it's really, you know, I talked to a journalist the other day who said She doesn't even file federal FOIA requests at this point because there just is, it's kind of a waste of time. She'd rather file state level requests. But I mean, we need to be able to file federal FOIA requests so we can see what this government is doing.
2: And the Trump administration is trying to reclassify finished documents to avoid release. How could that affect the entire FOIA framework?
1: When you say finished documents?
2: In other words, the documents that were already completed, but then they're reclassifying them afterwards.
1: Oh, yeah. I mean, they're trying, in my experience, to kind of reclassify all kinds of material. And also just, you know, when we do get these documents, they're so heavily redacted that it becomes a kind of ongoing back and forth conversation, whether it's with the agency or the government lawyers, if we're in court, just trying to squeeze a little bit of material out of the redactions. I mean, they have a lot of new strategies to kind of drag these things on to the point where it's been, say, a year and a half, 2 years since you filed your FOIA request, and the reason for doing so may have come and gone. You know, the policies that you were originally asking for may no longer be in effect or in effect the same way. And so by kind of creating these different administrative rules and kind of dragging things out, it really makes FOIA a less efficient and less helpful tool when it comes to actually getting records.
0: Ian Head, we want to thank you for being with us. Open Records Manager at the Center for Constitutional Rights. His most recent piece for The New Republic we'll link to at democracynow.org, my front row seat to the slow death of the Freedom of Information Act. That does it for our show. Our condolences to our audio engineer, to Miguel Noguera, and his sister Anna, and the whole family on the death of their mom. What a wonderful woman. That does it for the show. We'll be in Kansas City for the screening of Steal the Story, Please, July 17th and 18th, and Martha's Vineyard on July 31st. Check our website. I'm Amy Goodman with Juan Gonzalez.
3: 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What you were just listening to was Democracy Now!, and now it is Young Adult Friction with DJ Brideshead, except I'm not DJ Brideshead, I'm DJ Vera, and I am joined by...
4: Micah Joy, what's up?
3: Aw, welcome back, Micah Joy.
4: Thank you.
3: How are you doing?
4: I'm doing great. Feels good to be back.
3: Yeah, back in the station after,
4: my long
3: weeks?
4: Hiatus, yeah, a month or so.
3: Wow.
4: I know you guys miss me so much.
3: Does it feel like anything's changed? Exactly how you left it?
4: Everything is different.
3: No!
4: I don't recognize anything in here.
3: No! Why would they do this?
4: I don't know.
3: Dang. All right. Well, we're going to get into the music. My head has been hurting for the past several hours, and I hope in the next 3.5 hours that I'll be here that the headache will go away. My fingers are crossed. I'm hopeful. I'm just playing DJ Brideshead's picks, and we're starting off with Morphine by Ko Akira. So... feel free to stay tuned, and here is the song.

Palmundo besitos.

0: Hello, KDBS listeners. The song that you were just listening to was Flotation by The Grid off of the album Electric Head. Right before that, Sobe Sobe by Varaco and Mikiala off of the EP Basic Maneuvers. And at the top of that block was Morphine by Koakira off of the album School of Death. Do you have anything to say, Micah Joy, on those picks? Any thoughts?
1: I enjoyed those picks, especially the second one.
0: The second one was quite good.
1: I've heard of one of those artists before. Varaco, did I hear that right?
0: Yeah.
1: Yeah, they're good. I like them. W Brideshead, as always.
0: So true. Personally, my favorite of those was Flotation. I think probably because that felt the best with my headache.
1: Yeah, it was pretty, like, soothing. It was kind of a...
0: I felt like I was floating.
1: Yeah, it felt like floating through the sky, and it's like... I got, like, a Ghibli vibe.
0: Like, studio... Yeah. Is it Ghibli or Ghibli?
1: I don't know.
0: I always say Studio Ghibli, but if that's wrong, I do apologize.
1: I like to say Ghibli because it's fun.
0: Ghibli.
1: It feels foreign.
0: This is true. Okay, I am going to play some quick messages and then get right back into the music for you all. So feel free to stay tuned. This is KDBS Davis 90.3 FM, and the show is Young Adult Friction with usually DJ Brideshead, but actually it's me, DJ Vera, and
1: Micah Joy.
0: Yes. Okay, feel free to stay tuned.

0: At UC Davis Boxing Club, we have the opportunity for people of all experience levels to either learn how to box, get a good workout in, or if they want to take it more seriously and spar and compete around the country under the NCBA, there are also opportunities for that too. People from all experience types and all different backgrounds are in the club, and it's a super welcoming community with a lot of opportunities depending on how seriously you want to take it. We train Monday, Wednesday, Friday from 5 to 7 p.m. in the pavilion on the second floor of the youth center. All you need is workout gear, 16-ounce gloves, 180-inch hand wraps, and then you're set. You can decide if you want to train once, twice, or thrice a week, and the dues will vary accordingly. All the information is on our Instagram and on our Facebook.
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0: Hello. This is a smoothie. Do you watch Love Island, Micah Troy?
1: Do I watch Love Island?
0: Yeah.
1: No.
0: Do you know anything about Love Island?
1: No, unfortunately.
0: There's this one guy, and his name is Corbin. And here, let me try to. Hello. This is a smoothie. That there's like this one clip of him saying that. Let's see. Can I play this? Will it let me? Please. Please, I just want to. Oh my god, someone made a remix? Wait. Wait. I'm turning the mic off.

0: Okay, so actually, I don't know why it's not playing. Oh, the whole tab is muted.
1: Low.
0: Oh my gosh. Okay, hold on. Now I'll try to play it.
2: Hello, this is a movie.
0: Anyways, that was remixed. I didn't expect it to be a remix, but of Corbin from Love Island going, hello, this is a smoothie.
1: Why does
0: Melanie,
1: he say this?
0: That's, his voice is so low too. It's like, hello.
1: That was real? That was his real voice?
0: Yes.
1: I thought it was pitched.
0: No. His real voice is like, hello, Melanie.
1: I like
0: this
1: that.
0: This is a smoothie. What was I doing? Oh, back rapping. The song that you were just listening to... was Leave Your Life, the Lonely Hearts mix by Alex Cassian off of the album Leave Your Life. Right before that, Let's Get Used by QRTR, which was a single, Let's Get Used. Right before that, the Mermaids on Acid mixed by Sedef Adasi off of DJ Kicks, Sophia Curtis's DJ Mix. And the very top of that block was La Patinoire, Live at the Cafeteria Mix. Oh.
1: Pardon me.
0: Micah's just over here just playing with some toys.
1: Don't mind me, guys.
0: And just having fun over there, being a silly little goose, a little guy that he is. But that was by Faceball 2000 off, which was a single, La Patinoire, Live at the Cafeteria Mix. Okay, we're gonna, I'm gonna play some quick little eensy weensy announcements and then Rick can get right back into the music. Anything to say? Are you having fun with your toys over there?
1: I'm having great fun.
0: Aww.
1: I'm playing with toys, I'm listening to music, I'm hanging out.
0: Wow.
1: This is what life is made for.
0: What more could a kid want?
1: Really, though.
0: Okay, here are some announcements, and feel free to stay tuned.
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She's wandering through the library. Picks up a book from the shelf. Turns the pages softly. It's called Dreams. The original thrill.

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1: Hello.
0: Hello. Hello, KDVS listeners. The song that you were just listening to was The Plot Thickens by CLL off of Plot Twist. And before that was Disco Witch Peaking Lights remix by Mohinder Kaur Bamra. From Disco Witch yeah, that's all for DJ Brideshead's picks for this show. At least there's more picks coming later. 3 to 4:30 p.m. for We Found Love, and the next show coming up, which is in fact my show, Vera From Now On, we have quite honestly all picks from Micah Joy today.
1: Yay.
0: Yeah,
1: little this guest is the feature.
0: This is the Micah Joy appreciation show.
1: Aww.
0: Happening today. Also, quick World Cup update. I update the people on the World Cup every single one of my shows. Spain is most definitely about to win against Belgium, knocking Belgium out, and then moving forward to the semifinals where they will play France.
1: Spain, France. Yeah, that's an easy France victory.
0: Yeah.
1: I still have France winning.
0: Yeah, I think it'll be France-Norway. At least I hope
1: that'll
0: it's France-Norway.
1: Really, I also hope it's France-Norway.
0: Yeah, Mbappe and Haaland.
1: The battle of the
0: Mbappe.
1: Unstoppable force meets immovable object.
0: No, really. Like I wonder how that will go. I just honestly anything. I'm fine with any combination as long as it's not Argentina, if I'm being honest.
1: Yeah. They're just not fun to watch. They don't really have like
0: no,
1: a
0: and
1: good team.
0: Also Messi, FIFA's golden boy, the following views already on Flick Music KDVS, KDVS sponsors the University of California. He just get him out of my face.
1: Kind of, but I feel like he's kind of like you can't blame him for that. It's like the overlords that are taking him and turning him into like
0: just this machine.
1: Yeah. Ticket sales.
0: Yeah, but I feel like also, I would just prefer to see any other team but Argentina go forth. Dang, how much stoppage time is in this game? They're in 8 minutes of stoppage time. Oh, brings second period to an end, full time. Okay, Spain won 2-0. Woo!
1: Yay.
0: I honestly didn't mind whether it was Belgium or Spain that won that game, but...
1: Me neither.
0: You know?
1: But I want to see Lamine Yamal, like, boss up.
0: I know. I wanna see more from him. But yeah, now we'll have France versus Spain. That is happening 4 days from now, whatever day of the week that is. Tuesday, I think.
1: Something like that.
0: Yeah, and then we'll see tomorrow Norway and England play, which should be an interesting game.
1: That's going to be interesting.
0: Holland versus Bellingham. Bellingham. His BFF. Or his BF.
1: Wait, isn't Balogun on USA?
0: No, not Balogun, Bellingham.
1: Oh, Bellingham.
0: Jude Bellingham. Bellingham. Jude Bellingham. Yeah, that's like Holland's BFF. But I don't care. No, it's okay. I have mixed feelings about Jude Bellingham. Maybe he's growing on me a little bit.
1: He seems like
0: a nice guy.
1: He's an all right lad.
0: Yeah. I've seen clips of him that are making him grow on me a little bit, but still... He plays for England, so.
1: Yeah, that's a.
0: So I hold him up there with Harry Kane in terms of like.
1: Harry
0: I don't like
1: Kane
0: him.
1: Is nothing.
0: Harry Kane.
1: Harry
0: Kane
1: is nothing.
0: And those are just my opinions. Just in case you wanted to know.
1: Yeah.
0: Okay, we're gonna get into the music for my show now. Me, DJ Vera, my show, Vera From Now On, and. Of course, you are tuned into KDVS Davis 90.3 FM. I don't know how much longer Micah Joy is sticking around for this show. I know these are all his picks, but he got places to be.
1: I got places to be, unfortunately.
0: It breaks my heart.
1: And mine too.
0: No. Bro.
1: But it's okay. I'll be here in spirit.
0: Quite literally, because you did pick all of the music for my show today. So shout out Micah Joy for that. The first song is actually my pick, but and it doesn't really go with the rest of the music, but that's actually completely fine. Here is Pillow for a Cloud by Tennis off of their album Pollen.

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You're tuned in to KDVS Davis 90.3 FM. And the song that you were just listening to was Before Today by Everything But the Girl off of Walking Wounded. Right before that, Angeline by PJ Harvey off of Is This Desire. Right before that, Still Who I Decide to Be by Orchid Salon off of Three Songs on Time, which was released as a single. And at the very top of that block, Pillow for a Cloud by Tennis off of the album Pollen. I am going to play some very quick announcements and then get right back into the music and just keep it going. Feel free to stay tuned. And that is all.

0: 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Essentially, we are a club on campus that is dedicated to providing help to Native students as well as allies who are interested in working tribal and environmental law. Some of the things that we offer in the club would be the law school application process help, LSAT preparation, as well as Native speakers. We have our meetings every Monday at 5 p.m. at the Native Nest Conference Room, and we hope to see you all there.
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Hello, KDBS listeners. The song that just finished out right there was Floating Parade by Michael Kiwanuka, which was released as a single, Floating Parade. Right before that, the live version of Blue Race Car by Sassy 09009, off of Heart Eco Live in Jacob Kirk. And at the very top, not at the top of that block, before that was Damaged by Primal Scream off of Screamadelica, and the top of that block was Hardcore Days and Softcore Nights by Aqueduct off of Pistols at Dawn. Shout out once again, Micah Joy, for these incredible picks. I'm having a wonderful time listening to all of these songs, and not only listening but playing. Or vice versa. Not only playing, but listening to all of these songs that you so graciously picked out today. So, Micah Joy, if you're listening, hope you're enjoying this too. What am I saying? I don't know. It's 2:37 p.m. I have about 23 minutes left of this show, Vera From Now On, before we get into honestly my favorite slot of this 3.5 hour block that I have, or 3.5 hour amount of time that I'm in the station for. Oh my god, Micah Joy just texted me and said, I am glad to know you're listening, bro. But yeah, I have about 23 minutes left in the block of Vera From Now On, right before I get into We Found Love, which is from 3 to 4:30 p.m. and is honestly one of my favorite shows I've probably ever done on KDBS. And I've done several shows. I have only done one music show necessarily that was like my own show, which is Vera From Now On, but I've done countless PA shows, whatnot. So I'm having a lot of fun doing We Found Love, which if you stick around until 3 p.m., you can hear those songs. And I'll just, to get you a little more excited, I'll even read the description of our show, which is, we are taking it back to a simpler time, inspired by the song We Found Love by Rihanna featuring Calvin Harris,

We are catering these beats to you in hopes that we can curate the same vibe that song brings. Enjoy a tour through the golden age of EDM, aka early 2000s progressive house / big room house, aka Ibiza summer anthems. So feel free to stay tuned if you would like for that. All right, here is the next song, and I'll be out of your hair for the next some odd amount of minutes.

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You're tuned in to KDVS Davis 90.3 FM, and I've decided that before I play this song, I'm going to back rap. So, that being said, the song that you just heard was Feel No Pain by Sade off of Love Deluxe. Right before that, NYC by Snow Patrol off of Songs for Polar Bears. And at the very top of that block, Way to Be Loved by Tops off of Picture You Staring. I've really been enjoying all these picks, Micah Joy. Thank you very, very much for... Oh my gosh, this chair won't move forward. Okay, sorry. I had a little bit of a struggle there. The chair would not move forward. It was caught on this little mat thing that it is on that is broken. But I've really been enjoying all of these picks, Micah Joy. Thank you very, very much for genuinely curating this entire show today. Why is it so dark in the studio? I don't know. I feel like I'm losing it a little bit. The head is still hurting less, might I add, but I think now I'm just hungry. I think the hunger that I feel is stronger than the headache, and I'm thinking about how I'm going to make a really delicious sandwich when I get home. I'm going to make a scrum-diddly-yum sandwich. I've really been enjoying... You know what I actually rediscovered recently? And it's not even... It's a bowl of cereal. I haven't eaten a bowl of cereal in probably years. I'm more of a toast and eggs and like yogurt for breakfast kind of person, even an oatmeal. I haven't eaten a bowl of cereal in genuinely years, and got myself a box of some Honey Nut Cheerios the other day. Boy, oh boy, have I been missing out on literally probably the simplest and easiest meal you could ever have, other than like maybe a piece of bread, but really so simple. A bowl of cereal, a little vanilla almond milk, and if I'm feeling a little crazy, I cut up some strawberries in my cereal. Oh, I don't know. Sometimes, you know, you're just in a mood of... I think I ate so much cereal growing up that I just kind of got tired of it, and I was like, no, I'm not gonna do that. I'm not gonna eat cereal anymore. I've missed it. Bowl of cereal. But my sandwich that I've been making, I get the bread from Nugget Market, the sourdough, and then put a little mayo, a little mustard, lightly toasted bread, and then I do avocado, salt, pepper, some cucumbers, tomato, slice up some tomato if I'm feeling crazy, little cut up bell peppers, red onion, lettuce, cheese, Colby Jack, and what am I missing? I can't think of what I'm missing, and I think that's it. I think that's my sandwich. It's so delectable, so delicious, and wow, that just made me even more hungry. All right, I'm gonna finally play this last song here. This is F, spelled E-F, by Chanel Beads, which is a single, F. Feel free to stay tuned for this next song. And then right after this song, I will be getting into We Found Love, an incredible show, if you'd like to stick around from that, which is from 3 to 4:30. Here is F.

Hello, hello, hello, hello, KDBS listeners. I almost turned on the mic and said greetings, earthlings, and maybe that would have been funny. I don't know. But greetings, KDBS listeners, earthlings, what have you. I am DJ Vera, and the song that you were just listening to was Us by Cascade and CID. Sid off of the album Automatic. Right before that was How I Feel Am I Wrong remixed. It actually just dropped last year with Foul and Wad, Nico and Vince, Altego, and Old Jim, and it was a single that was released, and I think that's absolutely incredible. Just in time it was put out into the world for We Found Love, and I think that's beautiful. I think Am I Wrong is a classic song. Played that one for you, Micah Joy. And I think the fact that there's a remix for it is truly, it's beautiful and it's incredible. But before that was Sleepless, The Maid in Norway. Oh, sorry, I started yawning. The Maid in Norway remix by Kazette and The High off of Sleepless Remixes 1, the EP. In the very top of that block, as we always start with a remix of We Found Love. That was Rehab's XS extended remix of We Found Love by Rihanna and Calvin Harris off of We Found Love, the remixes. I lost my train of thought there. I think that I wish I had water. Well, actually, I could. There's a water fountain. It makes it sound like I'm... The way I speak makes it sound like I'm trapped here in the station for all eternity. And I'm truly not. I'm a free bird. I can roam. But I'm choosing not to. I should get water. But I'm still... Oh, my gosh. I'm so sleepy. I had a little yawn. I'm still thinking about that sandwich. The sandwich I described. I cannot wait to go home and have a delectable sandwich. I might even have a bit of chips. I got some Kettle Brand spicy kimchi chips, and they're actually quite yum. My roommates and I like to buy the Kettle Brand chips and try the new flavors, so I'm a fan of those. I might even have, also in my sandwich sometimes, if I have them, I'll put a little pickle. I have the Grillo's pickles that are so yum and delish, and I love them very much, and putting those in my sandwich or even just eating them, little snack by themselves, crunch, are yum. So I think I'm gonna just get back into the music so I can sit here and think about my sandwich for about 70 more minutes. Got about an hour and 10 minutes remaining until my sandwich, and I might even have a little, I bought popsicles, or I got popsicles. They are the like outshine lime popsicles. I just can't stop talking about food right now. I'm really hungry. It's past lunchtime. I skipped lunchtime even, but I had a ham and cheese croissant this morning and it was really delicious. And okay, that's enough food talk. I don't know what I'm doing. We're going to get back into the music. Here is Grins by Charlie XCX. By the way, this is KDBS Davis 90.3 FM. I am DJ Vera and this is We Found Love. Okay, here's the song.

0: Hello, KDBS listeners. You're tuned in to KDBS Davis 90.3 FM. And the song you were just listening to was Going Crazy by Antonio Giacca. Off of the single Going Crazy, which was a single called Going Crazy. Before that, an incredible remix of Summertime Sadness. That was Lana Del Rey versus Cedric Gervais. Cedric Gervais extended remix of Summertime Sadness. And right before that, Two Hearts, One Mind featuring Tamra Keenan, the Impeto remix by EDX off of On the Edge, the remixes. Right, and at the very top of that block was Grins by Charlie XCX off of True Romance. Wow, I have so much fun doing this show, quite honestly. I have a grand old time here. And I don't know. I'm just very happy to be able to do this show. I'm really excited actually for DJ Brideshead to come back so that we'll be able to do this show together. And I think it's such a fun summer thing. Like, I honestly can't imagine doing this show during any other season. I think the summer is the perfect time. That being said, it is time for me to read from the entertainment calendar.
1: Step right up, folks, and see little Egypt do a famous dance in the pyramids.
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0: Okay, thank you for that. Thank you, whoever made that entertainment calendar intro. So, from the entertainment calendar, first I would like to mention the Mark Bullwinkle Art Exhibit happening from June 24th to August 22nd of this year at the John Natsulis Gallery here in Davis. It is a landmark exhibition surveying six decades of a prolific career and pioneering funk art movement crafting. He makes bullwinkles, not art. There are prints, ceramics, sculptures, history, and more. So feel free to check that out. Also happening, let's see, let me flip through this binder here. What's today's date? I believe today is July 10th. Yes, it is. So happening, where am I? Happening July 10th, today, from, let's see, it's 3:46 p.m. So happening from 6 to 8 p.m., there is the Richard March Band at the Torch Club in Sacramento. There is also, which it is a 21 plus event. There is also live music with Kindred Spirits at Parkside Bar and Grill in Davis. That is 18 plus. Also from 6 to 9 p.m., Local Sounds, a weekly music showcase at Two Rivers Cider in Sacramento. This is a local Sounds is a weekly music showcase Fridays 6 to 9 p.m. at Two Rivers Cider. It is produced by Four Eyed Whale for Deep Sea Entertainment. Also happening tonight, 6 to 8:30 p.m. in Kings Beach, California, Moody Cat. It says nothing further. Also happening, looking for some family fun, from 6:15 to 8:30 p.m. tonight, there is a family open mic on Fifth Fridays, which I guess today's Fifth, I don't know, but it is at A Seat at the Table Books in Elk Grove. It says, welcome to Elk Grove's family-owned bookstore, a community hub. We create connection and smash the hierarchy through the power of books, coffee, and community. Our wide range of events offer something for all ages. And then there's also from 7 to 11 p.m. Squid Saves the Planet and Tororo. And that is at the Green Room Social Club in Placerville. It is at the door. It's Freya's birthday party show. I don't know what that means. But also happening tonight, 7:30 p.m. to 10 p.m., Kate Knipp at Watermelon Music here in Davis. Kate Knipp is a powerhouse blues and Americana artist from Northern California, celebrated from her raw, soul-deep vocals and multi-instrumental fire. A Billboard-charting songwriter and performer, she bends blues, Americana, rock, and genre-bending experimental edges into a sound that's unmistakably her own. Born in Alameda and trained in music at Cal State East Bay, Knipp has built a national reputation through relentless touring and string of acclaimed releases, blah, blah, blah. So yeah, that is happening tonight, Watermelon Music, 7:30 to 10 p.m. in Davis. Let's see, is there anything else? Okay, there's just a few more things. There, 7:30 to 11 p.m., Toxic Waves Art School Debut and Wired Sleep are performing at the Press Club in Sacramento. There is also 8 to 11 p.m. Polemic, Corpse Gutter, and Beachmaster are performing at the Owl Cave in Grass Valley. And then also 9 p.m. to midnight, Element Brass Band and El Duo are performing at Torch Club in Sacramento. And that is 21 plus. So feel free to check out any of those events. And that is the entertainment calendar segment.
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0: Okay, I am back. And I have 40 more minutes here. Wow. That was a long break of talking, so I should probably just get back into the music. Coming up is, I'm not even going to say what song it is, but I think the remix is, it's truly something. I have nothing left to say. Here's the music.

Hello, Kitty Biz listeners. The song that you were just listening to was the Savoir Adore remix of Renegades by X Ambassadors off of Renegades Remixes, the EP. Right before that, I'm getting so sleepy. Okay. Right before that was... What is going on? This is not... Something is wrong with Spinatron. Oh, no, it's not. Never mind. Nothing is wrong with Spinatron. I'm being silly. Right before that was Tritonal by... Getaway, the Coven remix by Tritonal off of Getaway Remixes. And the top of that block was Radioactive, the Group Love and Captain Cuts remix by Imagine Dragons off of the release VIP DJ. Such interesting remixes I've found here. I'm still thinking about a sandwich. And I'm also curious now if my brother is tuned in. I know he's near the area. He's near Davis, so curious about that. But I am just going to continue on with the music. I have 28 more minutes left here. I am DJ Vera. This is We Found Love. And this show just makes me... It's silly. But I will not lie. The last 30 minutes of this show always... The last 30 minutes always feels quite long. Because I have been here for 3 hours already. And, you know, 3 hours is a long time. Even a 2-hour show is a long time. A lot of DJs, like the 2 to 4, 4 to 6 a.m. slots, and even late at night, have 2-hour slots, or 2-hour long slots. And that's a long time to select music for. So it always, oh my gosh. I can't stop yawning back here. I'm so sleepy. Such a sleepy little gal. But I'm gonna get right back into the music. I'm gonna power through this last 27 minutes, power half hour, and feel free to stay tuned. I'm keeping, though my energy may be low, the vibes are high, the beats are up, and I'm just gonna keep playing stuff. All right. Also, I probably already said this, but you're tuned into KDVS Davis 90.3 FM, listener-supported freeform radio for Northern California and far, far beyond. All right. Bye.

0: Hello, hello, KDVS listeners. You are tuned in to KDVS Davis 90.3 FM, and the song that you were just listening to right now was Peanut Butter Jelly by Galantis off of the album Pharmacy. Right before that was Shut Me Down by David Guetta off of... Sorry, I lost the page I was on. Pardon me, excuse me. That was off of the album Listen. And then right before that, Lush Life, the French Braids remix extended by Zara Larsson off of Lush Life, the remixes, the EP. And right before that, which I believe was top of that block, Blaze Up the Fire featuring Chronix by Major Lazer off of the album Peace Is the Mission. Got 12 minutes left here, and I have some announcements to play really quickly, and then I will get right back into the music. I just have a few more songs left, and then that's all from me, so feel free to stay tuned for the next 12 minutes after the announcements. I am DJ Vera. 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
16: Hello, hello all. Thank you for staying tuned through those messages. I am going to play my last two songs. Here is Crash by Loud Luxury, which is a single. And maybe I'll talk more after that. I'm not sure. But yes, here's Crash by Loud Luxury.

Okay, hello. I decided I am going to talk after that song. That was Crash by Loud Luxury off of, well, actually it was a single called Crash. Yes, I will be here next week though. I'm taking this time to, oh my gosh, this mic won't stay up. Taking this time to plug my shows here, but I will be here next week on Wednesday from 1 to 2 p.m. and then 4:30 to 5 p.m. I will be subbing DJ Brideshead's show. She shoots, she scores. I have trouble saying that every time. I don't know why. She shoots, she scores. And then I will be back later that day, 4:30 to 5 p.m. for P's and Q's, where I talk about the World Cup and also Love Island for 30 minutes. And then next Friday, I will be here again from 1 to 4:30 p.m., where 1 to 2 p.m., I will be subbing DJ Brideshead's show, Young Adult Friction. Right after 2 to 3 p.m. is my show, Vera From Now On. And then 3 to 4:30 p.m. is We Found Love, which is this show. So if you've been enjoying any of the last 3.5 hours, feel free to tune in next Friday, and I will be doing the same thing again. Well, different music, but the same, but more of the same, essentially. I just have one more song left to play today, and then I am out of the hair of the people of KDBS, the listeners, and yes, I cannot wait to go home and make my sandwich and eat my sandwich that I've been thinking about for the past several hours. But speaking of Love Island, I said that I would be talking about Love Island next Wednesday, and also how actually the finale is on Sunday, and there's a new episode tonight where someone's probably getting sent home. But with that, here is, oh, this is not the song that I meant to have ready. Okay, here is Came Here for Love by Sigala. Feel free to stay tuned, and yeah, that's it from me.

90.3 FM, Davis, California. This is a public affairs show. It is called Resistance, as a response to Trump's presidency. I am DJ Safikar. We are broadcasting not far from where the village of Putatoy once stood, inhabited by Patwin Native Americans. Please note that the opinions which I will be sharing are solely mine and mine only. Today I want to talk to you about APAC, which stands for American Israel Public Affairs Committee. APAC is one of the most prominent and influential lobbying groups in the United States. APAC was founded in 1951. It advocates for pro-Israel policies within the legislative and executive branches of United States government. Its mission is to strengthen the relationship between the United States and Israel by advocating for policies it believes support Israel's security and the strategic partnership between the two countries. The organization works by lobbying members of Congress and government officials on issues related to Israel and U.S. foreign policy. APAC funds pro-Israel candidates and heavily spends in primary elections to defeat candidates who are vocally critical of Israel or its military operations. It also organizes conferences, educational programs, and advocacy efforts to engage policymakers and the public. Critics argue that APAC has a disproportionate influence on American politics. Critics argue that APAC exerts considerable influence over U.S. Middle East policy through extensive lobbying efforts, campaign spending, and support for candidates who share its policy priorities. Critics further argue that the prospect of well-funded primary challengers and the withdrawal of political support can create strong incentives for politicians to align with APAC's positions on Israel. Opponents of APAC challenge its alignment with right-wing Israeli policies and its resistance to conditioning foreign aid on humanitarian or human rights benchmarks or the treatment of Palestinians. Critics argue that it has considerable influence over U.S. Middle East policy and that its advocacy, together with allied donors and political action committees, discourages elected officials from public criticism of Israeli government, its action, and flagrant violations of Palestinian human rights. While APAC maintains that it's exercising the same First Amendment rights as many other advocacy organizations and operates within the bounds of campaign finance law, the scale of its electoral spending fundamentally distorts the American democratic process in several important ways. It does this through a combination of overwhelming financial force, a strategic omission of its core agenda in ads, and reliance on Republican donors to influence Democratic primaries. APAC is not merely a lobbying organization. It's a profoundly destructive force

indictment of AIPAC lies in its unyielding and conditional support for Israel's military occupation and the systematic denial of Palestinian rights. It has directly facilitated the expansion of illegal settlements in the West Bank, the violent displacement of Palestinian families from East Jerusalem, and the recurring devastating military assaults on the besieged population of Gaza. It provides material support for a regime that prominent Israeli and international human rights organizations such as B'Tselem and Human Rights Watch have formally classified as apartheid. By opposing any U.S. leverage, such as conditioning aid or halting arms sales, AIPAC ensures that Israel operates with total immunity, effectively immunizing it from the consequence of its violations of the Fourth Geneva Convention and the International Covenant of Civil and Political Rights. Every bomb that falls on a civilian neighborhood, every home demolished in the occupied territories, and every child detained in the military courts is enabled by AIPAC's chokehold on Washington. AIPAC has consistently opposed efforts to place condition on U.S. military assistance to Israel, even when Israeli military actions have resulted in large number of Palestinian civilian casualties. From this perspective, providing extensive military and diplomatic support without meaningful accountability removes pressure for policy change and allows the status quo to continue. Opponents contend that by financially insulating Israeli leadership from diplomatic pressure, the U.S. also incentivizes de-escalation, long-term peace process, and regional stability. AIPAC is the primary architect of a chilling and anti-democratic orthodoxy in U.S. political discourse. The deliberate conflation of anti-Zionism and criticism of Israel's state policy with anti-Semitism. This is not a defensive posture against bigotry. It is a calculated political weapon designed to delegitimize and silence the most vocal advocates for Palestinian freedom. One of the central criticisms is that AIPAC-affiliated spending, primarily through its super PACs, the United Democracy Project, or UDP, allows enormous sums of money to be concentrated in a relatively small number of congressional races. Critics argue that when millions of dollars are spent supporting or opposing candidates, local campaigns can become dominated by outside financial interest rather than grassroots organizing or direct engagement with voters. Although voters ultimately decide elections, AIPAC spending can make it significantly more difficult for candidates without comparable financial backing to compete on equal footing. The massive spending buys a seat at the policy table and ensures that the organization's views are prioritized over those of average constituents or other advocacy groups that cannot match the financial output. The sheer volume of AIPAC spending is a force that effectively neutralizes local constituent voices, drowning out local voters. AIPAC and its affiliates spend hundreds of millions of dollars on the U.S. elections every year, but the exact amount is not known because not all of its affiliate entities identified themselves as part of the AIPAC network. Opponents argue that the organization's ability to spend tens of millions of dollars on a single primary race effectively buys outcome by overwhelming local voices with outside money. Through its super PAC, such as United Democracy Project, AIPAC has injected historic amounts into congressional races, such as over $15 million against Jamal Bowman and more than $8.5 million against Cori Bush. Critics argue that when a single issue organization can spend over $100 million across an election cycle, it creates

creates an environment of fear so that lawmakers self-censor their foreign policy views to avoid drawing a multi-million dollar primary challenger. Critics argue that democracy depends not merely on formal right to vote, but also the ability of citizens to have their voices heard on relatively equal terms. When a single organization and its affiliated political committees are capable of spending lots of money in congressional primaries, many believe that this balance is disrupted. Critics have also objected to the nature of many campaign advertisements funded by its super PACs. A central grievance is that APAC rarely runs campaign ads focused on Israel. Instead, it engages in deceptive messaging and running Trojan horse ads. Instead of debating foreign aid or Middle East policy, UDP ads usually attack progressives on domestic issues, personal controversies, or alignment with the mainstream democratic agenda. Rather than focusing directly on Israeli policy, these advertisements only emphasize issues such as crime, taxes, inflation, or a candidate's broader political record. Opponents called this tactic deceptive. They argue it manipulates voters by defeating candidates over foreign policy positions without ever allowing the local community to openly debate that issue. Critics suggest that the financial power is used less to promote specific policies and more to prevent alternative viewpoints from being expressed. Opponents argue that the local voters often do not recognize that the spending is being driven largely by disagreements over Israeli-related policy, making it more difficult to evaluate the motivations behind the advertising campaigns. Critics contend that APAC enables conservative megadonors to hijack the Democratic Party's internal selection process. A significant share of funding for APAC's super PAC comes from wealthy Republican donors. APAC allows these wealthy conservative megadonors to influence the Democratic Party's candidate selection process through heavily investing in Democratic primary elections. APAC is the single largest spender in Democratic primaries. Critics call this undemocratic. It's undemocratic for Republican-funded entities to determine who wins a secure, safe blue Democratic seat, effectively choosing the representative of a community that is heavily Democratic and consistently vote left-leaning. Democratic primary elections should be primarily decided by Democratic voters based on a wide range of domestic and foreign policy issues, rather than allowing a single issue, support for Israel, to become disproportionately influential because of the scale of outside spending. A significant portion of the critique hinges on the strategy of intervening in Democratic primaries rather than general elections. Opponent argued that APAC uses its resources to punish incumbents it deems insufficiently supportive while rewarding those who align with its agenda. The intra-party focus is seen as a means of purging dissenting voices, thereby narrowing the ideological range of party rather than contesting the opposition in the general election. Civil rights advocates and progressive groups argue that APAC's multi-million dollar primary campaigns targeting lawmakers of color undermine the voting power and leadership of historically marginalized community. Critics view this intervention not merely as a debate over foreign policy, but as a structural threat to minority representation in Congress. APAC's electoral targets have disproportionately been high-profile lawmakers of color, particularly members of the Squad. The lawmakers targeted by APAC, such as Representative Jamal Bowman of New York and Representative Cori Bush of Missouri and
Representative Summer Lee in Pennsylvania represent districts with large concentration of black, brown, and working class voters. When outside money unseats these incumbents, it removes trailblazing leaders who often made history as the first woman of color or black representative from their regions. The progressive squad members primarily rely on grassroots funding, community organizing, and high voter turnout among working class minorities. A single super PAC can outspend a local candidate's entire network, transforming a community-driven race into a battle of financial dominance and overwhelming the voice of local voters by national donors who do not live in those districts. Civil rights advocates emphasize that black and brown lawmakers have a long historic tradition of aligning with global human rights movements and advocacy for oppressed groups. By making an example out of minority lawmakers who speak out on Palestinian rights, critics argue that AIPAC creates a chilling effect. This dynamic disproportionately penalizes lawmakers of color who face career-ending financial opposition if they diverge from traditional Washington foreign policy orthodoxy. By using significant financial resources to defeat these specific incumbents, AIPAC is effectively policing the boundaries of the Democratic Party. This is seen as forcing those diverse districts to conform to a foreign policy orthodoxy that is set by an outside lobby rather than reflecting the specific views of their local, often minority-majority constituents. Civil rights advocates and progressive groups argue that this spending aggressively erodes the political representation of black, brown, and marginalized communities, replacing grassroots leaders with candidates backed by outside wealthy interests. Heavy outside spending overshadows the priority of local voters. Congressional districts are often small, and critics contend that when national organizations spend millions of dollars on a race, discussion about local issues such as healthcare, housing, education, or jobs may be eclipsed by debates over U.S.-Israel policies. Most people agree that elections should be primarily reflect the concerns and preference of the community involved rather than priorities of well-founded national advocacy group. Critics contend that this scale of financial leverage shifts the focus of U.S. foreign policy away from American strategic interest and toward the specific goals of a foreign ally. AIPAC's immense financial power distorts U.S. foreign policy by prioritizing a foreign ally's goals over American strategic interests and international human rights standards. Critics argue that the U.S. national interests and Israeli government interests are not always identical, yet financial leverage forces them to align. U.S. is losing its global standing and is becoming isolated in the world, in part because of its unconditional support for maximalist Israeli policies such as settlement expansion or severe military action. These deepen anti-American sentiments across Europe, the Arab world, and the global South, eroding Washington's credibility as a neutral global mediator. Operating as a super PAC with effectively limitless campaign contributions, the organization functions as an unelected arbiter of U.S. foreign policy, ensuring that Washington's Middle East strategy is dictated not by American national interest, not by the dictates of international law, but by the parochial agenda of a foreign state. Critics argue that since AIPAC is essentially a foreign agent, as it works for Israel in the U.S., it should register as a foreign agent, as it always puts the interests of Israel before the interests of the United States.
Critics argue that AIPAC's massive spending guarantees the support for its core policies remain a non-negotiable bipartisan norm in Congress. The massive campaign contributions ensure billions in U.S. military aid flow to Israel annually without standard human rights conditions or oversights. Lawmakers fear that crossing AIPAC will trigger multi-million dollar attack ads against them in upcoming primaries, leading to self-censorship and reflexively pro-Israel voting patterns. But democracy depend upon elected officials who are able to deliberate openly, weigh competing interests, and respond to challenging circumstances and remain accountable to their constituents. When lawmakers believe that expressing certain foreign policy views could trigger overwhelming financial opposition, critics argue that democratic deliberation becomes constrained before debate even begins. Massive financial backing creates a rare legislative environment where both major parties uniformly align on a single foreign policy stance, minimizing open congressional debate. The financial risk associated with dissent effectively closes off open floor debates regarding alternative diplomatic strategies. Questions that might ordinarily be debated, including military aid, settlement expansion, civilian casualties, international humanitarian law, and conditions attached to foreign assistance, are often treated as politically hazardous. The influence is often described as uniquely bipartisan, with spending directed at both Democratic and Republican primaries. Critics argue this creates a no-fly zone on the issue, preventing even robust discussion of human rights benchmarks within either party for fear of financial retaliation. Indeed, the views of our Senator Adam Schiff, of our Governor Gavin Newsom, former presidential candidates Hillary Clinton and Kamala Harris, congressional minority leaders, Senator Schumer and Representative Hakeem Jeffries, and also former presidents Obama and Biden, on Israel are almost indistinguishable from the views of Trump, Rubio, and Netanyahu. AIPAC's financial influence helps elevate, align lawmakers to crucial high-leverage positions on committees like Foreign Affairs and Appropriation. Lawmakers friendly to the organization gain the power to dictate which bills reach the House floor for a vote and which oversight hearings are permanently blocked. Critics argue this dynamic ensures the continuous and conditional approval of foreign aid and military packages, regardless of shifting public opinion. This scale of financial commitment fundamentally changes the cost-benefit analysis for elected officials, shifting the balance of representative democracy. At the heart of this criticism is the assertion that AIPAC has effectively turned unconditional support for Israel into a binding litmus test for political survival, particularly within the Democratic Party. Candidates and sitting officials understand that opposing or even critically questioning Israeli government policies can trigger a torrent of well-founded primary oppositions, negative advertisement, and donor defection. This creates a chilling effect. Lawmakers may privately harbor doubts about specific actions, but they calculate that vocalizing these doubts carries an existential political risk. As a result, public discourse on Capitol Hill becomes constrained, with nuanced debate replaced by performative displays of loyalty. This is perceived as a distortion of representative democracy, as it discourages open debate on military aid, settlements, and Palestinian rights, limiting the spectrum of acceptable discourse in Washington. Most people would agree that political influence should not become so concentrated that it discourages honest discussion of matters of profound national and international importance.
APAC's financial leverage creates a moral and legal double standards in American foreign policy. These lead to sidestepping accountability and marginalizing of Palestinians. Chris argued that the U.S. statutory framework normally restricts foreign aid to nations violating human rights or blocking humanitarian assistance. However, because of immense lobbying pressure, these standards, legal metrics are often bypassed or ignored when it comes to Israel. By framing and wavering support as the only acceptable political stance, the systematic oppression, displacement, and civilian suffering of Palestinians are effectively sidelined in mainstream congressional debates to protect domestic political survival. In conclusion, this critique is not merely about campaign finance or primary election. It's a broader argument that APAC's financial leverage creates a structural imbalance in American democracy itself, one where the foreign policy of the United States is partially outsourced to a well-funded external interest at the expense of strategic pragmatism, legal accountability, and the very principles of open debate that democratic governance requires. Critics also argue that APAC's electoral influence reflects a broader problem with the U.S. campaign finance system, the outsized role of money and wealthy donors. Because super PACs may receive unlimited contribution, a relatively small number of affluent individuals can provide millions of dollars to support independent expenditures. Campaign finance reform advocates contend that this creates an imbalance in political influence, allowing major donors to amplify their voices far beyond those of ordinary citizens. While this criticism applies to many organizations that use super PACs, critics argue that APAC's prominence and spending make it one of the clearest examples of this broader systematic issue. APAC illustrates how organized interest groups can acquire influence that exceeds that of average voters. American elected officials are often increasingly more responsive to well-funded advocacy organizations than to the broader electorate. At the same time, many scholars note that this criticism is not unique to APAC. Similar concerns have been raised about the influence of organizations representing business interests, labor unions, environmental causes, gun rights, reproductive rights, and numerous other policy priorities. These criticisms raise broader democratic questions about the relationship between money, lobbying, representation, and foreign policy, and they deserve continued scrutiny, particularly when the consequences extend beyond American politics to affect the lives of millions of people abroad. In that sense, the debate over APAC is ultimately a debate about the principles that should guide democratic governance: transparency, accountability, open discourse, and equal political participation. Those principles remain essential if American democracy is to maintain both its legitimacy at home and its credibility abroad. The debate over APAC's political influence is therefore part of a much broader discussion about campaign finance in the United States. Since the Supreme Court's 2010 decision in Citizens United versus Federal Election Commission, which expanded the ability of corporations, unions, and outside organizations to make unlimited independent expenditures, scholars, lawmakers, and advocacy groups have continued to debate whether such spending strengthens democratic participation by protecting political speech or weakens democracy by giving disproportionate influence to wealthy donors and organized interest groups. Within that larger debate, APAC has become one of the most prominent and closely examined examples of how large-scale independent political spending can shape congressional election. APAC thus stands as a bulwark against the democratic will, subordinating the interests of ordinary American citizens to those of a right-wing government,
foreign government. Its relentless opposition to any diplomatic initiative that might pressure Israel, including the revival of a meaningful two-state solution, perpetuates a status quo of violence and dispossession, ensuring that the window for a just peace closes further with each passing day. For these reasons, AIPAC is not a legitimate advocacy group. It is an engine of injustice, a subverter of democratic accountability, and an enduring obstacle to human dignity in the Holy Land. This is KDVS 90.3 FM from Davis, California. I am DJ Safikar. Thank you for listening and good evening. I am subbing for a music show this Sunday from 6 to 8 p.m. if you'd like to tune in. Thank you.

0: You are listening to Katie Vias Davis, 90.3 FM. The following views presented in this hour do not reflect the views of Katie Vias, Katie Vias sponsors, or the University of California. 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
14: All those smiles, I swear, it must be time for the Smile Show, right? 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I'm your host, the aforementioned Jimmy Smiles. 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And of course,